0: Magistrate's court passed sentence on the 35-year-old mainland man a day after he had been stopped by customs at Hong Kong International Airport. There, officers had found about 28,400 duty not paid cigarettes in his personal baggage. Customs said the cigarettes had a market value of about $142,000 and that the duty potential was about $93,800. Customs welcomed the sentence, saying it imposed a considerable deterrent.
1: A 16-year-old student was taken to hospital yesterday afternoon after collapsing at a secondary school in Tuen Mun. Police have listed the case as wounding. No arrests have been made. Here's Elvis Yu.
2: Police received a report at around 3 p.m. that a 16-year-old male student had collapsed. He was taken to Tuen Mun Hospital in an unconscious state. It's understood that the student suffered a brain hemorrhage and was required to stay in hospital for further care. Officers said initial findings suggested the teenager had been shoved by a classmate. Tuen Mun Government Secondary School said in a statement that a student has fallen and required hospital treatment. The school said it activated its crisis management team to provide appropriate support to the boy and his family.
1: Russia says it has captured the Ukrainian city of Konstantinovka. If confirmed, its fall would open up the way to the last major cities in the Donbas region under Kyiv's control. The battle for the city has been taking place since late last year. Conservative politician Keiko Fujimori has been declared the winner of Peru's presidential runoff after a close race focused on rising crime. The 51-year-old Fujimori is the daughter of a former president and was running for the fourth time. She won 50.1% of the vote, narrowly beating her rival Roberto Sanchez, and will become Peru's ninth president in 10 years. And the weather forecast for today, mainly cloudy with occasional showers and squally thunderstorms. Showers will be heavy at times at first. The maximum temperature will be around 31 degrees today. Winds will be fresh south to southeasterly. Strong offshore and on high ground at first with swells. Looking ahead, the weather will remain unsettled in the next few days. Right now, the strong monsoon signal and the thunderstorm warnings are both in effect. 28 degrees Celsius, the relative humidity 86%. RTHK, the time is now 5 minutes past 8. Lawmaker William Wong has resigned following his arrest earlier in the week on suspicion of drink driving. He stepped down just hours after his administrative duties were suspended by the Chinese University, where he is an associate dean of engineering. Elvis Yu reports.
2: William Wong said he is deeply sorry for the trouble he has caused to the Legislative Council and society in general. He said in a statement that to avoid affecting the operation of the Legislative Council, he decided after careful consideration to resign from all his posts in the legislature with immediate effect. He added that he will continue to serve the public in a different capacity. Wong, who was an election committee legislator, said he hopes people will understand that he cannot comment further on the drink driving allegation because the matter is under police investigation. He was arrested on Monday after his vehicle allegedly hit two parked cars at the university. LegCo President Dawei Li confirmed the council secretariat had received notification of the resignation in writing and that it had taken effect. Li said she respects Wong's decision to step down and thanked him for his service to the council and Hong Kong as a whole.
1: Two People's Liberation Army Navy ships visiting Hong Kong have welcomed youth and student groups. Janice Lowe reports.
3: Visitors headed to the PLA Hong Kong Garrison's naval base on Stonecutters Island, where the guided missile destroyer Nanning and the guided missile frigate Hengyang are docked. They were there to explore the decks and cabins and gain an understanding of the vessel's equipment and the capabilities of weapons, such as the torpedo launches. Secondary 5 student Wen said she will share her experience with peers who did not have the opportunity to set foot on the vessels.
4: As far as I know, many mainland residents don't actually get the chance to board and visit these vessels. You can really see that the motherland strongly supports Hong Kong and also hopes that more young people can learn about this information and contribute to the country.
3: Another student, Yang, said he has always been interested in national defense and military equipment. It was his first time aboard a Navy ship.
5: I think the vessels show the strength of the People's Republic of China. Our equipment is very advanced and can fend off enemies.
3: A teacher, Chan, told reporters that her students had been very excited with their close look at the interior of the warships and that they hoped to board

0: The ships again. Apart from getting tours by Navy officers, visitors also received pointers on how the weapons and nautical instruments can be deployed. A Hongyang officer, Yin Jun, said he was happy with the enthusiasm and energy of the young visitors. Asked what he would like to say to the SAR's youngsters, Yin said, quote, "They are the future of the country, and I hope they love Hong Kong and the nation even more in their studies and in their everyday lives." The two vessels, which arrived on Thursday for a 5-day visit, will be open for public visits this weekend.
1: A 34-year-old woman has been admitted to hospital after being hit by a wooden hoarding on Canton Road. Online footage showed the hoarding appeared to have been put up as part of renovations at a shop in Tsim Sha Tsui. The hoarding, measuring 5 by 3 meters, reportedly toppled over as the woman was passing by the shop yesterday. Police said she was injured on her left foot and was conscious when taken to Queen Elizabeth Hospital. The Federation of Trade Unions has proposed setting up a statutory building maintenance management body in an attempt to prevent bid rigging. The suggestion was among a raft of proposals submitted to Chief Executive John Lee for the city's first 5-year plan and his policy address. Janice Lowe has the story.
0: With more than 10,000 buildings across the city being over 50 years old, the Federation of Trade Unions, or FTU, said officials need to roll out new measures to expedite urban renewal at a time when there is a pressing need for a better maintenance system. FTU lawmaker Bill Tang proposed setting up a building maintenance management body.
2: What matters will this statutory body handle? If a building receives government statutory notices to comply with mandatory building inspection and repair orders, and the building decides to apply for relevant government subsidies, the body will deploy the most crucial work consultant.
0: Tang said the work consultant will report directly to the statutory body. This way, he said, it will not blindly follow the lowest bid wins principle when some work consultants submit bids with unreasonable prices, causing buildings to suffer the risk of potential bid rigging and unreasonable project costs. The government can then do better in gatekeeping for repair works, according to Tang. The FTU also called on the government to set up a relief fund for families of industrial workers who are victims of sudden workplace incidents. Chow Sie Kit, who is also chairman of the Hong Kong Construction Industry Employees General Union, said sudden deaths are not covered by labor laws or insurance companies. This, he said, leaves the families of victims without recourse to any support funds provided by the industries. Chow said the government should also work to reduce the accident rate among workers.
1: Companies will have to improve their employees' soft and AI skills to stay competitive, according to the Hong Kong Institute of Human Resource Management. The institute has polled 127 companies, which employ nearly 80,000 full-time staff. It found that many companies prioritized AI technology training, but also value soft skills. Charles Ho, co-chairperson of the Institute's Learning and Development Committee, spoke to Bell Yip about the latest training and development needs for employees.
3: I think for the soft skills, as what we indicate from the survey, that some of the very important soft skills are very essential, such as leadership skills, the communication skills, and also the collaboration skills. And at the same time, we have to put emphasis on AI. AI is always a servant. So in other words, if we have to perform our job, definitely we have to master AI. But at the same time, we have to master AI plus some of the soft skills. We need to always bear in mind that we are the driver. And in order to master our job, okay, or perform our job well, definitely we have to equip with the AI knowledge, but at the same time, we have also need to equip our soft skills, like what I said, the leadership skills, communication skill, and the collaborations.
4: So as mentioned, the training hours reach a 14-year high. So would the longer training duration reduce job roles as companies may focus on quality over quantity?
3: I think this is the very common phenomenon. Most of the company, that definitely they focus on quality instead of quantity. When you mention about the quality, that means whether the training courses that the staff members they attend are must, and at the same time they have to learn those skills which can be applied in their workplace. If you look at the details of all those training hours, then definitely it's not only about AI, but also about the soft skill. They have to strike a balance. So for the staff, they have to equip

0: both sides, AI plus the soft skills, and these are about quality as well.
1: How can job seekers actually prepare themselves with the high emphasis on soft skills and AI skills?
0: I think for the job seekers, they have to prepare themselves in mindset, skill sets, and tool set. I mean, first of all, if you talk about AI, then what kind of tools that they have to learn? And for the skill set, as just we have mentioned before, that we definitely have to master both the soft skills and the AI skills. So in terms of the soft skills, that is communication skills, leadership skills, collaborative skills, decision-making skills, but also the mindset part. Whenever there are some new technologies coming, such as AI or the more AI application tools, what are those job seekers that they are thinking about? They are thinking, oh, my jobs will be replaced, or that is a threat, or they can think it in a positive way. In summary, it's about the job seeker must have the mindset, skill set, and tool set.
2: The government has proposed a 7-day cooling-off period and a 14-day refund window for prepaid beauty and gym contracts valued at $3,000 and above. The two sectors accounted for 90% of complaints filed with the Consumer Council, many related to aggressive sales tactics. Roy Ying, senior lecturer at Hang Seng University's Department of Marketing, told RTHK's Backchat program that consumers have to be aware of loopholes.
3: I do want to remind consumers that their rights are still protected, even if they've missed the 7-day window. Mm. But there are also some loopholes and risks that consumer has to be aware of, and that's why consumer education is equally important.
1: If a consumer decides to terminate the service within the 7-day cooling off period, but is persuaded by the provider to stay on, only to later realize that they still want to cancel, but the, you know, after a period has elapsed, they are then left without recourse. I see that as being a potential loophole. I mean, do you, and is there anything in the current proposal that you think that would address, you know, this scenario?
3: If you'd find that they're using aggressive sales tactics, they're pressuring you to make decisions, they are wrongfully accepting payments, any other provision under the trade description ordinance, there is still a recourse for you. So I'm not too worried about this point. But there are other loopholes that I think consumers need to be aware of. If the establishment is signing contract with the customers, then the establishment will obviously be liable. But if the establishment is outsourcing certain functions to a third-party contractor and they're signing the contract with you, then the establishment can evade the legal liability. Mm. The other loophole is obviously the situation whereby the gym or the beauty parlor is negotiating a package with you, and they're offering very, very attractive discounts, but you're going to have to start your membership today and use some of the services. And by the definition that you have already used part of your package, that means your 7-day cooling off period is null and void. And then that could trigger some penalty charges, admin charges, within the contracts. So again, as I said earlier, public education is paramount. People need to know about these. And I believe Consumer Council and Customer Access Department will do something about it.
4: So the government is focusing this on beauty parlors and gyms, right? Why do you think they're targeting these two particular industries first?
3: If we look at the number of complaints and the values, about 90% of them are coming from these two sectors. I believe these two sectors have something in common. Number one, the frontline staffs and the trainers, they are engaged in high commission stakes. Their livelihoods are depending on how much they're able to sell. And secondly, these industries are financially addicted to massive upfront cash flow. They're not really selling month-to-month services. They're selling multi-year services. And somehow they would assume that some of people will not show up and therefore they keep their money. Obviously, it's a small part of the equation. But finally, and most importantly, if you're in an environment where you're trapped in a beauty bed or a treadmill with trainers, you know, it's a highly pressurized situation. And if you want to complain, the onus of proof is on yourself. So having a 7-day cooling

0: cutoff period makes the entire problem go away. So I really like this no questions asked fast track exit button.
1: What are the other proposals do you suggest, you know, the government should look at? Because if we compare to other places such as Canada, right? If you're relocating, for example, or you cannot get the service because of medical purposes, you can cancel those contracts.
0: That is this exclusion clauses, but I'm more concerned about the rest of the prepaid services sectors. Because right now, Hong Kong, the TDO is only focusing on beauty and gym fitness. What about those from tutoring, dancing, even matchmaking, for example, services? These are subscription-based services. Are consumers getting protected? And more importantly, for those who buy online nutritional or Pilates online services from overseas operators, those are still consumers need some kind of protection.
2: Hong Kong is trying to reduce the disposal of bulk high liquid content waste, which includes beverages, sauces, ice cream and shower gels, into the city's landfills. Yao Wing Kwong, founder and chief executive officer of the Environmental Association, spoke on RTHK's Backchat program about what individuals and companies can do to reduce liquid waste.
3: So in the landfill site, it's actually a very complicated process. People, they dump the waste on the top of the landfill site. And, you know, all the fluid, you know, from the decomposition of the vegetable, of the food, etc., will all go to the bottom of the landfill site. So at the bottom of the landfill site, they have to collect all this very dirty fluid. They call it leachate.
1: Yes.
3: And this have to treated. Otherwise, it will really pollute the whole vicinity of the area. So if you have more of this fluid that they have to treat, so it's more difficult for them to deal with this fluid for waste treatment. So the way is to reduce it from the source. That means if you put less fluid into the landfill site, then the less leachage they have to treat at the end of the day. There were 1,500 tons of this liquid content that's being dumped to the landfill site in 2025. So that really increased the loading of the waste treatment plant in the landfill site. So by reducing at the source, the landfill site can be operated in a proper way.
4: How is that actually going to work for individuals and for companies looking to dispose of this?
3: For the commercial side, all this bulk waste with liquid, they have to apply to go to the landfill site. So the UPD asked them to go to the recycle centers or recycle collectors, where the recycle collectors are now applying for funding. You know, they are making methods to take the liquid out from all these bottles, and then they can recycle, no matter it's a glass or plastic bottle or whatever container. You reduce the liquid load of the landfill site, and then you can also recycle all these packages in the right way. And the recyclers have also applied to the recycle fund to make equipment that would take the liquid out from the container and treat it in the right way, and then all the remain will go to proper recycling. So that is the commercial side.
4: Are we going to have liquid collection at the recycling centres that are scattered across the city?
3: At the moment, if you go to this community recycling centre, they have a sink there. So usually when people take their drinks to us, and we found that there's still a lot of liquid inside, then we ask them to take out the liquid before they recycle the bottle. Most of the people, I mean 100 people, percent of the people, they will do that. But the other thing is for households. A lot of people buy, you know, takeaways to take home and eat. Many of them has a lot of water inside. I will always separate them, you know, and then you let the dry stuff go into the rubbish bin, and then that will go to the landfill site, or some of them maybe go to the incinerator plant. I think everyone can do a bit to reduce this liquid content going to the landfill site.
1: So for any like liquid waste, right, it's okay for us to actually pour it into the sinks or, you know, pour into the toilets?
3: For liquid that are chemicals, right, with chemicals like solvent and a paint, they should not be dumped into the sink or to your toilet bowl in the bucket. So that would have to go to the chemical waste treatment plant. So the EPD has a plant that would deal with this chemical waste.

0: says cooperation between Japan and India should not target Beijing. Foreign Ministry spokesman Guo Jiakun made the comment after Indian Prime Minister Narendra Modi told his Japanese counterpart Sanae Takaichi on Thursday that Tokyo and New Delhi will strengthen cooperation over critical minerals.
1: Cooperation between nations should help enhance understanding and trust among regional nations and safeguard regional peace and stability, and should not target or harm the interests of third parties, let alone serve as a pretext for forming exclusive cliques or stoking confrontation under the pretext of cooperation.
0: Pope Leo has praised America's tradition of welcoming immigrants, urging the country to uphold its founding ideals as it marks 250 years. Speaking via video from the Vatican, the Chicago-born Pope was awarded the Liberty Medal by the National Constitution Center in Philadelphia.
2: In these past 250 years, for so many peoples throughout the world, it was the firm resolve to achieve the noble vision the nation's founders that made America a byword for freedom. As the country opened its doors to successive waves of immigrants, enabling them and their children to play their part in shaping the future of the nation.
0: The Pope, who has not visited the U.S. since his election in 2025, also called on Americans to support and protect the most vulnerable. New York City Mayor Zoran Mamdani also marked the 250th anniversary of the Declaration of Independence. He was speaking from City Hall.
3: The truth, my friends, is that America is exceptional because here, nothing is fixed into place. The frontier may be closed, we may have walked on the moon, but the work of fulfilling the values first enshrined in the Declaration of Independence, that work endures, and it belongs to us all.
0: A heat wave spreading across the United States is threatening to break temperature records during the 4th of July weekend. Nearly 160 million Americans in 30 states are affected. Europe, meanwhile, continues to swelter under a prolonged heat spell, with France reporting 2,000 excess deaths last week. Spain says 1,000 deaths were caused by high temperatures last month. With no relief in sight, Portugal has declared a state of alert for the weekend. And in Switzerland, the director of glacier monitoring, Matthias Huss, has expressed concern about the effects of the heat wave.
4: We have just passed the so-called glacial loss day. This day means that we have used up all the snow reserves accumulated during the winter season. It's basically the day or the condition the glacier should be in at the end of the summer, so at the end of September. Now it already occurred at the end of June, which is the second earliest ever. It means we have now 3 months left for melting ice that has been accumulated decades and centuries ago. And this is really a worrying situation, so we will see massive ice losses again in this year 26.
0: A treatment trial for the Ebola outbreak in the Democratic Republic of Congo has enrolled its first patient, marking a milestone in efforts to combat the epidemic. The trial will involve more than 1,000 patients in total and could take months to complete. It will evaluate an experimental antibody as a standalone treatment for the Bundibugyo Ebola virus, as well as in combination with an antiviral drug. Muwamba Kazadi is a public health official in the country.
5: During this outbreak, we also had to conduct a research to find specific drug molecules to treat Ebola virus disease. So we have really come to see the system that has been put in place to launch this clinical trial research and to determine which medicine, which molecule will be the most effective and that we will be able to use to treat our patients suffering from Ebola.
0: The Democratic Republic of Congo has recorded an average of 38 new confirmed Ebola cases a day over the past 2 weeks. At the World Cup, Cape Verde are playing Argentina in extra time after regular time ended at 1-1. A short time ago, the score was 2-2. Earlier, Egypt went through to the round of 16 after beating Australia 4-2 on penalties. The game went on to extra time after a second-half Mohamed Hani own goal cancelled out Imam Ashour's early opener for Egypt. FIFA will keep the scheduled kickoff time for the World Cup last 16 match between Mexico and England, despite earlier concerns that severe weather

0: could force changes. That's according to a Reuters source familiar with the discussions. FIFA had considered bringing forward the Mexico match because of the forecast conditions. Meanwhile, Mexican President Claudia Sheinbaum is urging football fans to celebrate responsibly if Mexico defeat England in their World Cup round of 16 clash.
1: It is very important that all fans, everyone celebrating the national team's victory, because we are going to win, do so responsibly. We must avoid alcohol abuse because whenever there is excessive drinking at any of these celebrations, problems can arise.
0: Former Premier League manager Ange Postecoglou has appointed head coach of Al Nassr on a two-year deal as the Saudi Pro League champions look to build on their recent success. The Australian, who previously managed English clubs Tottenham and Nottingham Forest, takes charge of a star-studded Al Nassr side led by Cristiano Ronaldo, who secured the league title for the team last season. In tennis, defending champion world number one Jannik Sinner cruised into fourth round at Wimbledon with a straight sets victory win over Jenson Brooksby 6-4, 6-3, 6-4. The Italian next faces Shintaro Mochizuki. Novak Djokovic also advanced, beating Arthur Rinderknecht 7-5, 6-4, 1-6, 7-6 to tie Roger Federer's Wimbledon record of 106 men's singles match wins. On the women's side, world number one Aryna Sabalenka beat Yelena Ostapenko 6-4, 6-4 to set up a fourth-round clash with Naomi Osaka, who reached the Wimbledon last 16 for the first time after defeating Daria Kasatkina 6-1, 6-3. And the weather forecast, mainly cloudy with occasional showers and squally thunderstorms. Showers will be heavy at times at first, highs of around 31 degrees. Looking ahead, the weather will remain unsettled in the next few days. Showers will ease off and it will become very hot in the latter part of next week. Right now, the strong monsoon signal and the thunderstorm warnings are both in effect at the observatory, 28 degrees Celsius, with the relative humidity standing at 86%. The news from RTHK.
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3: Good morning and welcome to Trending China, your weekly deep dive into the social trends and important issues emerging from the mainland. I'm Chloe Fan.
4: And I'm Brian Wong.
3: Well, in today's digital world, everyone seems to be a so-called content creator, all competing for attention through videos and posts. It can be overwhelming, though, but it can also help businesses grow fast in China's massive 1.4 billion person consumer market.
4: As American Nobel laureate Herbert Simone puts it, and as echoed by the wonderfully eloquent Chloe, a wealth of information creates a poverty of attention. This is the idea of the attention economy, monetizing consumer attention. And in China, it's amplified by booming e-commerce and live streaming industries at large.
3: But not all attention is helpful. For example, a Foshan restaurant owner was overwhelmed after a vlogger's video went viral, bringing huge crowds despite the owner's request for people not to come.
4: So in other words, not all attention is welcome attention. And it does happen with street food stalls too. Sudden popularity can generate incredibly long queues, stress and exhaustion. With folks eager for new experiences, the attention economy is rapidly reshaping our society.
3: So today we will also look at the risks of going viral and what to do if you accidentally enter someone's live stream. Joining us in the studio now is Roy Ying, a senior lecturer in the Department of Marketing at the Hang Seng University of Hong Kong. So good morning, Professor Ying. Thank you so much for taking time to join us on Trending China.
5: Morning, Chloe.
4: Buongiorno, Roy. And remember, if you have any comments that we've discussed or if there are other China-related topics you want to know more about, let us know through email at radio3@rthk.gov.hk. Grazie mille.
5: All right. Firstly, well, let's talk about the attention economy. It's kind of like a, you know, difficult to understand for some people. Maybe now we're going to go to Professor Ying. Can you also, you know, help us to understand better about this concept? So what exactly is the so-called economy. Attention economy, and how do you interpret this concept?
4: Well, conceptually,

0: In economics, we worry about scarcity of resources.
1: Yes.
0: Obviously, in the attention economy, it's our time. It's our attention, human attention. Mm. We've only got 24 hours a day. Yeah. So every brand, every influencer, every marketer is fighting for a slice of our attention.
2: Exactly.
0: So that's why we see celebrities, influencer, they're using dramatic, aesthetic, very interesting videos just to get people's attention so they can survive online. Now, there is actually a two-sided market. Obviously, on the surface, apps like Instagram, TikTok, or in Hong Kong we call it Douyin, they are free, but they are not really free because they are consuming your time.
2: Yeah.
0: And they're selling your attention and much of your data, your history to advertisers. So, you know, when you're really viewing some entertaining vlog or reels or TikTok videos, it's not really free.
1: Right.
0: You're actually paying for it from something else.
1: Everything comes with a price.
2: And they're also storing all of our, you know, viewing data, and then the algorithm will give us more similar content to get us hooked on it.
0: Yeah, no free lunch.
2: No free lunch. Well, I think, you know, especially in nowadays, especially under the booming industry, for example, the e-commerce and live stream and, you know, the short video platforms, is really the explosion of the information, isn't it? Do you guys, you know, at some point feel that you're overwhelmed by all of the information?
0: Yeah, I don't really call it e-commerce anymore.
2: So what is it?
0: It's actually called social commerce. It's a combination of social media, because social media on itself doesn't generate transactions except for advertising. Mm. But if you combine social media with e-commerce, that becomes social commerce. I think it's pretty easy to understand, because when you surf on Douyin, Xiaohongshu, there is always a little cart, you know, below that every video that you see, and you can buy something.
2: Mm.
0: I think IG and Facebook, they're trying to do the same, but not really catching up. Let me give you some numbers. And I don't have the 2025 numbers, but in 2024, China is running at $680 billion US dollars social commerce market. USA, 100.
2: Mm.
0: So, and mind you, USA is already catching up. They are still about seven times behind China. And that translate into huge financial motivation from the buyer side, meaning the brands, and the seller side, which means the influencers.
1: Platform provider, yeah.
0: So it's actually pretty big business. Well, I'm sure you want to know why. Obviously, in China, everything is so interconnected. There is a huge and very efficient ecosystem.
2: Mm.
0: When you turn on your phone, go on Douyin, video just pushed to you, and if you want to buy something, voice activation, payment by face recognition.
2: Yeah.
0: Things come to you via something called the Q-commerce. Quick commerce.
2: Oh, yeah. It's very, very simple and easy, isn't
0: it? Yeah, but in other parts of the world, not so integrated.
2: Mm.
1: Yes.
0: And secondly, remember what I said about the huge financial motives for influencers? I mean, in China, the influencing, you know,
1: ecosystem,
0: world, it's actually divided by the head, the waist, and the tail.
1: Mm.
0: So if you're a head-level influencer, meaning you have about 10 million fans on Douyin, you can earn millions of dollars every month.
2: Well, I heard, you know, briefly, you know, I heard some anecdotal stories from those influencers, like from the single session, like the per day, the revenue they're like raking in is kind of like unbelievable already.
0: For November 11th, you know, the huge
2: double
0: shopping
2: 11,
0: day,
2: double
0: 11, the top, really top influencers. I'm going to have to speak some Mandarin. I don't know
2: their name. Is it
0: Li Jiaqi,
3: isn't it? Li Jiaqi.
0: Xingba, Xiaoyangge. All these people, they are helping organizations sell like billions and billions of dollars of merchandises.
2: Sometimes very small items, for example, lipsticks. but then they're selling like in such a large scale.
0: They're selling thousands, even tens of thousands of them every minute. And therefore, they could be earning in the range of 2 billion US Chinese yuan every year. Think of the tax they have to pay. That's also quite lucrative. So that is the financial motivation. But back to the attention economy, they are really selling their ability to attract attention.
2: And
0: quite honestly, I'm a marketing teacher.
1: Yep.
0: I'm already telling my students that in your future job, you're not selling your technique, you're not selling your analysis, you're selling your ability to attract attention. That is your KPI. So the old metrics of the reach, the impression,

0: and the click, that's not very meaningful. It's the attention that matters.
1: Surely. Like, for me, sometimes when I browse different kind of videos, like, for example, if I'm following this content creator, originally, you know, they're posting about their personal life, but in the end, is, you know, in some way end to selling something.
0: Well, I guess these influencers, they do have non-commercial content.
1: Yeah.
0: Otherwise, you get really fatigued out of watching them selling things one after another. So they do have certain aspects of their video that is, you know, relevant to everybody, their lives, how they think, their philosophy. And they try to have a mix. And the good ones, they actually try to combine their personal lives, their experiences, and how they are relevant to the everyday users with a product.
1: Yeah. Speaking of that, we got to be careful about when we're watching some of the review videos, for example. Is it really their personal reviews, or is it like their sponsorship behind as well? I mean, there's a little bit.
0: It's pretty easy to spot if they are doing a comparison.
2: Right.
0: You know, that can be a little bit more credible if they're just introducing a or unboxing a product. Then you can
2: product placement.
0: Yeah. You know. Yeah.
2: If you know, you know.
0: Yeah.
2: IYKYK.
1: And earlier, Professor Ying also mentioned about different like technologies being used for such content. And actually in China, I do want to bring in, because of the rapid development in China's AI applications, and then that in a way also boost the algorithms, the accuracy of the algorithm. And that's becoming more efficient for the business owner as well, because they can reach to more consumers in a more direct way.
0: I hate to say this. We as everyday people learn about AI in 2022. But platforms like Facebook, Douyin, Xiaohongshu, they have long been using it way before OpenAI rolled out ChatGPT. So they are already using big data to push relevant content to us. And with the rapid investment in AI hardware, these platforms are finding it easier to use more of the data to be more pinpointing in targeting our attention through matching of data, cross-referencing different content. So platforms like Douyin, Xiaohongshu, they are designed to hyper-target consumer attention.
2: Yes.
0: Their recommendation algorithm can generate massive traffic spike to businesses or individuals overnight.
1: It's also quite impressive, because sometimes when I'm just, you know, talking about some subjects with friends or relatives, and in a way, the next day, my phone is already recommending some similar content
2: to
1: me.
2: They're watching.
0: That is a service called retargeting. So they the whatever platforms you're using, even if you turn them off, somehow they're still listening.
1: They knew it.
0: Yeah. And so you better be careful where you, when you're searching it. My best suggestion, if you're on a laptop, turn on the incognito function.
2: Or the private mode of browsing.
1: Well, there's pros and cons.
0: Or use someone else's phone.
1: But again, there's pros and cons, right? Sometimes it does, you know, give you some content that you actually need, and then it's coming at ease. Well, also, Brian, maybe tell us, how do you make of the so-called attention economy for now? And do you think that is also kind of like thriving in China in comparison with other parts of the world, you know, when you're traveling to other regions, for example?
2: Yeah, if I may, I think attention is a very scarce and precious part of our bodies. And what we often neglect here is that each and every time we shift our eyeballs onto something and we become engrossed in a manifestation of thought, or the manifestation of thoughtlessness masquerading as thought, we're expending energy.
1: Yeah.
2: We're expending our cognitive energy. We're leveraging our cognitive capacities. And if we see our brain as kind of like a receiver, you know, one of those radio signal receivers that you switch on and off, right? The more we tune into certain channels, the less room there is and less bandwidth we have for the other channels on the airwaves.
1: Yeah.
2: And so I want to frame this question of attention as identity. Who do we want to be? Do we want to be truly free and unencumbered from judgments and prejudices of our societies, which is impossible? Or do we want to be as unencumbered as is possible from mainstream norms and also judgments that shape and steer the way we police ourselves? And my fear is the attention economy has effectively become a tool and a means for large, powerful conglomerates in a neoliberal capitalist machine. whether it be, of

0: course, benign or malign, any actual effects, that's an aside, to control and also manufacture our consent. Okay, so what we need to do here, if we want to emancipate our minds and emancipate ourselves and to detach ourselves from the prisons that capture our cognitive resources and capital, is to practice mindfulness, is to recognize that the world around us does not change whom we are, that we can change the world by changing ourselves, right? In Chinese, there's a saying, 修身齐家治国平天下.
1: Oh, yeah.
0: Right? And then there's also another very important, you know, catchphrase and a slogan that my university has adopted as a motto. 明德格物,格物致知.
1: Yeah.
0: Right? 明明德. Mm. What does this mean? All of these, they come from the ancient wisdom of our Analects, of the great classics of Chinese literature. Focus is stillness, right?
1: 结庐在人境. Yeah.
0: Okay? You build your own hut in the middle of a very, very raucous and rambunctious market, and yet it's as if there's no one around you, right? As if there's no noise or sound and a bluster associated with the crowd. Why? Because attention is precious. And the moment we give up our attention and cede our control to the neoliberal capitalist machine, that's when we lose our sense of the self and autonomy. Sorry, I just had to provide you with that personal reflection.
1: Okay, philosophical professor here. And it's very, very good discussion. And I think it's also about, you know, concentration of your attention as well, based on what Brian said earlier.
2: I actually quite agree with what Brian said. I mean, we want to first, you know, determine what do we want the kind of person to be. So I'm very focused in the kind of information that is pushed to me, especially those unwanted ones.
1: Yeah.
2: So I sometimes, not sometimes, every day, I click on the right top corner and say, do not want this content to be pushed to me anymore.
1: Yeah. But sometimes it's just good that they're giving us options.
2: Yeah, but,
1: not
2: but of course, that,
0: seemingly giving us
2: but options. But that is, obviously, there's a downside to it because that becomes a part of an echo chamber creation. So,
0: good.
2: But I'd rather be my own choice of content choosing instead of somebody else choosing for me. But as I said, I'm a marketing teacher, so I have to be on the side of businesses. Yeah, it is a powerful tool to get attention,
0: yes.
2: And therefore attention means dollars and cents.
1: Yeah, basically, it's also the strategy of monetizing from people's attention as well. And in China, it's also becoming so common nowadays because there are several, those small businesses who went viral just overnight because of consumer attention.
2: Yep.
1: For example, earlier in Guangdong's Foshan city, there was the restaurant owner, I think his name is Mr. Mo. Mr. Mo, let's call him in that
2: Lao
1: way.
2: Mo.
1: Lao Mo. And he was just running a small business in a, you know, very, not very center area in the city, and selling his chicken hot pot.
2: Yep.
1: It's called the Qing Yuan, the Ji Bao.
2: Yes.
1: In Cantonese, we call it Gai Bao.
0: Yes, Gai Bao.
2: With
0: yes.
2: Gaibo. Traditional Chinese medicine.
1: And it's actually a very, very, you know, local, kind of like renowned dish in the region as well.
2: Yep.
1: And he originally was, you know, doing his own things. And then here comes this vlogger who was filming his hot pot, the chicken hot pot, and then shared it online. And the people love it because of the authenticity of the business owner himself. Because he's like, maybe you'll get diarrhea from this chicken hot pot because there's something special.
2: Your stomach
1: Chinese
2: is not made for
1: TCM,
2: it.
1: TCM, traditional Chinese medicine, you know, elements in there. And then somehow people like it. And it became so popular that people are just suddenly flocking to that restaurant.
2: Yeah.
1: And there's huge lineups. At some point, it's really, you know, grabbing even national attention. And in the end, Mr. Mok was even, you know, now I'm just sharing all the recipes. Please follow this recipe and cook it at your home and do it by yourself. And don't come, stop coming here because I'm so tired. I just want to earn some small money and relax.
2: Yes.
1: I'm almost retired. I don't want this kind of like overcrowding situation at my restaurant. Now, 2 months later, if we still look at the restaurant, now it seems that all went back to normal. And it's not only this restaurant owner, it's also other small, for example, food stalls in China.
2: Right.
1: There's always this kind of like boom and a bust cycle.
2: Yes.
1: But do you think this is always the case, Professor Ying?
2: Well, my only recommendation is that as business owners, you have to decide whether you want this attention to keep this alive.
1: Yeah. Mm.
2: Now, if you want to keep this alive, you better have a very good idea of why people are coming to your shop.
1: Mm.
2: If they're coming to your shop because your food is good, service is good, decor is excellent, then you have nothing to worry about.
0: Yeah.
2: But if they're only because of social media hype, well, in that case, the only

0: way to keep it alive is to continue the social media hype.
1: Oh, yeah.
0: And if you are not able to do so, it's a very short-lived attention.
2: Mm. Yeah.
0: And so as a business owner, you really have a strategic decision to make. Do you want to invest into keeping this hype alive and compete with millions of other restaurants with many, many influencers and investments?
2: Yeah.
0: Or ignore it.
1: Mm.
0: Okay. If you ignore it, then obviously you're going to get criticism and all that. But at least you know this is a short-lived. You do what you are supposed to be doing every day. Keep people satisfied as best you can. And when the shop comes back to normal,
2: yes,
0: you will not be disappointed.
1: Yeah.
0: Okay. So that's my thinking. So you have to choose whether you want to keep it alive or you know it's going to be short-lived, and therefore you mentally prepare yourself.
2: It's a saying called a 昙花一现, right?
0: Yeah.
2: Blossoming of the 昙花, you know, it lasts only for a split second. So the question is, will you seize upon the opportunity or will you let it slip by? Or do you want to run your business in a more sustainable manner that's not like a 昙花 blossoming?
0: Yeah.
2: Stop.
1: Well, that's the case, isn't it? For Mr. Mok, he obviously wanted to go back to normal.
0: Mm-hmm.
1: But then for some other business owners, I mean, they like this kind of attention and then they will, you know, just capitalize on the trend and expand their business operations. Mm-hmm. But like we all said, it's sometimes it's not easy to always grab your attention, right? So when your attention fade away, your expanded business operation might also to, you know, cope with the reduced the traffic or potentially customers as well. So that's also a tricky part, I guess.
0: I mean, it's the same as the blind box toys that we've used to be buying over the last 2-3 years.
1: Yeah.
0: You know, if Pop Mart doesn't come up with new toys, sooner or later, the fate will go away. So there has to be new stuff.
1: Yeah. And
2: do you think Pop Mart can come up with and innovate with new series? Just out of curiosity, what do you make of Pop Mart?
0: I think they're trying to capitalize on investing in new and upcoming designs.
2: Right.
0: And if they don't have to be all successful, they only need one.
2: Like Monsters, Labubu.
0: Well, they seem to have other
1: like Crybaby.
0: Crybaby's all right, yeah.
1: Molly.
0: Punk is all right.
2: Yeah. Yes, Molly, yeah.
1: Yeah, there are different kind of like franchise under Pop Mart as well. And, they are vowing that they will come up with new toys.
2: Right,
0: yeah.
2: Right.
1: And I believe the designers are also working on that. So let's see what happens.
2: Yeah.
1: But also because of, these kind of like the popularity of the so-called content creator, the content, and because of the very common practice of a social, the e-commerce and live streams, it's just happening everywhere, right?
0: Mm-hmm.
1: Nowadays, if we just go on the streets, we can potentially enter someone else live feed. And then in a way, that person, due to unexpected situation, could also become popular.
0: Yep.
1: So as ordinary people, how do we also adapt to these kind of like new norms where everyone seems to just like, you know, grabbing their phone and start filming and go live?
0: Normal people. Well, there are 7.5 million normal people here. But so my answer is it depends.
2: Right.
0: I'm Gen X. Mm. Okay. So my immediate instinct when I see my face in some other guy's videos or social media posts,
2: right?
0: It's not excitement that I have.
2: No. Yeah.
0: It's a bit of a concern that I have.
2: Yeah.
0: What could go wrong? Is there any consequences? And I would worry more if that video has gone viral.
1: Yeah.
0: Because, well, I'm not selling anything, so I don't get anything out of it.
2: No.
0: So my boss may or may not like it.
2: Yes.
0: Well, if he likes it, then he might ask me to actually do more. I go, well, I don't know how to.
2: Yeah.
0: If he doesn't like it, then I have to do a lot of explaining to do. So to me, it's more of a liability. But that's just me.
2: Right.
1: Mm.
0: But if you talk to some Gen Z, the perspective might be different.
2: Yes.
0: For them, maybe attention seeking is some kind of a dopamine.
1: Okay.
2: All attention is good attention,
1: exciting.
2: Right?
0: Yeah, and they will probably see it as something that is enhancing their social currency.
2: Yes. Uh-huh.
0: And they might even think of, hey, I get this much attention, I can do something with my life.
2: Mm-hmm. Yeah.
0: And maybe a change of career to become a full-time content creator.
2: Mm.
1: Yeah.
0: Good luck.
2: I'm not so sure about that. You know, I always get students of mine who say, oh, yes, if I can make it big and go viral one day, then I don't need to study, I don't need to go to university. But I would say university is not just about finding a job, and working is not just about earning wages. You know, maybe it's just me being old-fashioned, but I surely think that there's more to knowledge than merely a sort of instrumentalist and rather careerist calculation of securing, quote-unquote, a modicum and a degree of economic mobility. But perhaps I'm just being an idealist here.
0: I actually agree.
2: Wow. Right? You know, that's why we go into higher education. You know, Roy and I, we care a lot about the quality and also the nature of knowledge transmission and creation. Yeah. It's not about, you know, just hustling, getting earning a comfortable wage, buying an apartment, mortgage. Of course, all of that's important. I'm not trying to dismiss the importance of socioeconomic aspirations, but education in an era of hyperscalers, hyper-attention fixation, superficiality, education is about reconnecting with our roots, finding the roots that give us the groundedness and the earthiness that provide us, again, with mindfulness and a sort of stillness that we need, right?
1: Yeah.
2: To be at ease, to be at one with the world around us.
0: I'm not as philosophical, but fundamentally, employers, they look at your AI skills as a box to tick. If you have it, good. Okay. But they're really looking for teamwork, collaboration, problem solving, communication.
1: The fundamental skills.
0: Yeah, that's what they look for.
1: Yeah. Well, speaking of that, we also need to, you know, as Brian said, we need to practice more mindfulness and not to be swayed by, you know, easily swayed by the, all of those attention selling content. And but talking about such, you know, social norm, how do you think it will also in some way shape the overall societal culture? Now, of course, it will be nice to also, you know, to stay focused on yourself. But still, there are so many young people who are kind of like jumping into this kind of industry. And also, they think that is an industry with promising prospects as well.
0: I'm not sure how promising it is. Only a few make it.
2: Like a bandwagon.
1: Yeah, there's also the huge competition among those attention-selling content creators as well. How do you think the societal culture will go from here?
0: First of all, I believe we have to face the music.
2: Okay.
0: So digital literacy is a very easy term to say, but do people really understand what's behind it? For example, if you live in the jungle, there is no concern. But if you live in a densely populated city, well, you're going to have to be expecting to see your faces, you know, appear in someone else's video, someone else's surveillance, and might even be monetized by strangers. Obviously, they might be influencers at any moment. So now it comes down to depends on who you are. If you have nothing against it, then your mindfulness is open. It's fine. But if you want to protect your privacy, you're going to have to be really proactive about setting boundaries.
2: Right.
0: Now, you can be really busy. I have to say, I mean, I get really busy every time I have an unsolicited call. I go on the phone and say, block this person.
2: Right.
1: Yeah.
0: Whenever I see some unsolicited content pushed to me, I'm going, okay, block this. It is very, very, very busy. But hey, if you are somebody who wants to set boundaries, you know, you're going to have to do something. But on the other hand, if you're young, if you want to ride the wave, you want to move fast, then, you know, you might want to, as you said, jumping down bandwagon, and the trick is to learn the algorithm because it changes a lot. So I guess again, it boils down to who you ask and what your stance is. And I agree completely with what Brian said.
2: Right.
0: You have to decide who you are. Now that is from the perspective of a bystander.
1: Yeah.
2: Yes.
0: We are content creators ourselves. I mean, just by speaking here, we are creating content.
1: True.
0: Correct?
2: Yeah.
0: And sometimes we post birthday parties images. It may be a reflection of someone else eating something that we're not sure of. So that is a possibility of crossing into other people's lives. Do we have a responsibility to respect their boundaries as well?
2: Right.
1: Yeah.
0: So it's a two-way traffic. I think digital literacy is something that we all should teach, but unfortunately we don't teach. But I suppose it's something what we call the etiquette, the courtesy that we all should be embracing in the digital world.
1: Well, definitely setting boundaries, and also, you know, I guess to have more respect to you know, other people, because sometimes we do get entered into some someone else's like live stream without our permission even at times. So,
0: well, let me give you one quick example. I mean, I'm going to be doing a pretty big event involving high school students. Inevitably, we'll be taking photos.
2: Right.
0: But with high school students, they may or may not be over 18. Most of them are not. So what do we do with the photos? We have to be really, really careful.
2: Yeah.
0: You know,
2: consent.
0: Yeah. Well, my best

0: my best approach is to not publish them,
1: yeah.
0: But create a online album for the parents. They can do whatever they want with it.
2: Yeah.
0: Just not me.
2: Yeah.
0: And for the ones that we publish, we hide their faces.
2: Yeah.
0: I mean, that's just, to me, it's common sense. I'm not sure how common sense it is to other people.
2: Yeah, but it's definitely more considerate. But from the business point of view, then if they want to further master the art of, you know, getting the so-called attention economy, is it now more about, you know, competing on the tech side, you know, from the algorithm, for example? Is this a key to thrive, you know?
0: The algorithm for every platform is different.
1: Right.
0: Okay. And they change.
1: Yeah.
0: And so the influencers, they really focus on how the algorithm affects their livelihood. The algorithm is something that is really important.
1: Yeah.
0: And also the ethical side of live streaming. So the government should be doing something, and thankfully they are. Earlier this year, there's a milestone legislation in China.
2: Wow.
0: So basically it means that the influencers will have to tell the truth.
2: Oh, yeah. I think I saw that as well.
1: That's like, pretty
2: from the review.
1: Refreshing.
2: And like content.
0: Yeah. Right? And more importantly, the platforms, when they change their algorithm, they have to be transparent. And of course, with the Chinese government so powerful, I'm sure they can police it.
2: Yeah.
1: And enforce it effectively.
2: Yeah. That's also a very interesting trend, like seeing that how the national government is also kind of like stepping in to better regulate the industry at large. And I guess with that, it also going to wrap up this episode of Trending China because we have limited time. But thank you so much for joining us on the show and sharing all of the amazing insights with us regarding China's attention economy. Thank you.
0: All right.
1: Namaskar.

0: West Kowloon Magistrates Court.
1: RTHK, the news at 9 with Ben Che. Iranians are mourning Supreme Leader Ayatollah Ali Khamenei as Tehran begins a week of funeral ceremonies for the man who led the country for nearly four decades. The 86-year-old was killed in a U.S.-Israeli airstrike on the first day of the war in Iran. His son Mojtaba Khamenei formally succeeded him weeks later. This man was among the mourners. We're experiencing some technical difficulties at the moment. Khamenei's body will travel to key Shiite cities before his burial next week in Mashhad. The government says it has received two major joint venture submissions for the tender of a major land parcel in Hongshoukiu. The 11-hectare site is the first of three pilot areas in the northern metropolis to accept bids from developers. The Development Bureau has set up an assessment panel to evaluate the bids. A spokesperson for the Bureau said officials would evaluate the bids using a two-envelope approach where non-price factors account for 70% of the score and price factors make up 30%. A mainland man has been sentenced to 5 months in prison and fined $1,000 for failing to declare large quantities of cigarettes after he arrived on a flight on Thursday. Peter Coveos reports.
0: West Kowloon Magistrates Court passed sentence on the 35-year-old mainland man a day after he had been stopped by customs at Hong Kong International Airport. There, officers had found about 28,400 duty-not-paid cigarettes in his personal baggage. Customs said the cigarettes had a market value of about $142,000 and that the duty potential was about $93,800. Customs welcomed the sentence, saying it imposed a considerable deterrent.
1: A 16-year-old student was taken to hospital yesterday afternoon after collapsing at a secondary school in Tuen Mun. Police have listed the case as wounding. No arrests have been made. Elvis Yu reports.
2: Police received a report at around 3 p.m. that a 16-year-old male student had collapsed. He was taken to Tuen Mun Hospital in an unconscious state. It's understood that the student suffered a brain hemorrhage and was required to stay in hospital for further care.

0: The battle for the city has been taking place since late last year. Conservative politician Keiko Fujimori has been declared the winner of Peru's presidential runoff after a close race focused on rising crime. The 51-year-old is the daughter of former President Alberto Fujimori. Running for the fourth time, she won 50.1% of the vote, narrowly beating her rival, Roberto Sanchez.
1: Today, we close the electoral stage. And although the handover of power is on July the 28th, the whole team will focus on the transition process. Beyond the joy of this result, we are not going to wait more, because we are here to solve the country's problems and start making decisions.
0: At the World Cup, Argentina have beaten Cape Verde 3-2 and advanced to the World Cup round of 16. In a thrilling match in which the tiny island nation challenged the reigning champion until the final minutes of extra time. Earlier, Egypt went through to the round of 16 after beating Australia 4-2 on penalties. The game went to extra time after a second-half Mohamed Hani own goal cancelled out Imam Ashour's early opener for Egypt. They will play either Argentina or Cape Verde in the next round. Egyptian captain Mohamed Salah spoke after the game.
2: Today was one of the best days in my life. Make the history with the team and try to give my best and play while I'm hurt, because like this is what I do for the country. So yeah, I'm very proud of the moment and very proud of the boys.
0: And the weather forecast: mainly cloudy with occasional showers and squally thunderstorms. Right now, the strong monsoon signal is in effect. 29 degrees Celsius, the relative humidity 86%. The news from RTHK.

0: Hello and welcome to Culture Zine with me, Janice Wong. This week we look ahead to the Hong Kong Chinese Orchestra's Cherish Tonight concert, celebrating 1980s catapop icon Danny Chan.
1: Not only we are trying to bring back those very fun memory, very nostalgic memory, feeling for the audience, and it's also a celebration, you know, to bring back the best from the past and then to promote it to today's audience that also includes younger generation.
0: We visit Sun Museum's second Hong Kong Paintings in Sai Yun Lane exhibition, which features 118 selected works by 93 local artists.
2: When we look at the paintings, we can see the artist's passions in the painting. I think this is the most important point. Rather than looking into their resumes, their age, their painting style, this doesn't matter.
0: And we explore how prehistoric art meets modern Hong Kong as we tour Sotheby's solo exhibition by Italian photographer Domingo Millella.
3: I'm an artist. I want to connect with the Paleolithic artist. I want to connect in an image that escapes time, because the point is also that I make these photographs not to represent time or to illustrate time, but I want to destroy time, because 20,000 years, 30,000 years, 40,000 years, it doesn't mean anything. The image in the darkness is an image that travels at the speed of light, because it travels into darkness. This is very crucial to understand. These images are mysteries. These images are questions. These images are electric connections.
0: All this coming up in the next hour. If you have suggestions for interesting places or people related to art and culture in Hong Kong, we'd love to hear from you. Email us at culturezine@rthk.gov.hk. Have you ever wondered what made the golden age of cantopop in the 1980s so special? At the end of the month, the Hong Kong Chinese Orchestra will bring the music of Danny Chan, one of the city's original pop icons, to the East Kowloon Cultural Centre. And to make the experience even more special, his vocals will be synchronised live with a full orchestra, along with hologram technology. Culture Zine's Tanya Chow spoke to Chiu Hee Chat, Assistant Artistic Director and Resident Conductor of the Hong Kong

0: Chinese Orchestra.
1: Danny Chan represents an era in Hong Kong pop music, which is also the golden era of Hong Kong pop, HK pops, yeah, mm-hmm. during those time. We feel that Danny's songs quite lyrical, and then his songs, you know, the songs that he chose or he wrote, always had the element of Chinese-ness in it, Chinese music. Element in it, so I think it's quite appropriate for us, you know, to work out a concert that that's a tribute to him and using his songs, you know, to again link the society with those golden eras a few. So that's why we did a concert with Danny's song as the main themes.
2: Wow, that's quite surprising, because if we look back and, like, in our memory, we always thought of Danny as someone who was very westernized and he popularized a lot of Western music, like La Vie en Rose, and so. But you're telling me that Danny actually has a lot of songs that has a lot of Chinese elements in it as well.
1: In a way, you know, when you look at pop song, right, at least, you know, he is a pop singer, pop song singer. You always associate it with Western music or the Western genre pop songs. But again, you know, all the pop songs, especially during the golden era in Hong Kong history, in pop songs history, in the 80s, they were quite, for my ears, and then I think for a lot of Western ears as well, quite Chinese, even though, you know, it's based on, you know, Western pop song style genre. There were a lot of Chinese elements into it, and then that's why, even though he used West, you know, like Western songs like La Vie en Rose, still the way he did it and the arrangements, you know, you could almost feel that that's always, you know, is fused with Chinese element in it.
2: Well, the subtitle of this concert is called Cherish Tonight, which is Gam Xiu Dao Zhan Zhong, is one of Danny's most tender songs, and actually is a revival of songs in the 30s, the Shanghai eras. Does the concert leans more towards nostalgias or celebrations and joys? How is it going to be like?
1: It's going to be all that you mentioned. Yeah, of course, you know, it's nostalgic in general. I mean, when we play Danny's songs, and then he used this classic, you know, from the 50s, I believe, you know, it's Shanghai Oldies. The original song, and turn into his popular Gam Xiu Dao Zhan Zhong, which is also like what we're trying to do is to bring back the memories of, you know, the 80s, and plus, you know, right with these songs, not only the 80s, but, you know, the bring us back even to the classic Shanghai oldies, the 50s, you know, the era in the 50s. So not only we are trying to bring back those very fun memory, very nostalgic memory, feeling for the audience, and it's also a celebration, you know, to bring back the best from the past, and then to promote it to today's audience that also includes younger generation. So I feel that, you know, we are doing all, you know, trying to promote using Danny's music as the promotion materials.
2: So you mean your audience are not only people that who grew up listening to Danny's songs, but also young people that who have never seen Danny never experienced him in his music life, right?
1: Yes. A lot of times when we organize such a concert, the people or the fan of Dennis, they are probably in their 40s, 50s, or even 60s, and they have their own children. And sometimes it's the children that, you know, even though they're young, they want to do something nice for the parents, and they're, okay, yeah, well, I know that my parents love Dennis, so let's buy tickets and we'll bring them there.
2: So it's a family occasion sometimes.
1: Well, this is part of it. Mm-hmm. and this is how also, you know, we can also kind of like entice the younger generations by, you know, them doing a great deed or great caring
2: act. Be nice to your parents and elders.
1: But I'm sure, you know, once they listen to it, even though they haven't heard of it, once they listen to it, I'm sure they'll fall in love with it. And plus, you know, I think these children, if they are their parents Dennis fan, I'm sure, you know, when they're growing up, I'm sure the parents will play a lot of Dennis music, and it's not unfamiliar to them. So I think it's good to, you know, like an enhance the younger generations of, you know, try reactivate this beautiful and this very fine music.
2: And this time you actually have Dennis' original voice and holograms, like and projections, some like archives footage as well, right? So it's really a full experience of Danny Chan.
1: Yeah, the last concert, this is a rerun.
2: Oh, it's a rerun already. Yeah.
1: But in a different venue. Well, the last time, you know, we used some tech. It's kind of old tech, but still some tech to revive or to extract Danny's original sound from recording. For me, you know, I had a great time, you know, conducting it with Danny's original song, and the feeling was quite special in a way that you could almost feel the connections like live, you know, when I was conducting with his original voice, even though it's been extracted. And I'm sure the audience would feel that too. So this year, we are doing it again in a different venue, and we got a little bit bolder this time. We used probably a more high-tech type of technology. I mean, to even bring the whole experience or the whole feeling or experience more immersive this time, so using a hologram technology. And hologram technology is not original. It's something that we built from his old pictures, his old video, you know, that we generated it, we rendered it, and then using real high-tech stuff to trying to create even more immersive, you know, effect for the audience to enjoy it.
2: I think the fans would love it, right? Because I think like Chulisa Tang, they did a hologram with Chulisa Tang, and I think most of the fans was like surprisingly really enjoy it because it's such a vivid experience.
1: Yeah. I'm sure. I saw that too, you know, through TV, and I was so amazed and amused by that. Well, for us, you know, his voice was original, but the holographic image was recreated. So it's a combination of both, you know, actual originality and using new creation.
2: Back to the music, when you arrange like a Danny Chan song for a Chinese orchestra, where do you start? Like do you begin with the melody or the harmony or the emotional core, the lyrics?
1: There are two parts in our concerts. One is just instrumental, just the orchestra playing Danny's music. And of course, the second part, it's where the actual, you know, Danny actually sings with us, with his archive, his extracted voice. And this time, we even had a hologram of his entire, like, 3D image. The first part where there's no songs, no one singing, so in order to do that, you know, we have to use Danny's songs, you know, his the melody, you know, and the arrangements and the original arrangement, trying to rearrange it into Chinese orchestra. So yeah, the melody is important. Not so much of the lyrics, because you know with orchestra playing, there's no one singing, so you won't hear any lyrics. But the melody is very important, and of course the arrangements, you know. The original arrangement, it's so important in a way that we don't want to kind of change totally, you know, how, you know, the song's actual sound.
2: And, like, is there any pieces that was, like, very difficult to arrange, like, and then why? Or, and even, like, I mean, because maybe something that seemingly seems to be simple as an outsider, maybe that's something that is very difficult to do, or...?
1: Not in Dennis' songs. As I said earlier, his songs carry a lot of Chinese element into it, so it's almost like quite organic for us to put his songs into our arrangement.
2: For instance, the Gan Xiu Dao Zhen Zhong is probably meant for a Chinese orchestra. Is there any other songs that really just screaming to be like make into a Chinese orchestra as an arrangement?
1: The Pin Pin Hei Fun Lei is also one song that you know, sounds quite even, you know, Cantonese opera type of music, you know, and in the original arrangement, I'm sure he used guzheng into it, you know, in the actual arrangement. So yeah, it's easily ported to Chinese orchestra. So this is one of the, you know, Gan Xiu Dao Zhen Zhong is one, and then Pin Pin Hei Fun Lei is also another one.
2: You also invited this like a chromatic harmonica virtuoso, Gordon Lee, to join. Why a harmonica?
1: Harmonica, it's not a Chinese instrument, but it's also widely associated with individuals, you know, when they, you know, singers, when they sing and they play a little bit harmonica, and it's easily portable, so it's why it's popular, and it's cheap in a way that, you know, you can carry it around, you know, as a singer. You can play guitar and have harmonica, and then you sing.
2: A lot of country singers tend to have it. Yeah.
1: So that harmonica is kind of like a very important part in pop songs. So in Danny's songs, we like to try out, you know, porting a very popular, or I would say typical, instruments that have been used a lot in pop songs, to kind of create to make it more coherence, you know, when we do our instrumentational arrangement. So harmonica is a good choice in this way.
2: And you also have the cello player Thomas Hong, who also have a feature role. So that's quite a lot of Western instruments, like harmonicas and cellos. Mm.
1: Well, if you compare with the whole entire Chinese orchestras, you know, there's only two Western instruments, so it's not a big deal. But they are soloist instruments. And it's also a contrast. We a Chinese orchestra, and then there's two Western instruments as a concerto instruments, as concerto solo instruments, which is great in, you know, to get even more fused, the sense of, you know, fusion. Why cello? Because the original, when we did it last year, the other instruments was ge hu ga wu. It's our Chinese version of a low string instrument. It was played by our ge hu principal, Dong Xiaolu. Thomas is actually her son.
2: Oh, wow.
1: And then he's a great, great young cellist.
2: So he must, like, know the Chinese, like, orchestra's instruments quite well, because he sees his mother plays, right?
1: Well, he's familiar with. He's a professional cellist. I don't think he plays any Chinese instrument, but, you know, being the principal's son, I think it's also a good way of us saying, now, here, this is like a carry forward, you know, for the younger generations to be... to be involved in this Danny Chan's eras and music.
2: So do they get to, as a soloist, do they get to, is there room for them to improvise? Or because you also have to work with Danny's recording, right? So is it very rigid that you have to follow the plan, or are there rooms for the soloist to improvise?
1: This is actually kind of like determined by the composer, whoever did the arrangement. The arrangement was done by Ho Man Hin, a very talented young local composer. He did have certain places, or he did leave rooms for the harmonica and cello to do a little bit of improvisation. Of course, the whole entire orchestra parts were all written up. I mean, they just play according to what he wrote. But he did leave some rooms for improvisations in the solos, in these two solo instruments, the harmonica and cello.
2: So as a person who grew up in Malaysia during Danny's like active years, what was your earliest memory of hearing his voice?
1: Oh, I think I must have been just in high school. And it was great music, you know, like Pin Pin Hei Fun Le, San Mai Jok Le, these, and then also Ye Sang Ho Kao. These are the songs that are like really, you know, created everlasting, you know, memory in my heart.
2: Mm. Well, Danny's not just a singer, right? He was also a composer, and he wrote like Tears for You, First Love, and many others. And when you like arrange his songs, like what do you admire about his compositional craft? Like, is there like a harmonic or like a melodic move that he used that you go, wow, that's a good move?
1: He came from a family of musicians, I think, even though their family's members were not actually professional musicians, but you know, all of them could sing, you know. I met his siblings, and then they were great singers.
2: Wow.
1: That, I think, carry on in the family. He wrote songs. Of course, the melodies and the lyrics that he wrote, that's very special, very characteristic of him, is his style. And of course, you know, the way how he composed his melody, which has a lot of root in Hong Kong, in Cantonese music and also in Chinese music. And it's also the way he sang it, you know. We call it the stylistic that he puts in. You know, it's almost like when we speak, we have our own accent. Then his accented, you know, way of singing his songs, he put a little bit sometimes some partitura and then some sliding some notes, you know, which is his signature, that makes his songs very, very unique and very beautiful.
2: So come and enjoy the music, and come and see Danny in 360 degrees.
1: Yeah, bring friends and family too.
0: That was Jiu Hee Chat, Assistant Artistic Director and Resident Conductor at the Hong Kong Chinese Orchestra. Cherish Tonight runs from the 31st of this month to the 2nd of August at the East Kowloon Cultural Centre. Now let's turn to the second Hong Kong Paintings in Sai Yun Lane exhibition, which just opened at Sun Museum last week. It features 118 paintings by 93 artists, capturing the city through a wide range of perspectives, from traditional approaches to more contemporary interpretations. To find out more, our intern Sahil Sharma spoke to the museum's director, Dr. Leslie Lau.
3: Hi, Dr. Lau. Congratulations on opening up your new exhibition. As this is your second time, what's the major difference and what excites you the most about it?
4: This is the second time for the museum to organize this Hong Kong Paintings in CNE. I think the major difference is for this time, the second edition, it shows our decision, dedication to make it into a permanent biennial program for the museum. Because for the first time, very positive response from the artists, the art circle. It gives us the confidence to organize a permanent program for the museum.
3: You did mention that there were about 700 odd applicants, right? Why do you think that there was so much enthusiasm this year as opposed to last year?
4: Well, it is really out of our expectations. 700, even 100 applications more than the first time. People love art. Many people are natural born to love art. Some of them will start drawing paintings when they are small child. In fact, I'm one of them. But of course, after you grown up, you may study different subjects in the universities and doing different kind of jobs for your life. But if you have time, also people will still go back to do the things that you love, particularly after retirement. In fact, in the second editions, about half of the applicants are over the age of 60. And some of them even learn to paint after retirement. I think painting is quite fundamental for people who love art, who want to create artwork for themselves.
3: So I presume when you were taking your application, they were not all career artists, right? So what was the distinct quality you were looking from these artists which do not have art in their resume?
4: As a matter of fact, as one of the judge, we haven't looked at their resumes. We just look at the painting. And I think to us, whether you are professionally trained as an artist, the most important matter is that as a judge, when we look at the paintings, that we can see the artist's passions in the painting. Like, this is the most important point, rather than looking into their resumes, their age, their painting style. This doesn't matter.
3: So in your process of accepting the artwork, you did mention that you're looking for the truth. So what does the truth in that case mean?
4: About the truth, one of the arrangements for us to find the truth is we haven't set any theme or topic for the participants, for the applicants. We just open up what kind of you can do what kind of film that you like. I think from this point, it's one of the way that we can provide the opportunities to for the artists to paint or to draw something they like from their heart. I think it is one of the truth that we talk about.
3: So in any sense, is the name Saiyun Lane connected to the truth and the type of artwork you're accepting?
4: Connect to the artwork? In fact, not really. It is very much the museum's internal decision and thinking. Because, you know, this is our address. Our address is number one, Saiyun Lane. And we hope that people will remember our address. But more importantly, we hope Saiyun Lane eventually will become a platform for Hong Kong artists. That's why we keep Saiyun Lane as the title of our program.
3: Speaking of having this as the platform for Hong Kong artists, as being in the art scene for over a very long time, how do you think the artistic arena in Hong Kong will evolve in the future?
4: You know, in fact, many years ago, I'm an art student. I paint myself. And that means I have a very artistic mindset thinking. To me, art, you can't predict art. To see the way forward, you just let the artists, let the artwork, just let them go, Let It Be. So so I don't have predictions for your question, but I'm happy to see artists just to follow their

0: heart for artistic creation.
1: So if you cannot predict how the art will evolve, could you predict how the exhibition would evolve in the future? So will there be a third Cai Yun Lane in the future, maybe?
0: Painting is very fundamental for people who love art, for artists. Maybe you will say painting in the contemporary world in 21st century is a bit quite traditional art form, but it doesn't matter. As long as there are artists, there are people who love art, even as traditional as painting, I think it still have its own niche for the art people in the art circle. Of course, some of them will jump to other professions, maybe very advanced one using AI, computer, digital. But this artist graduate from Creative Media School, but still should go back to painting as the fundamental.
1: So the conclusion is that artwork will still exist in spite of all the changes we have in the world.
0: I want to say that it's the fundamental.
1: So thank you, Dr. Lau, for the interview and for this amazing exhibition.
2: Now it's Dr. Leslie Lau, director of Sun Museum. Now let's hear from one of the featured artists whose ink paintings of natural landscapes were selected from more than 700 submissions. Here's Chan Cranlock.
1: Hi, Locke. So we are now standing next to some of your paintings, and they're beautiful black and white ink paintings or drawings of mountains. Can you give me a brief introduction or tell me a bit more about them?
3: Okay, sure. And actually, this two painting is inspired by my 4 days hiking trip on the Kumano Koto Trail. Actually, it is an Asian pilgrimage route and connected to some of the temples and through the mountain and forest. And the first painting is called The Forest Echoes. Actually, it shows the first day of hiking in the Kumano Koto. And it's surrounded by so many old trees, so I feel like I was entering in a big green tunnel. So I think it's very beautiful, and also it's a way to leave behind the busy city and entering to the unknown place. And also it was very quiet, so I think it's the sound of my footstep echoing through the trees.
1: When you talk about your inspiration of the painting, it's in Japan. So can you, in a sense, draw any connection with how lifestyle here in Hong Kong is?
3: In Hong Kong, like, everything is very fast and it's working a lot more busy. So I think when we go to the forest or when we go hiking, it's a way for us to, like, do a meditation, it's for us to relax and give us a space for us to, like, talking to ourselves to take a rest.
1: When I do look at your artwork, it feels as if modernity is beating tradition as you use small thin lines and Chinese paintbrush. So what was your thought process behind that?
3: I loved using the traditional style because when I'm studying in the Chinese painting in the university, the first thing we learn about is how to draw lines. And since then, I was fascinated about the lines. And I think the lines is help us to reflect my movement, my concentration, and the feeling at that moment. So I think the lines help me to represent myself, and also the different subjects require different kinds of lines.
1: Yeah. So you did not think of using any other modern alternatives to lines when you thought of continuing your artistic journey?
3: Because I think I'm using a traditional Gombe technique, but also my inspiration comes from my daily life and also the world around us. So I think it's hard to totally separate about tradition and the modern. I think there's a way for me to, like, coexist together naturally.
1: But as being in Hong Kong, a very fast-paced and modern city, can at times be challenging to have a mix of modernity and tradition in your artwork?
3: It's actually quite challenging because, like in Hong Kong, everything is very fast, but in Gombe, it's quite slow, and you need to draw it, like, step by step. But I think it's more

0: related to my personality, because I like everything to be slow. So I think it's the drawing in Gombe is like a way for me to have a relief of the reality and make myself to have a space for me to rest and think more about what I want in reality.
1: You have also won a well-known award, and your work is in the Hong Kong Museum of Art. How do you see the future of ink painting in Hong Kong at a time when a lot of people are adopting modern ways of painting, especially at a time when there's AI too?
0: Actually, usually I'm mostly focused on my own practice. So it's not often I think about the future of the ink, but I think for me, the most important thing is how you use the ink to express yourself. And also I can see so many other artists using ink as using other way to do the ink. I think it's very interesting. So I think the future of the ink is not about preserving the tradition, but also about how to connect to the contemporary life and also the personal experience.
1: What does it personally mean to you having your artwork exhibit here in Hong Kong, and especially when you can have a lot of the people in the community looking at your artwork?
0: So actually, this is my, I've participated the first edition of this exhibition before, so I'm happy to back. And also, I think it's a great platform for every artist to share their perspective and also their thoughts about Hong Kong. And so I think it's always interesting for people to share ideas through art. So I'm happy to be part of the conversation. And also, I think it's a great exhibition to have a wider audience. Also, that audience may bring their personal experience to see our works, so maybe they will have something to discover about the meaning that we didn't expect. So I think this is one of the most rewarding parts of exhibiting.
1: Thank you, Locke, for showing us your artwork, and I hope you succeed in your artistic career. Thank you.
2: That was ink artist Chen Quan Lok speaking to our intern Sahil Sharma. Long before smartphones, canvas, or even writing existed, humanity left its earliest traces deep within pitch-black caves. And now you can step into this ancient world in Central. Sotheby's Maison is currently running Liminal, a solo photography exhibition by Italian artist Domingo Milella. Through his lens, visitors come face-to-face with high-definition images of prehistoric cave paintings and early human markings from around the world. Tanya Chow toured the exhibition with Domingo, but first she spoke to Nicholas Chow, chairman of Sotheby's Asia.
3: So we are in the grotto, and when I conceived it with MVRDV, 2.5 years ago, the idea was to create a space that is really a portal into another world, and to give it a nod to the earliest art of humanity, which comes from the caves. And so I was telling Domingo at the time that we're planning this space, and he was working already on these, been working on these caves for about 10 years. And I thought from the very beginning, this is a fantasy. One day we'll have Domingo's show in our space and really bring the earliest art of humanity into this grotto of ours.
4: This space, it's in the center of Central, but it really doesn't feel like it. I feel like I'm transported into a different different space, probably even a different dimension, because it's you have to actually come down from the stairs. And then it's quite dim, and your eyes needs a little bit of time to readjust itself. And the show is called Liminal, and it's fantastic.
3: I'm thrilled you love it. I mean, this is I think it's a show of great significance we have here. It's the first time people in this part of the world, I think, will have a chance to enter some spaces that are totally restricted today.
4: So as a treat, Domingo, you're going to take me around this cave, right?
5: With pleasure.
4: So can you tell us a little bit of what all your work is about and how did you first started to take all these pictures and what are this cave about?
5: Well, the cave is a metaphor for ourselves. The cave is the mind and the cave is the eye. It's very interesting. The cave is something much more sincere, much more natural and biologic than what we tend to admit. The cave space is also the extraordinary. It's the extraordinary of perceiving light. In the cave, you can perceive the light the way you understand the light in darkness. It's the way you also understand your body coming outside of the cave in the natural light. Your eyes work like a cavernous organism, and also our skull inside is a dark chamber. And the camera I use and I've been using for 25 years is also a camera obscura, is an analog large format camera. So back to the cave. So the original invention of photography is the invention of a mechanical eye. The eye also is a pinhole device full of water. And the caves were darkness devices full of water. So I think it's no coincidence that humanity chose to bring some of the earliest form of fantasy, dream, imagination inside caves.
4: So I see on the wall that there's actually a quote, say, the cave represent the unconscious mind where the earliest human experience dwell, waiting to be uncovered by Carl Jung.
5: Well, psychoanalysis and caves have a very sympathetic magic. They both relate with what we can't see, but where we belong. The images in dreams and the work of art in caves are very similar. They come from a place and they belong to a place that is ignored, as you say, that is dark, but that it lives with us. All the artwork you see in the show now in central Hong Kong, now as we speak, they exist in the darkness of these caves in France, in Spain, in Italy. And the darkness shelters these images. Actually, darkness has saved these images for 300 or 400 centuries.
4: We know very little of who make those markings because of we do not want to destroy these sort of drawings. So the access to this kind of cave is quite limited. And so you actually got access to go into this cave with the camera obscura. What size are they? Are they really big format, or how did you, like, is it 8x10 or?
5: Yes, I use an 8x10 inches view camera. This is why you can enjoy in the underground in central Hong Kong these very large images that somehow make the cave appear in Hong Kong. Because my work is not a description, it's not a document. I'm an artist. I want to connect with the Paleolithic artist. I want to connect in an image that escapes time, because the point is also that I make these photographs not to represent time or to illustrate time, but I want to destroy time, because 20,000 years, 30,000 years, 40,000 years, it doesn't mean anything. The image in the darkness is an image that travels at the speed of light, because it travels into darkness. This is very crucial to understand. These images are mysteries. These images are questions. These images are electric connections within ourselves and within the brave magic spirit of these early ancestors, of whom we will never know the name, we will never know their language, we will never know the exact reasons why they made these animals and these geometric signs. Sometimes minutes, sometimes hours inside the deep chambers of mountains. Why did they do it? For what reason? But we can feel these reasons. I am not the person to give an explanation, but I can be, as the true artist should, the antenna. I receive the signals, I emit the signal.
4: We're standing in front of this image of, is it is it real colors or the, that
5: No, this is a negative image.
4: Ah.

0: But the stag is just several strokes, and we can almost see him, his weight, his it's almost like his spirit is there.
1: I think you used the correct word, the spirit. You know, in Latin, I'm Italian, so I will pull a bit of Latin here. The word anima, which is the word for soul, and the word animale, which is the word for animal, they have the same root. So anima and animale both come from the Greek anemos, which is wind. The creature that moves wind has a soul. Soul is the wind of the creature. And the idea that animals in caves are represented as spirits is very powerful. Also because in the images you will see in this show of the paintings of animals, there is ibex, horses, aurochs, stags. They all represent creatures that float. Image of animal in prehistoric societies is never a biologic image, is a floating image, is an abstract image, is a weightless image. So the word spirit is actually quite accurate. They were not drawing an animal to hunt or a prey to catch. They were drawing the horse. They were drawing the stag. They were drawing the ibex, as if they were relating with the spirit of the animal, relating with the spirit of the ancestors, probably, or relating with the powerful forces that they were representing through a song or a story, through an animal, something all humanity has done, the idea to represent the forces of life, the forces of death, through animals. I mean, all cultures are permeated of mythologies of animals, and the cave is the home of these lost memories. This show is a very special effort to try to remember something we cannot remember, but we can feel it.
0: Yeah, like I feel like I have goosebumps, and I have all this like feelings going through my skin, and I really felt like I'm as if I am in the cave, and this image is in front of me. I can feel
1: something,
0: but I cannot explain it with words.
1: That's okay. Maybe there is a place where I can show you something special, which is a secret room in the show that people will not usually have access to. They need to explore the space to find this secret door. It will be open to everyone, but I can take you there to make with our voice a story and give this idea of what is hiding here through our voices to the public that will come in the future.
0: Sure.
1: Would you like to?
0: Yes.
1: Let's go.
0: So where is the secret room?
1: Yeah, well, you're proceeding with me. I will open this handle for you.
0: So we're going through like almost like a grotto.
1: Yeah.
0: And, oh my goodness. And we're going into, it really, this room feels like a cave, and there's also like light piercing in from above.
1: Yeah. And this is a very special place, which is called the Sanctum. So the idea of the sacred is also a very important aspect of how this space was conceived and designed, and how I am a guest of this idea. And it's very interesting because what you see and the experience you do in caves makes you understand that for the earlier humanity, the geologic space must have had a sacred meaning. There is no way to understand rationally what prehistoric art singularly is, because it is a multiformed expression of the human soul. But the definite thing I can say sincerely is that it was a sacred space.
0: And we are in like the grotto here at Sotheby's designed that this like sacred, like the sacred room that with the works that come in.
1: In a way, you need to do your own path. You have a path to follow. You have a discovery to do. You have an inner world to get into. And in a way, this room we chose to be secret because it has one of the most enigmatic works in the show, which is this picture from the north of Spain, from a site called La Pasiega. This is one of seven caves which are located in a perfectly triangular mountain. So imagine a perfectly triangular mountain where there is seven of the most, out of the 20 most important caves in the world, in the same mountain. And this is an exceptional place, full of drawings of animals, of hand marks, of geometric patterns. But this specific space is the last corridor at the bottom of the cave. You go through 20 minutes of hiking and crawling and standing, and you arrive to a chamber in this spot, the place where you cannot go farther. Even our ancestors, when they arrived to this geologic point in the cave, because of the size of their bones and their body, they could not go through this tight passage farther than the point where they painted these enigmatic red drawings. So I ask myself and I ask them, why? Why go into the darkness for 20 minutes and find the tightest space at the bottom of the cave and in that point make these markings?
0: So the light is naturally poured in?
1: No, it's an artificial light I used from the ground. It's very interesting, you feel it's pouring from the top, but in reality the light comes from the ground up. And I pushed it with a stick to the farthest point I could, and we did this very long exposure that shows the light we brought and the darkness beyond.
0: So this place normally is in darkness?
1: Total darkness. All the works you see in the show, part one, are artificially illuminated by me and my assistants.
0: So we have no idea why someone long, long, long, long time ago would hike for 20 minutes into this tightest part.
1: To mark the end of the known world and mark the beginning of the unknown. So the work, the word liminal and the work of art in front of you are perfectly matching. Liminal comes from the Latin limens, which is the border, the threshold, the known and the unknown, the world of the living, the world of the dead, the world of light, the world of shadow, the world of day, the world of night.
0: How is it like to be in the cave like this?
1: Each cave is different. There is caves that are very comforting, caves that are very welcoming and special, like La Pasiega, that makes you breathe and makes you dream and makes you come out of it completely transformed. And caves that really ask you to kneel down, that squeeze you down, that oblige you to be humble and make you feel small. And caves that seduce you and that are sensual and they are very powerful. And those are caves when you understand that the images you're looking at, as many images in this show, you have the sensation of being the observer. You're aware to be in control. But also some of these images in the cave, it's those that are looking at you. It's not you looking at them.
0: You feel like there's something.
1: Yeah, that happens when you're in the cave. You feel looked at. And I think that's very beautiful and very humbling. You're not the owner. You're not in control.
0: This is quite rare, right? Nowadays, though, we live in a city, we feel like everything is in control. I want light, it's at the tip of my fingers. I want sound, no sound, but
1: yes, control. Yeah. Well, civilization is control. And I leave you with a little gift with this image that speaks about this. Come closer. If you look carefully, there is these two separated walls, which is like a very big crack. There is the deep, the darkness. And then there is two silhouettes. Here on the left, you can see the muzzle, the nose, the eye, the hairs, and the neck is the head of a horse.
0: Oh!
1: Very deformed by the rock,
0: yes.
1: But you can see it. And then here there is a muzzle, very sharp face, a ear, and a very short head is the head of an aurochs.
0: Oh, okay.
1: So why in front of this special gate there is an aurochs and a horse looking at you?
0: It's almost like... Are they guards or are they transporting?
1: I think they're gatekeepers.
0: The Chinese has this idea of door gods. There's two genders.
1: Please tell me, I don't know.
0: Especially during New Year's, we'll place two posters of an image of two generals from the Tang dynasties.
1: Yeah.
0: And they become the guards that will guard the door, the left and right.
1: The doorkeeper.
0: The doorkeepers. And that reminds me of the horse and the heroes.
1: Well, they are archetypes.
0: Yes.
1: They belong to humanity and to our fantasies to explain the mystery, to hold together the mystery.
2: And that was Italian photographer Domingo Millella.

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0: RTHK, the news at 10 with Ben Che. A mainland man has been sentenced to 5 months in prison and fined $1,000 for failing to declare large quantities of cigarettes after he arrived on a flight on Thursday. Peter Coveos reports.
1: West Kowloon Magistrates Court passed sentence on the 35-year-old mainland man a day after he had been stopped by customs at Hong Kong International Airport. There, officers had found about 28,400 duty-not-paid cigarettes in his personal baggage. Customs said the cigarettes had a market value of about $142,000 and that the duty potential was about $93,800. Customs welcomed the sentence, saying it imposed a considerable deterrent.
0: The government says it has received two joint venture submissions for the tender of a major land parcel in Hung Shui Kiu. The 11-hectare site is the first of three pilot areas in the northern metropolis to accept bids from developers. The Development Bureau has set up an assessment panel to evaluate the bids. A spokesperson for the Bureau said officials would evaluate the bids using a two-envelope approach where non-price factors account for 70% of the score and price factors make up 30%. Hernan Alberto Gil, a Venezuelan man who was rescued alive after 8 days trapped under a mall building following the double earthquakes, is stable and receiving treatment. That's according to a Chilean rescuer who took part in the operation. Ezequiel Gallardo is a member of the Chilean search and rescue team. He said it was rare to find people alive under the rubble after so long.
2: After 72 hours, the truth is that the probability of survival falls a lot. Rescues done after this time are really complex, and even after day 5, the literature calls them miraculous rescues because they're of low probability.
0: Conservative politician Keiko Fujimori has been declared the winner of Peru's presidential runoff after a close race focused on rising crime. The 51-year-old is the daughter of former President Alberto Fujimori. Running for the fourth time, she won 50.1% of the vote, narrowly beating her rival Roberto Sanchez.
3: Today, we close the electoral stage. And although the handover of power is on July the 28th, the whole team will focus on the transition process. Beyond the joy of this result, we are not going to wait more, because we are here to solve the country's problems and start making decisions.
0: Russia says it has captured the Ukrainian city of Konstantinovka. If confirmed, its fall would open up the way to the last major cities in the Donbas region under Kyiv's control. The battle for the city has been taking place since late last year.

At the World Cup, Argentina have beaten Cape Verde 3-2 and advanced to the World Cup round of 16, in a thrilling match in which the tiny island nation challenged the reigning champion until the final minutes of extra time. Earlier, Egypt went through to the round of 16 after beating Australia 4-2 on penalties. The game went to extra time after a second-half Mohamed Hani own goal cancelled out Imam Ashour's early opener for Egypt. They will play Argentina in the next round. Egyptian captain

0: would give my best and play while I'm hurt, because like this is what I do for the country. So yeah, I'm very proud of the moment and very proud of the boys.
1: American pop superstar Taylor Swift and NFL player Travis Kelce have married at Madison Square Garden in New York. Crowds had gathered outside, with Swifties comparing the spectacle to a royal event.
2: I can't wait to see the wedding photos and everyone who's in here today. I know it's exciting.
3: I'm just curious to see all the guest lists, the people, the dresses, what everyone's going to wear, the theme, the attire. No, literally, this is our royal wedding. Of the century, yes, I agree. So this is just exciting and crazy.
1: And the weather forecast for today, mainly cloudy with a few showers and squally thunderstorms. Showers will be heavier in some areas at first. Fresh south to southeasterly winds, strong offshore and on high ground with swells. Looking ahead, the weather will remain unsettled in the next few days. Showers will ease off and it will become very hot in the latter part of next week. Right now, the strong monsoon signal is in effect. 30 degrees Celsius, the relative humidity 80%. And that's the news from RTHK.

Beautiful. Thank you. That's Robbie Williams, Angels from 1997. That's a really nice, beautiful, romantic side of Robbie Williams. I love this guy. Love him. Anyway, welcome to Saturday. I'm Chow with Louisa. I'll be with you until midday. Two more hours here.

Thank you. Thank you. That's Celine Dion. It's All Coming Back to Me Now. And before her, that was Crowded House, Don't Dream Is Over from 1987. Do you nap in the afternoon? I don't do it anymore. I used to, but I think in China, in Hong Kong, any Chinese cities and communities, napping it's a lifestyle ritual, you know, everybody. I mean, you look at, you know, you talk to anybody, I think, from mainland China, Chinese communities. I'm not sure about Hong Kong now. Used to be, but now, because, you know, it's so hectic, people don't have the time. I think when I was growing up as a child in Hong Kong, I think napping was part of the daily routines, you know, just we did it, you know, we did it all the time. My mom would say, time to nap, you know, you take a break, and after lunch or something, and just wake up a bit later, she'll wake me up like 45 minutes later. Anyway, it's this great napping debate. It's just never stopping, because here in China, you know, it's not just a quick snooze, you know. It's actually a thousand or something years old tradition. It's about, you know, kind of like ancient agricultural rhythms and combined with traditional Chinese medicine. Supposed to be this like an afternoon nap, or in Mandarin it's called wu shui. It's a way to recharge your yang energy. We have the energy yin and yang, right? Yin is the darker side, yang is the brighter side, the cooler side, and then the warmer side. So yin yang energy kind of balance, recharge your yang, your daytime. Yeah, yang could be, you can, you know, use it translate, you know, like a yang and daytime energy. And you can actually balance, you know, and in a way, when you recharge your energy, your yang energy, your daytime energy, it can balance your qi. You know, qi is your inner energy, your inner meridian energy and everything. Right? Keep your body in harmony with the sun. So that's a yang energy. You know, our ancestors, grandparents, you know, they insist, you know, people in mainland China, people used to, you know, laughed about people, workers in mainland China having, you know, 1 hour, 2 hours, you know, afternoon nap. But this actually has this, like, you know, TCM, traditional Chinese medicine, you know, ancient traditions behind it. And then they sometimes you see that they put their heads on desks, you know, right after they have finished their lunch, you know, in small towns, you know, they just sometimes lie on the floor under the desk or behind the desk. So, but a lot of like today's sort of studies and modern scientists across the world, and just basically crashing the party, you know, this napping party, napping concept, saying that, you know, napping longer than 30 to 60 minutes can trigger the this somehow your inner mechanism that leaves you feeling groggier than before, because napping is supposed to recharge. And then these scientists, Western scientists, say, no, you wake up feeling groggier than before, and then kind of like will kind of affect your rhythm, and, you know, will make it difficult for you to sleep again. So I don't know about you, but I used to do it, and it's true. If I slept a little bit too much, like my afternoon napping, say more than 60 minutes, I couldn't sleep at night. That's true. But no, 30 minutes cat nap, or 15 minutes, you know, cat nap, I think that's really good to recharge, because I think somehow it's we need that. We need to recharge, reset a little bit, but not going to fall asleep like you're having a long afternoon nap. That's just not napping, and just like having a short sleep. That is no good. So, you know, this is a classic clash, right? You've got ancient wisdom telling us to honor our natural rhythms, and then these cold hard facts, you know, telling us to set an alarm, you know. So I don't know, which team are you on? I'm flexible. Whatever that suits, you know, that suits my lifestyle, my physical and mental health, that's the most important.

0: The chief executive is leading the government to draft the first Hong Kong's five-year plan, which is closely related to you and me. In the next 5 years, Hong Kong should further improve its competitiveness, consolidate and enhance its strengths, seize opportunities from national development, and strive for faster economic growth and better livelihoods. The chief executive has instructed the Constitutional and Mainland Affairs Bureau to hold a public consultation. We welcome your views. Let's shape the blueprint for the next 5 years together.
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Okay, before the announcements, we had Cher, the song Believe, and then Alanis Morissette, Ironic, from 1996. And now let's take a quick look at the weather forecast for today. Mainly cloudy with a few showers and squally thunderstorms. Showers will be heavier in some areas at first, and also fresh south to southeasterly winds, strong offshore and on high ground at first. There will be swells. And for outlook, the weather will remain unsettled in the next few days. Showers will ease off, and it will become very hot in the latter part of next week. At the moment, the strong monsoon signal is in force, and also the thunderstorm warning will remain effective until 11:30 this morning. And at the moment, the temperature is 30 degrees Celsius and the humidity is 79%. It's not very good, but you know, I think, as I said last week, and always, you know, always remain positive. It's how you look and frame things, right? How you look at your perspective, how you look at treat and you frame things. And if it's, you know, good day, because we're still alive and healthy and breathing, and you're with me. I'm so happy to be here for until midday. And yeah, it's great. You always think, you know, something very positive. And today is very special, you know. July 4th holds a very special place in my heart, and not just for the obvious reasons. For me, it's the anniversary of the day I started in journalism many, many moons ago. I'm not going to tell you, but many, many moons ago. I still remember the nerves, you know, the excitement, the feeling of stepping into a newsroom for the very first time, not knowing what to expect, you know. At that point, I was so young and green, I didn't know what to do, you know, but I was so nervous. And then I got up quite early. I was told to arrive at 9 o'clock. And I think I got up maybe at 6 o'clock. But when I got there, there was nobody except the cleaning people. So I just sat there, I think, until 10:30, 11. I thought, this is an easy job. People come in so late. Not knowing that, you know, actually, it's not a 9-to-5 job. You could stay until 11 or midnight, depending on what kind of story you're writing. So, yeah, I didn't expect anything at that point. I just like, oh, this is fantastic. You know, be meeting people, different kinds, you know. So, but look at me now. I'm still here, still talking. I'm still a journalist, still telling stories. So I think, you know, it is fantastic to have a job that you like, you enjoy, you learn. And after all these years, decades, I'm still learning. I'm still learning every day. And, you know, if you have that, as I said so many times, you know, it's how you frame things, you know. You say, I'm lucky to have this job, you know, this is so fantastic, have this job for decades. But you can say, oh, this is so boring, I've been doing it for so long, it's not fresh anymore, not interesting, not exciting. It's how you treat it. I think it's exciting every day. I think every story, even you're doing the same kinds of stories, you know, you're still, you know, doing different things, different, you know, people you meet, different contacts, different characters in the stories. Just writing a script, like doing a movie, you encounter so many different experiences and people. I remember sometimes I told people before, in one day I could be meeting different kinds of people. In the morning, I went to court. I went to cover a court story, seeing judges, go to have a meeting, talk to the lawyers about the case and get some facts, you know. And then later on, I was called to cover a fire scene in Diamond Hill. So back in the morning, I was like, you know, in a court setting, and in the afternoon I'd be like covering a fire accident, you know, it's never a dull moment. I think that's the best way to describe being a reporter,

Thank you. That's Britney Spears' Baby One More Time. And before her, that was Diana Ross and Lionel Richie, Endless Love. I was talking about jobs, you know, like today is a very special day, my work anniversary many moons ago, July 4th. And I was talking about like different kinds of jobs, and I'm so lucky to have a job that I enjoy doing for after so many years, you know. You look at it, right, and you can break down, you know, different types of jobs, like in the working world. I think like at least to me, it leaves like a small handful of categories, like jobs that are very what do you call that? And very transactional. You know, you show up, you trade time for money, you work, you go home. You know, that kind of job is nothing wrong with that. You know, nothing wrong with them, but they rarely feed your inner soul. You crave for something else sometimes. But people like that. Some people like that. They want something transactional. They trade their time for money, and then they go home. They focus on their home life, just making money just to support their lifestyle or family, whatever. That's nothing wrong. It's just different types. That's, I think, right? There's one type. Another type, I think, is like very skill-based, you know, jobs. You know, you are good at it. You take pride in your mastery. It's just a kind of passion. But the problem with that is if that passion fades, you're just a highly skilled robot, right? Now we got robots, you know, doing things. So that's quite dangerous to the skill base, because robots could replace you. But this is my point, my two cents. But another type, I think, more like what I'm doing and a part of this, and I don't want to, I'm not trying to, like, trying to, you know, think I'm part of the, you know, the people who are saving lives. But we are, I think, in this category, more kind of mission-driven jobs, you know, like, you know, teaching jobs, you know, nursing, social work, you know, doctors, people who, like, Medicine Sans Frontier, they go to places to save people's lives, the medical staff, volunteer work like that, and journalism too, you know, because we work, we have that deep love to make changes. That's what I think, I believe, still believe in journalism, to tell the world, you know, give, you know, voices to the voiceless. I mean, that is part of that, you know. That's why keeping me going. I'm learning too at the same time. I'm hoping to help, and at the same time, I'm being helped as well. So it gives me purpose to do something like that. I think it's important. And that is the fundamental, the driving force behind me doing something quite different, you know, than, you know, a 9-to-5 job. Nothing wrong with 9-to-5. People like structured, a very structured lifestyle, but mine is like a bit more, I wouldn't say volatile, but more interesting, changing all the time. It's not a fixed transactional way, but everything I see on any given day is a little bit different. But, you know, at one point, I did try to apply to be a police officer. True story, you know, many moons ago, I actually applied to be a police inspector. I went to the Admiralty Recruitment Center. I think it's still there. I didn't get it. And honestly, looking back, I'm grateful, because instead of chasing criminals, I ended up chasing stories.

Thank you. Thank you. That's Seal, Kiss from a Rose from 1995. And then it was Anti-Hero by Taylor Swift. And congratulations to Taylor Swift and Travis Kelce. After months of speculation, they tied a knot yesterday in a truly spectacular fashion at the world-famous Madison Square Garden in New York City. And I think many people, you know, heard the news earlier that saying it was truly America's own royal wedding. And what a way to kick off the 4th of July weekend.

0: RTHK, the news at 11 with Ben Che. Construction industry representatives are calling for urgent reform after a spate of industrial accidents. So far this year, there have been 61 serious accidents with 13 deaths. 26 accidents were in construction. Chow Sik Kit is the chairman of the Hong Kong Construction Industry Employees General Union. Speaking on a radio program, he pointed to two major problems: the practice of awarding contracts to the lowest bidder and the lack of buffer time in project schedules.
1: When the price is low, naturally there are fewer resources. I always say that you end up sacrificing either quality or safety. Under such circumstances, there is also the problem that many projects don't have enough construction time. There's no allowance for rainy days, which leads to a culture of rushing. When frontline management faces deadlines and potential penalties, they may choose to shortcut some safety procedures. This is urgent and needs to be resolved in order to alleviate our current severe industrial accident situation.
0: Development Secretary Bernadette Lin has welcomed the consortium bids for a major land parcel in the northern metropolis. The government said it had received two such bids for the Hong Shou Kiu pilot area after the tender closed yesterday. The 11-hectare site is the first of three pilot areas in the northern metropolis to undergo a tender. It includes three residential and three industrial and technology sites. The minister spoke on a radio program.
2: I am pleased to see the submission of two tenders. In the past, for example, when a residential or commercial plot was put up for tender, it could well be a single developer bidding. But since this pilot area includes plots for both residential and industrial development, we see that the tenders received are not from sole developers. We saw many enterprises forming consortium bids, and these enterprises are from different sectors. They are not just developers, but also firms that have experience in the industry.
0: A mainland man has been sentenced to 5 months in prison and fined $1,000 for failing to declare large quantities of cigarettes after he arrived on a flight on Thursday. Peter Coveos reports.
3: West Kowloon Magistrates Court passed sentence on the 35-year-old mainland man a day after he had been stopped by customs at Hong Kong International Airport. There, officers had found about 28,400 duty-not-paid cigarettes in his personal baggage. Customs said the cigarettes had a market value of about $142,000 and that the duty potential was about $93,800. Customs welcomed the sentence, saying it imposed a considerable deterrent.
0: Hernan Alberto Hill, a man rescued after being trapped for 8 days following last month's double earthquake in Venezuela, is in a stable condition. That's according to a Chilean rescuer who took part in the operation. Ezequiel Gallardo is a member of the Chilean team. He said it was rare to find people alive under the rubble after so long.
4: After 72 hours, the truth is that the probability of survival falls a lot. Rescues done after this time are really complex, and even after day 5, the literature calls them miraculous rescues because they're of low probability.
0: Authorities in Venezuela say the death toll from the quakes has risen to 2,645, with more than 12,600 injured.

in a thrilling match in which the tiny island nation challenged the reigning champions until the final minutes of extra time. And the weather forecast, mainly cloudy with a few showers and squally thunderstorms. Showers will be heavier in some areas at first. There will be swells as well, with fresh south-to-southeasterly winds strong offshore and on high ground. Looking ahead, the weather will remain unsettled in the next few days. Right now, the strong monsoon signal and the thunderstorm warning are both in effect. 30 degrees Celsius, the humidity is standing at 80%. The UV warning is at 5, which is moderate. The news from RTHK.

Thank you. That's Jennifer Page, Crush. And before her, that was I Swear by All For One. And then Michael Jackson, Heal the World from 1992. The song Heal the World has a very moving backstory. It's a song Michael Jackson once said he was most proud of creating. And also, like, he didn't just sing, you know, didn't just, you know, deliver and sing about change, but he acted on it. In the same year the song was released, in 1992, he founded the Heal the World Foundation to improve children's lives worldwide, donating, I think, millions of dollars in aid. But, you know, it's not about, you know, when you want to do something, the beautiful truth about making the world better. It doesn't take a cape, somebody important, or $1 million. It takes paying attention, I think. Start with doing very small daily acts of kindness.

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Okay, before the public announcements, we had the song from Natalie Imbruglia, Torn from 1997, and Mr. Big to Be With You from 91, and then Annie Lennox, No More I Love You from 95. Now, let's take a quick look at the weather forecast for today. Mainly cloudy with a few showers and squally thunderstorms. Showers will be heavier in some areas at first, and we can expect fresh south to southeasterly winds, strong offshore and also on high ground at first. And outlook, the weather will remain unsettled in the next few days. Showers will ease off and it will become very hot in the latter part of next week. At the moment, a strong monsoon signal and also the thunderstorm warning are both in force. And the weather temperature is now 31 degrees Celsius and the humidity is 77%. And earlier, we were talking about acts of kindness, and there was a heartbreaking story in China recently. A well-known influencer, Chinese influencer, came across an elderly man selling vegetables, and then he wanted to help, so he bought every single vegetable the old man had and even treated him to a nice warm lunch, and they had a good time in the afternoon. It seemed like a beautiful gesture, right? Until tragedy struck. On the way home, the old man was hit by a car and killed. Now, a lot of online people, online what, commenters, internet, netizens, are turning on the influencer, blaming him for altering the old man's routine, putting him in harm's way. It's ridiculous, right? A lot of them actually blame. And it's really a very complicated, devastating situation, I think. It raises a tough question in a war when kindness leads to unintended consequences. Is the giver still to blame? I mean, we naturally, I think, you know, it is a tragic and deeply complicated story, right? But I think everyone can say that, you know, their heart breaks, you know, for that old man and also his family. But no act of kindness, I believe, no act. I think most of you will agree with me. No act of kindness should ever end that way. And the influencer must be absolutely devastated, right? Because I truly believe his intentions were pure, you know. And I saw some videos and pictures. I think the criticism, I think, honestly, I think it's quite common. You see the internet mob, right? Usually it's divided, right? And then, but you have to, the internet mob always have seem to be like more vocal and loud and more outrageous at the way they behave. You know, they're confusing. I think they're confusing correlation with causation, right? And I mean, the influencer did not drive the car, the vehicle that hit and killed the old man. He didn't put the old man in a dangerous situation intentionally. He only bought vegetables and bought him a warm, nice lunch, had a good conversation, and hoping to see him someday in the future. And that's a beautiful, generous, and exactly what we just talked about, a small act of kindness. But the painful truth is, like, by changing someone's routine, it does not make you responsible for external dangers, like someone, you know, a reckless driver or unsafe road conditions, right? The real culprit, we have to be clear, I mean, these people, these internet mob, they're not clear. The real culprit is traffic safety and reckless driving behavior, not generosity. So if we start like blaming, I think we start blaming good deeds for unforeseeable tragedies, accidents, we create a world where everybody will be afraid to help each other, right? Oh, but if I don't want to change your routines.

it's going to be bad. Something bad happen. We can't think like that. We can't live in fear like that. No way. In fear, both ways, right? Fear of accepting and fear of giving, offering kindness, gestures. And if we start, fearing that, we create a world where people are afraid to help each other. And that's a far worse world to live in, I think.

Wow, thank you. That's Sheryl Crow, All I Wanna Do from 1994. And then there was You Too, With or Without You from 1987. I have a confession to make. I think I talked about this before, but now I'm going to talk about it again. I think this is going to give you more information about this. You know, I have a confession to make. You know, this is like for years, I think maybe even a decade, you know, I was completely addicted to this song, With or Without You. And I mean addicted, really addicted. I would go to any live music venue, cafes, bars, outdoor stages. That was before COVID. You know, this is like any time before 2020, COVID was 2021, 2020. Anyway, it was like for 10 years, I think, at least. Any place, right? There's especially one live menu in Wan Chai. And then as long as they're, and so on.

I can see any guitarist, a singer, and a microphone. I would walk up, slip the musician a tip, and then ask them to play the song, you know. I must have heard it like 100 different ways, you know, slow, fast, you know, bluesy. Anyway, I just loved every single version. It just that there was just something there, that song that got under my skin. I don't know, that kind of longing, you know, the heartache, you know, I don't know, that the epic build up, you know, and everything. This it never got old. I still love the song, but when because of COVID, I kind of got out of that addiction habit of paying people to sing, you know, sometimes I pay quite a bit of money too. Anyway, maybe I was drunk. So I will ask you, what is your song that you're addicted to? The one you'd pay a stranger to play just to hear it live one more time.

Well, thank you. That's Nina Simone, Feeling Good, and then Norah Jones, Don't Know Why from 2002, and also Katie Melua, Just Like Heaven from 2005. I hope you enjoyed the show today. I really enjoyed that. This jazzy music really makes you very relaxed, right? You go and listen to some jazz today. It's going to be rainy outside. So enjoy your weekend. I love you all. See you all next week.

0: RTHK, the news at 12 with Ben Che. Construction industry representatives are calling for urgent reform after a spate of industrial accidents. So far this year, there have been 61 serious accidents with 13 deaths. 26 were in construction. Chow Sie Kit is the chairman of the Hong Kong Construction Industry Employees General Union. Speaking on a radio program, he pointed to two major problems: the practice of awarding contracts to the lowest bidder and the lack of buffer time in project schedules.
1: When the price is low, naturally there are fewer resources. I always say that you end up sacrificing either quality or safety. Under such circumstances, there is also the problem that many projects don't have enough construction time. There's no allowance for rainy days, which leads to a culture of rushing. When frontline management faces deadlines and potential penalties, they may choose to shortcut some safety procedures. This is urgent and needs to be resolved in order to alleviate our current severe industrial accident situation.
0: LegCo President Starry Lee says public officials should pay attention to their conduct. Yesterday, lawmaker William Wong resigned after being arrested earlier in the week for drink driving. Speaking to reporters, Lee said the case had already drawn a lot of public attention, but that Wong's resignation showed his willingness to accept responsibility.
2: Every Legislative Council member is aware that society has high expectations of lawmakers and public officials. I hope that all members can learn from this incident, draw lessons from it, be more prudent, be diligent in their work, and hold themselves to stricter standards of conduct.
0: Development Secretary Bernadette Lin has welcomed the consortium bids for a major land parcel in the northern metropolis. The government said it had received two such bids for the Hongshoukou pilot area after the tender closed yesterday. The 11-hectare site is the first of three pilot areas in the northern metropolis to undergo a tender. It includes three residential and three industrial and technology sites. The minister spoke on a radio program.
3: I am pleased to see the submission of two tenders. In the past, for example, when a residential or commercial plot was put up for tender, it could well be a single developer bidding. But since this pilot area includes plots for both residential and industrial development, we see that the tenders received are not from sole developers. We saw many enterprises forming consortium bids, and these enterprises are from different sectors. They are not just developers, but also firms that have experience in the industry.
0: Hernan Alberto Gil, a man rescued after being trapped for 8 days following last month's double earthquake in Venezuela, is in a stable condition. That's according to a Chilean rescuer who took part in the operation. Ezequiel Gallardo is a member of the Chilean team. He said it was rare to find people alive under the rubble after so long.
4: After 72 hours, the truth is that the probability of survival falls a lot. Rescues done after this time are really complex, and even after day 5, the literature calls them miraculous rescues because they're of low probability.
0: Authorities in Venezuela say the death toll from the quakes has risen to 2,645, with more than 12,600 injured. In Chile, fans of South Korean supergroup BTS have been protesting against the cancellation of the boy band's concerts at Santiago's National Stadium. The move followed an evaluation by Chile's National Sports Institute. The concerts had been scheduled for October and the venue confirmed by the production company. Authorities have made available a nearby park known as the National Esplanade. But this fan says it is not viable.
5: The only venue where this concert can be held is the National Stadium, because the size of this concert does not fit any other venue, does not fit any other stadium, does not fit the solutions the minister is

0: 1985.
1: That's their rendition, their cover of the song by SR71. Back in 2004, Bowling for Soup, the band from Wichita Falls. On RTHK Radio 3, that's in Texas, kicking us off this hour, this afternoon, this noontime. Fall Out Boy, the last of the real ones. This is So Saturday with myself, Jeff Chung, as always. Most Saturday afternoons when I decide to show up for work, which evidently I have this week. Time right now, 12 minutes past 12. The UV index is at 11, so make sure. Please, please, please, sunscreen. Very important. SPF 50 plus is what I would recommend, but refer to your dermatologist if you have one for their recommendation. I am not a medical practitioner. Two Door Cinema Club now with Sleep Alone this Saturday afternoon.

0: Two Door Cinema Club with Sleep Alone. Track number 6 from their album Beacon. Two Door Cinema Club from Bangor, County Down in Northern Ireland.
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2: When cycling, cyclists must obey the traffic laws, just like motorists, and they should respect each other. Cyclists should wear a helmet and other protective gear. At night, cyclists must show a white light at the front and a red light at the rear. Drivers should keep a safe distance from cyclists. As all vehicles have blind spots, drivers should be cautious. Drivers and cyclists have equal rights to use the road. No matter who you are, when cycling, safety comes first.
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0: This is James Ross, and this week on the latest and greatest, Eric Clapton. We'll also have Hot Chocolate, Tony Christie, Frankie Goes to Hollywood, Lou Reed, Kid Creole, and this is our Mystery TV theme tune.
1: Hey, baby, I hear the blues are calling, toss salads and scrambled eggs.
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1: Maybe I seem a bit confused.
0: But what is it?
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0: We will reveal all this Sunday lunchtime from 12 noon, right here on Radio 3.

Was that too much Hayley Williams? Because that was back-to-back Hayley Williams. The first one, That's What You Get, by Paramore. Hayley Williams, of which, is the front woman of that band from the album Riot on RTHK Radio 3. The one you just heard, Hayley Williams, with Parachute, released just last year, her solo project from the album Ego Death, at a bachelorette party. Now, for something completely different, going to Iceland. Four-man band, cosplaying as cowboys.

Not a four-man band, a five-man band. From Reykjavik. Reykjavik. In Iceland. Kaleo with Break My Baby. Actually featured, so American, featured in the MLB The Show 20 video game produced, I believe, by San Diego Studio. On RTHA Radio 3, 12:30 is the current time. And I gotta load this up real quick. Bear with me, bear with me. Forgive me. There you go. Slightly tired today. I do apologize. But at least I'm not under the weather anymore like last week. It might also be the don't tell anyone in the control room, but the energy drink I have right next to me, keeping me awake, keeping me alive. Time right now, 31 minutes past 12, 29 minutes to 1. Quick reminder, I'm here until 3 p.m. Sports break from 3 to 4, from 4 to 6, Simon's Rolled Gold with Simon Wilson. Well, let's talk about with the weather forecast for this afternoon and tonight. I don't think it's raining at that many spots, according to my radar from the Hong Kong Observatory. It looks pretty dry most places in Hong Kong, but the observatory says it's currently mainly cloudy with a few showers. Showers will be heavier in some areas with squally thunderstorms at first. There will be bright periods in the afternoon. Fresh south to southwest easterly winds, and there will be swells. The outlook, the weather will remain unsettled in the next few days. Showers will ease off, and it will become very hot once again in the latter part of next week. Well, locally, the southeast monsoon associated with a ridge of high pressure is affecting the vicinity of the Pearl River estuary. Meanwhile, the outer rain bands associated with Tropical Storm Maysak are bringing showers and squally thunderstorms to the coast of Guangdong. For the storm chasers out there, at noon, Maysak was centered about 280 kilometers south of Nanning. It is forecast to move northwest to or north-northwest at about 12 kilometers per hour across Beibuan and towards the vicinity of the coast of Guangxi to Vietnam. Also for the storm chasers, there is a potential super typhoon developing that is currently developing in the Marshall Islands. It'll be called Bavi, and maybe this time next week it'll be, or just have passed Naha in Okinawa. So keep your eyes on that for the storm chasers out there. At the observatory, 31 Celsius, the relative humidity 70%, the UV index still at 11, which is extreme. The thunderstorm warning is in force, and the strong monsoon signal replacing typhoon number one sometime overnight.

pierced a veil formed by the Fuentes brothers, Vic and Mike. Formed out of San Diego, California, on RTHK Radio 3, So Saturday with myself, Jeff Chung, from 12 to 3. And I hope your weekend is off to a good start, despite the cloudy, overcast, or very sunny weather, wherever you may be. Conflicting information on the screen in front of me with the rainy icon and the UV index.

Bree. That's in Essex, in England. On the north side of the Thames Estuary. Walk the Moon now with Kesdia on RTHK Radio 3.

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Henry Moody there with Fight or Flight on RTHK Radio 3. The man from Guildford, he's 22 years old. Once before this one, Jamie Miller, he's from Cardiff in Wales.

Be mine. 40-year-old from Paris, Illinois. You'll be mine. Brett Eldridge. That's the penultimate song for this hour of the program. So Saturday with myself, Jeff Chung, here until 3 p.m. One last song for the hour then. Anson Seabra. With What About the One Who Leaves. I'm back after the news at 1 with Ben Che, starting off with some Fellows, Owl City, Millennium, Tom Grennan, and Alna. You're

0: With Ben Che, the top stories. Construction industry representatives call for urgent reform after a spate of industrial accidents. LegCo President Starry Lee says public officials should pay attention to the conduct. And in the World Cup, Argentina survive a huge scare against Cape Verde. Construction industry representatives are calling for urgent reform after a spate of industrial accidents. So far this year, there have been 61 serious accidents with 13 deaths. 26 were in construction. Chow Sik Kit is the chairman of the Hong Kong Construction Industry Employees General Union. Speaking on a radio program, he pointed to two major problems: the practice of awarding contracts to the lowest bidder and the lack of buffer time in project schedules.
1: When the price is low, naturally there are fewer resources. I always say that you end up sacrificing either quality or safety. Under such circumstances, there is also the problem that many projects don't have enough construction time. There's no allowance for rainy days, which leads to a culture of rushing. When frontline management faces deadlines and potential penalties, they may choose to shortcut some safety procedures. This is urgent and needs to be resolved in order to alleviate our current severe industrial accident situation.
0: LegCo President Starry Lee says public officials should pay attention to the conduct. Yesterday, lawmaker William Wong resigned after being arrested earlier in the week for drink driving. Speaking to reporters, Lee said the case had already drawn a lot of public attention, but that Wong's resignation showed his willingness to accept responsibility.
2: Every Legislative Council member is aware that society has high expectations of lawmakers and public officials. I hope that all members can learn from this incident, draw lessons from it, be more prudent, be diligent in their work, and hold themselves to stricter standards of conduct.
0: Development Secretary Bernadette Lin has welcomed the consortium bids for a major land parcel in the northern metropolis. The government said it had received two such bids for the Hongshoukyo pilot area after the tender closed yesterday. The 11-hectare site is the first of three pilot areas in the northern metropolis to undergo a tender. It includes three residential and three industrial and technology sites. The minister spoke on a radio program.
3: I am pleased to see the submission of two tenders. In the past, for example, when a residential or commercial plot was put up for tender, it could well be a single developer bidding. But since this pilot area includes plots for both residential and industrial development, we see that the tenders received are not from sole developers. We saw many enterprises forming consortium bids, and these enterprises are from different sectors. They are not just developers, but also firms that have experience in the industry.
0: Permanent Secretary for Innovation, Technology and Industry Kevin Choi says more than 90 firms have moved into the Hertel Industrial Zone as of the end of May. Speaking on an RTHK program, Choi said 10 are listed while 70% are startups. He says a pairing system is in place.
4: Why are there both large and small firms in Hertel? Actually, we have a dedicated matching system. Our plan is for the leading companies to help startups grow gradually, but at the same time, the startups can provide services or new ideas or offer opinions on problem solving. Startups are usually more flexible than large companies in this respect.
0: A mainland man has been sentenced to 5 months in prison and fined $1,000 for failing to declare large quantities of cigarettes after he arrived on a flight on Thursday. Peter Coveos reports.
5: West Kowloon Magistrates Court passed sentence on the 35-year-old mainland man a day after he had been stopped by customs at Hong Kong International Airport. There, officers had found about 28,400 duty-not-paid cigarettes in his personal baggage. Customs said the cigarettes had a market value of about $142,000 and that the duty potential was about $93,800. Customs welcomed the sentence, saying it imposed a considerable deterrent.
0: And the weather forecast for today, mainly cloudy with a few showers. Showers will be heavy at times at first, with squally thunderstorms, bright periods this afternoon. Fresh south-to-south easterly winds, strong offshore and high ground at first. Right now, the strong monsoon signal and the thunderstorm warnings are in effect, 32 degrees Celsius.

0: After day five, the literature calls them miraculous rescues because they're of low probability.
1: Authorities in Venezuela say the death toll from the quakes has risen to 2,645, with more than 12,600 injured. Conservative politician Keiko Fujimori has been declared the winner of Peru's presidential runoff after a close race focused on rising crime. The 51-year-old is the daughter of former President Alberto Fujimori. Running for the fourth time, she won 50.1% of the vote, narrowly beating her rival Roberto Sanchez.
2: Today, we close the electoral stage. And although the handover of power is on July the 28th, the whole team will focus on the transition process. Beyond the joy of this result, we are not going to wait more, because we are here to solve the country's problems and start making decisions.
1: In Chile, fans of South Korean supergroup BTS have been protesting against the cancellation of the boy band's concert at Santiago's National Stadium. The move followed an evaluation by Chile's National Sports Institute. The concerts had been scheduled for October and the venue confirmed by the production company. Authorities have made available a nearby park known as the National Esplanade, but this fan says it's not viable.
3: The only venue where this concert can be held is the National Stadium, because the size of this concert does not fit any other venue, does not fit any other stadium, does not fit the solutions the minister is giving us. It is impossible to hold it on the National Esplanade. It does not fit the show, which I have already seen twice, because I was in Korea, because I was in Madrid. It cannot be done at any other place other than the National Stadium.
1: At the World Cup, Argentina needed an extra time goal to beat ranked outsiders Cape Verde 3-2 after being pushed to the limit in Miami. Lionel Messi gave the defending champions the lead before Cape Verde twice fought back through Deroy Duarte and Sidney Lopez Cabral. Argentina finally secured victory after Cristian Romero's header deflected in off Cape Verde's Dini Borges 6 minutes into the second period of extra time. Vizinha is the Cape Verde goalkeeper.
4: It was a great campaign. Obviously, we're saddened by the result, but the team should be proud and satisfied with what we achieved to get this far. We have a fantastic group. We have players of great quality, and we have done justice to Cape Verde's name and to this national team around the world. Today we went toe-to-toe with Argentina, fighting on equal terms for a result, but we couldn't get it. That's football.
1: Earlier, Egypt went through to the round of 16 after beating Australia 4-2 on penalties. The game went on to extra time after a second-half Mohamed Hani own goal cancelled out Imam Ashour's early opener for Egypt. They will play Argentina in the next round. Egyptian captain Mohamed Salah spoke after the game.
5: Today was one of the best days in my life. Make the history with the team and try to give my best and play while I'm hurt, because like this is what I do for the country. So yeah, I'm very proud of the moment and very proud of the boys.
1: And finally, American pop superstar Taylor Swift and NFL player Travis Kelce have married at Madison Square Garden in New York. Crowds gathered outside with Swifties comparing the spectacle to a royal event. And before we go, the weather forecast again. Mainly cloudy with a few showers. Showers will be heavy at times at first with squally thunderstorms, bright periods this afternoon. Looking ahead, the weather will remain unsettled in the next few days and showers will ease off and it will become very hot in the latter part of next week. Right now, the strong monsoon signal and the thunderstorm warning are both in effect. 32 degrees Celsius, the humidity 68%. The UV warning is at 12, which is extreme. The news from RTHK.

Fells and Strawn on RTHK Radio 3. So Saturday with myself, Jeff Chung. I've been here for an hour already. I'm here until 3 p.m. I'm here to kickstart your afternoon. If it's rainy where you are, if it's sunny where you are, I'm getting some conflicting messages on the screen in front of me. The UV index at 12, which is extreme. And the rainy icon is currently popping off on the screen in front of me with all the weather bits and bobs that will look into later on in this hour as well. Regardless of what the temperature is, regardless of what the weather is like wherever you are, I hope your afternoon is off to a good start. I am Jeff Chung, here till 3 p.m. Quick reminder, sports break with Carlos Escueta and Pete Laverick from 3 to 4. Of course, I'm Rolled Gold from 4 to 6. As always, on a Saturday afternoon, well, keeping up with the sort of electronica theme we got going on to start off the hour, Owl City.

From Owatonna, Minnesota, Adam Young, the mastermind behind Owl City. In their third studio album, All Things Bright and Beautiful. Owl City on RTHK Radio 3, Deer in the Headlights. For the OGs, the Illenium Fan Club. Back to his roots, featuring Tom Grennan and Alna. This one, Forever.

0: released just this, last year, September of last year. 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

That one released in November last year in color with Lighter. This one, Panic at the Disco, frontman Brennan Urie with a Calendar.

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About the same band now, Memories. Guess what? From the same album, too. 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

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On RTHK Radio 3, 27 minutes to 2 is the current time. Well, ladies and gentlemen, friends and fans, non-binary friends, if you look out your windows, please. Well, here's my forecast. I should note, I don't work for the observatory, but it's either raining or not wherever you are. In fact, let me just pull up the radar images from the observatory app real quick. Bear with. Still here. Well, if you are around 20 kilometers south of Lantau Island, you might be experiencing some rain. And maybe if you're in Longish? Some rain there? But, you know, these radar images are about 10 minutes old, so I don't know. Anyway, look out your windows. If it's raining, it's raining. If it's not raining, it's probably really sunny. The UV index at 12, which is extreme. So, SPF 50, please. Pretty please. The observatory says mainly cloudy this afternoon and tonight. There will be some showers, and showers will be heavy at times at first with squally thunderstorms, fresh south to southeasterly winds, occasionally strong offshore, and on high ground at first, and there will be swells. The outlook, the weather will remain unsettled in the next few days, showers will ease off, and it will become very hot in the latter parts of next week. So, same as before. Locally, the southeast monsoon associated with the ridge of high pressure is affecting the vicinity of the Pearl River estuary. Meanwhile, the outer rain bands associated with Tropical Storm Maysak are bringing showers and squally thunderstorms to the coast of Guangdong. For the storm chasers out there, Maysak was centered about 280 kilometers south of Nanning. And it's forecast to move northwest or north-northwest at about 12 kilometers per hour across Meibuan and towards the vicinity of the coast of Guangxi to Vietnam.

the observatory. 32 Celsius, the relative humidity 67%, the strong monsoon signal in force. The thunderstorm warning effective until at least 4 p.m. today.

selling over 5 million copies as of 2009. Green Day's most successful song on the Billboard charts, peaking at number 2 on the Hot 100 list. Also winning the Grammy Award for Record of the Year in 2006. Green Day from Rodeo, California in the U.S. of A. Happy 4th of July, if that's what you're celebrating this Saturday afternoon, Hong Kong time. We're just 60 minutes to 2 p.m. This one, My Chemical Romance, with Sing.

0: Good Charlotte from the album Good Morning Revival. The band's highest charting single in Australia. Reaching number two for three non-consecutive weeks. On
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4: As customers, we also support providing chairs for employees.
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9: My name's Jeff.
0: A little trivia there for you. The theme tune was also what Binging with Babish on YouTube used to use as its theme song. A little trivia for you. I won't spoil it for you, though. I know the answer. This one, Illenium and Quinn 92 with You.

released in 2016. If I'm not there with you. Millennium with Queen 92, known as Mike T back in the day. On RTHK Radio 3, So Saturday with myself, Jeff Chung Hill, till 3 p.m. One last song for this hour, then a little more mellow. John Bellion with country singer Luke Combs. Then I might. With Why.

0: RTHK, the News at 2 with Ben Che. Construction industry representatives are calling for urgent reform after a spate of industrial accidents. So far this year, there have been 61 serious accidents and 13 deaths. 26 were in construction. Chow Sie Kit is the chairman of the Hong Kong Construction Industry Employees General Union. Speaking on a radio program, he pointed to two major problems: the practice of awarding contracts to the lowest bidder and the lack of buffer time in project schedules.
1: When the price is low, naturally there are fewer resources. I always say that you end up sacrificing either quality or safety.

0: Under such circumstances, there is also the problem that many projects don't have enough construction time. There's no allowance for rainy days, which leads to a culture of rushing. When frontline management faces deadlines and potential penalties, they may choose to shortcut some safety procedures. This is urgent and needs to be resolved in order to alleviate our current severe industrial accident situation.
1: LegCo President Starry Lee says public officials should pay attention to the conduct. Yesterday, lawmaker William Wong resigned after being arrested earlier in the week for drink driving. Speaking to reporters, Lee said the case had already drawn a lot of public attention, but that Wong's resignation showed his willingness to accept responsibility.
2: Every Legislative Council member is aware that society has high expectations of lawmakers and public officials. I hope that all members can learn from this incident, draw lessons from it, be more prudent, be diligent in their work, and hold themselves to stricter standards of conduct.
1: Development Secretary Bernadette Lin has welcomed the consortium bids for a major land parcel in the northern metropolis. The government said it had received two such bids for the Hongshoukyo pilot area after the tender closed yesterday. The 11-hectare site is the first of three pilot areas in the northern metropolis to undergo a tender. It includes three residential and three industrial and technology sites. The minister spoke on a radio program.
3: I am pleased to see the submission of two tenders. In the past, for example, when a residential or commercial plot was put up for tender, it could well be a single developer bidding. But since this pilot area includes plots for both residential and industrial development, we see that the tenders received are not from sole developers. We saw many enterprises forming consortium bids, and these enterprises are from different sectors. They are not just developers, but also firms that have experience in the industry.
1: American pop superstar Taylor Swift and NFL player Travis Kelce have married at Madison Square Garden in New York. Crowds had gathered outside, with Swifties comparing the spectacle to a royal event.
4: I can't wait to see the wedding photos and everyone who's in here today. I know, it's exciting.
5: I'm just curious to see all the guest lists, the people, the dresses, what everyone's going to wear, the theme, the attire. Literally, this is our royal wedding of the century. Yes, I agree. So this is just exciting and crazy.
1: And at the World Cup, Argentina needed an extra time goal to beat ranked outsiders Cape Verde 3-2 after being pushed to the limit in Miami. Lionel Messi gave the defending champions the lead before Cape Verde twice fought back through DeRoy Duarte and Sidney Lopez Cabral. Argentina finally secured victory after a Cristian Romero's header deflected in off Cape Verde's Dainey Borges 6 minutes into the second period of extra time. Vozinha is the Cape Verde goalkeeper.
6: It was a great campaign. Obviously, we're saddened by the result, but the team should be proud and satisfied with what we achieved to get this far. We have a fantastic group. We have players of great quality, and we have done justice to Cape Verde's name and to this national team around the world. Today, we went toe-to-toe with Argentina, fighting on equal terms for a result, but we couldn't get it. That's football.
1: And the weather forecast for this afternoon and tonight, mainly cloudy with occasional showers. Showers will be heavy at times at first, with severe squally thunderstorms. Fresh south to southeasterly winds, strong offshore and on high ground at first. There will be swells. Looking ahead, the weather will remain unsettled in the next few days. Right now, the amber rainstorm warning, the thunderstorm warning and the strong monsoon signal are all in effect. 30 degrees Celsius, the relative humidity is standing at 81%. And that's the news from RTHK.
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This is turning into a Hayley Williams show. Paramore back to back once again on RTHK Radio 3. This is So Saturday with myself, Jeff Chung. Good morning. If I've woken you up with the adrenaline that has been presented before you this Saturday afternoon. Break by Boring Break, the first track of the hour, track number 4 in Brand New Eyes. Ignorance, song you just heard, track number 2 in Brand New Eyes, both by Paramore. Well, the rain cometh. I must apologize. About 45 minutes ago, I was rather dismissive of the rain icon and the UV index. But the UV index has now dropped to 3, which is moderate, while the rain icon has turned into heavy rains. Apologies. If you're in Lantau Island, stay dry. If you're anywhere in the mid-levels and central Admiralty Wan Chai, I'm guessing here the radar images from the observatory are rather nondescript. Also, Kowloon City, stay dry. It's rather rainy out there. The amber rainstorm warning currently in force. Well, so it's Saturday with myself, Jeff Chung, here most Saturday afternoons, kickstarting your weekend as best I can. Well, my sister called this song old this morning before I came into work. I've never seen a diamond. Lord with Royals.

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1: The Fray with Wherever You Reach for Me on RTHK Radio 3, released this year from the album A Light That Waits. 20 minutes past 2 is the current time. This is So Sad Today with Myself. I nearly said the close. So Sad Today with Myself, Jeff Chung, here until 3 p.m. Quick reminder, sports break to 3 to 4 with Carlos Escueta and Peter Laverick. And 4 to 6, Simon's Rolled Gold with Simon Wilson. Pete, I'm sorry I called you by your government name. Sons of the East with Silver Lining on RTHK Radio 3 this Saturday afternoon. Stay dry outside. It's raining where we are now.

Sons of the East with Silver Lining on RTHK Radio 3 on this Saturday, rainy Saturday afternoon after the UV index having reached we're on a spectrum here, folks. The UV index at 1 now, which is low. It's about an hour ago. We were at 12. We've gone from one end to the other of the UV index. My plea still stands, though. Please put your sunscreen on. You never know when the sun's going to come back out. We'll look at the weather in just a little bit at around the half-hour point. Before we do that, though, another sort of slow, calming song in this rainy weather. Foy Vance with a Sapling. Released in 2021 from the album Signs of Life. The man from Bangor, Northern Ireland. In the UK.

0: from Bangor, County Down in Northern Ireland. Foy Vance.
1: The current term government strives to grow the economy, improve livelihood, pursue new opportunities, and promote the mega event economy. Visitor arrivals have increased, while improving housing, transport, and more. And tackling long-standing issues, the government enacted Basic Law Article 23 legislation, seizing the opportunities presented by the nation. The chief executive has led delegations to ASEAN, the Middle East, and Central Asia to open up markets. We attract enterprises and investments, reinforced Hong Kong's position as an international hub for high-caliber talents, and promoted Study in Hong Kong brand. This year, the first payload expert from Hong Kong joined the Shenzhou 23 spaceflight mission. Hong Kong remains highly ranked internationally. Opened last year, the Hatau Cooperation Zone has boosted INT development. We are expediting northern metropolis development and are formulating the first five-year plan to build a better future together.
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0: This is James Ross, and this week on the latest and greatest Eric Clapton. We'll also have Hot Chocolate, Tony Christie, Frankie Goes to Hollywood, Lou Reed, Kid Creole, and this is our Mystery TV theme tune.
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0: But what is it?
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0: We will reveal all this Sunday lunchtime from 12 noon right here on Radio 3.

the band from Canberra in Australia. Hands Like Houses. On RTHK Radio 3, So Saturday with myself, Jeff Chung, this rainy, or not rainy, Saturday afternoon. It is the 4th of July, so if you're off celebrating that, good for you. Happy Independence Day to all the Americans listening to this program. If you're here, if you're in the U.S., but time for it, the weather. Now, I've been led to believe it was raining really bad outside. It may be, it may not be. I've been wrong twice in this program already. Let's have a look at our radar images from the observatory. Oh, no, it's raining. It's raining, all right. Hong Kong Island smothered in yellow and red in the radar images, so stay dry if you're over there. Lantau, yeah, still wet. Here in Broadcasting House, though, not so much, but my geography might be wrong. Nevertheless, the amber rainstorm warning is still in force, so stay dry if it is raining wherever you are. Anyway, the observatory has this forecast for you for this afternoon and tonight. It'll be mainly cloudy with occasional showers, and showers will be heavy at times at first, with severe squally thunderstorms. I believe you'll be experiencing that if you're on the island. Fresh south to southeasterly winds, strong offshore and on high ground at first, and there will be swells. The outlook, the weather will remain unsettled in the next few days. Showers will ease off and it will become very hot in the latter parts of next week. So more of the same from the past couple of weeks as we enter summer. Right now, the observatory, 29 Celsius, the relative humidity, 88%, thank you, rain. The UV index at 1, which is low, but please keep your sunscreen on. SPF 50 recommended by me, although I am not a medical practitioner. On RTHK Radio 3, the amber rainstorm warning still in force, the thunderstorm warning in effect until at least 4 p.m. today, though I suspect that will be extended at some point later today. And the strong monsoon signal currently in force that has been. You'll find a look at the weather on my program, So Saturday, with myself, Jeff Chung, here every Saturday afternoon, 12 to 3 p.m.

Hope you're awake now. Hans Like Cows is the band from Canberra in Australia, with Division Symbols, released in 2016. They built you up, the sun was in your eyes. This one, Panic at the Disco, Dying in L.A.

0: to counteract the adrenaline from the last song. Panic at the Disco. Dying in L.A. 2:45 is the current time on RTHK Radio 3. So Saturday with myself, Jeff Chung, here until 3 p.m.
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2: I'm singing like a 2000 dude.

Knox. Long story short, program favorite, of course. Not that we play favorites. The Academic Now was different. One more fast, adrenaline-y song before we move on to the quieter stuff to end the program.

from Killeen, County Westmeath, in Ireland. The Academic with Different. We're slowing it down now for the last three songs of the program. Dean Lewis, Seconds Before the Sunrise.

From Sweden, Lordada, Shy Martin. I'm on THK Radio 3 from the album Sad Songs. Are you happy? One last one. The daughter of J.J. Abrams, Gracie Abrams, with Hit the Wall. Going straight to bed now. I am exhausted. Felt good for a day, but that stopped. And I once saw clearly, but stay dry out there. I'm back next week, 12 to 3, on Radio 3. Once again, Gracie Abrams with Hit the Wall. Can we

0: RTHK, the news at 3 with Tony Sabine. Construction industry representatives are calling for urgent reform following several industrial accidents. So far this year, there have been 61 serious accidents with 13 deaths. 26 were in the construction sector. Speaking on a radio program, Chow Tse Kit, chairman of the Hong Kong Construction Industry Employees General Union, pointed to two major problems: the practice of awarding contracts to the lowest bidder and the lack of buffer time in project schedules.
1: When the price is low, naturally there are fewer resources. I always say that you end up sacrificing either quality or safety. Under such circumstances, there is also the problem that many projects don't have enough construction time. There's no allowance for rainy days, which leads to a culture of rushing. When frontline management faces deadlines and potential penalties, they may choose to shortcut some safety procedures. This is urgent and needs to be resolved in order to alleviate our current severe industrial accident situation.
0: Meanwhile, Lawrence Ng from the Hong Kong Construction Subcontractors Association said while employers bear significant responsibility, the human factor cannot be overlooked. He pointed to a Construction Industry Council report from last year. It revealed that about 7% of workers and supervisors had virtually no safety awareness.
2: Their response is, "I know it's dangerous, but I still have to do it." Think about it. On average, we have over 100,000 workers on site daily. 7% means more than 10,000 people are engaging in very unsafe behavior every day. I'm not blaming them, but they are endangering their own lives. Every death represents the destruction of a family. We really don't want to see that.
0: LegCo President Starry Lee says public officials should pay attention to their conduct. Yesterday, lawmaker William Wong resigned after being arrested earlier in the week for drink driving. Speaking to reporters, Lee said the case had already drawn a lot of public attention, but Wong's resignation showed his willingness to accept responsibility.
3: Every Legislative Council member is aware that society has high expectations of lawmakers and public officials. I hope that all members can learn from this incident, draw lessons from it, be more prudent, be diligent in their work, and hold themselves to stricter standards of conduct.
0: Development Secretary Bernadette Lin has welcomed the bids for a major land parcel in the northern metropolis. The 11-hectare site is the first of three pilot areas in the northern metropolis to undergo a tender. It includes three residential and three industrial sites. The minister spoke on a radio program.
4: I am pleased to see the submission of two tenders. In the past, for example, when a residential or commercial plot was put up for tender, it could well be a single developer bidding. But since this pilot area includes plots for both residential and industrial development, we see that the tenders received are not from sole developers. We saw many enterprises forming consortium bids, and these enterprises are from different sectors. They are not just developers, but also firms that have experience in the industry.
0: Permanent Secretary for Innovation, Technology and Industry Kevin Choi says more than 90 firms have moved into the Hertau Industrial Zone as of the end of May. Speaking on an RTHK program, Choi, who is also the chairman of the Hong Kong Shenzhen Innovation and Technology Park, said 10 are listed, while 70% are startups. He says a pairing system is in place.
5: Why are there both large and small firms in Hertau? Actually, we have a dedicated matching system. Our plan is for the leading companies to help startups grow gradually, but at the same time, the startups can provide services or new ideas or offer opinions on problem solving. Startups are usually more flexible than large companies in this respect.
0: And a look at the weather for this afternoon and tonight. And the amber rainstorm warning signal is in force. The thunderstorm warning will remain effective until today at 4 o'clock. The strong monsoon signal is also in force. It will be mainly cloudy with occasional showers. Showers will be heavy at times at first with severe squally thunderstorms. There will be swells. The outlook, the weather will remain unsettled in the next few days. Showers will ease off and it will become very hot in the latter part of next week. It's 27 degrees Celsius. The humidity is 88%. The news from RTHK.

0: Hello out there, I'm Carlos Escuera, coming back at you with another episode of Sports Break. Welcome along.
1: And I'm Pete Laverick, coming to you from the beautiful south of France. Thank you for joining us today, wherever you may be in the world.
0: Okay, this week we welcome back our resident football expert, Chris Lau, to the show as we break down some of our picks for the biggest moments from the ongoing World Cup in North America, both on and off the pitch. So stick around for our picks in that conversation coming right up.
1: Later, we dive into all things Formula One as we break down the Austrian Grand Prix and look ahead to this weekend in Silverstone. And the Rugby Nation.

0: Cup games as expected, but the week started off with earlier in the week with two penalty shootouts in one day. And I remember that because it was a hectic day in the office, and there was first of all, Germany knocked out in the first round to Paraguay 1-1, but then losing 3-4 on penalties.
1: Surely this time for Paraguay, he does score! Paraguay's most powerful World Cup result in their history. Germany are leaving a World Cup far too early again.
0: So, what does this mean for Germany going forward? Just real quick.
2: What does it mean for Germany going forward? They were amongst one of the favorites for this tournament. I mean, we discussed it earlier.
3: Yeah.
2: Like, they won the tournament in 2014, like, very convincingly. But 2018, they got knocked out of in the group stage. There was that infamous loss to South Korea where Son scored in the very, very last few moments, like, with into an open net. And then in the last World Cup in Qatar 2022, they again did not get out of the group stage. I mean, they did get out of the group stage this time, but immediately they faced a resilient Paraguay who amazingly, like, and borderline heroically beat them 3-4 on penalties. This wasn't your average penalty shootout.
0: No.
2: Both sides missed. And then, but only Paraguay held their nerve. The Paraguayan government are so happy, they actually declared a national holiday.
0: I saw that, yeah. It's like holiday for everyone, right?
2: Holiday for everyone.
0: Holiday for everyone.
2: And when they qualified for the World Cup, they also had a holiday for everyone. So this really shows that the joy that football can bring. I mean, Paraguay, they've not really done very well in an international stage, but they made a huge statement, and, you know, fair play to them. For Germany, Julian Nagelsmann, he says he's not going to step down. But let's see, because the pressure is always going to be immense. To be fair, Germany did have a very contentious goal ruled out for VAR. There's that slight push on the goalkeeper.
0: That
2: goalkeeper
0: was a controversial one, wasn't it?
2: Yeah, that was very...
0: People weren't very happy about that.
2: Yeah, I mean, there have been a lot of controversial VAR calls. But again, this one, if the goal stood, it, you know, Germany might have gone to the next round, but they caught a VAR, and, you know, they continue the game, and the Germans are out, and fair play to Paraguay, and let's see how they can continue.
0: Fair play to Paraguay. And then there was another draw which ended in penalties again. That was Morocco, AFCON champions, against the Netherlands, who are another European powerhouse with a couple of star names on that squad, Virgil van Dijk, Cody Gakpo, who scored in the first goal of that game, and that was a very emotional goal for him. But then Morocco came back.
4: And history does repeat itself! What a story in the Estadio Monterrey! What a clash!
0: Surprisingly, not too surprisingly, because they are champions in their own right, and this one ended 3-2 on penalties to Morocco. So, quick thoughts on this one.
2: Well, interestingly, because there are so many Moroccan immigrants who live in the Netherlands, that this game, in terms of sort of the cultural background, probably had huge significance because of, you had a lot of Moroccan players who are actually born in the Netherlands playing for Morocco. So this is like a huge thing. If you think of, they could have chosen to play for the Netherlands, or maybe they were, or maybe they chose to play for their motherland. And about 10 years ago, Marco van Basten, the Dutch legend, sort of criticized these players who of Moroccan origin who had decided to play for Morocco, but when they could have waited a little bit longer and played for the Netherlands. But, and he said it was such a bad idea, but who's laughing now? The Moroccans are proving themselves in this World Cup and in the last World Cup. In the last World Cup, they got all the way to the semi-finals. And if you saw the group game against Brazil, they played so defensively cohesive. They maintained their shape, and they've done it again. And I expect them to go pretty far. I mean, next up, they're going to face Canada. So,
0: co-host
2: Canada. I would say the Moroccans are probably favored, but you never know what's going to happen. And since we're talking about Paraguay, we're going to face either France or Sweden. So let's see what happens in these games. But fair play to Morocco. They're no longer a so-called one of those teams that just qualified the World Cup and get knocked straight out. they're

0: one of the favorites, I would say now. They're very strong, and let's see what happens.
1: Well, speaking of Canada, that was another game that was pretty historic for them, because as co-hosts, that's one thing, along with the US and Mexico. But this is the first time they've gone this far, because they beat South Africa 1-0, but that was also pretty controversial. But then they are facing Morocco next, so what do you think their chances will be against Morocco?
0: So Canada's sort of World Cup journey through the years has been quite interesting. They first qualified in 1986, and until the last World Cup in Qatar 2022, that was their second appearance. And now they're co-hosts. Their manager is Jesse Marsh, who is of American origin. And interestingly, Jesse Marsh was about to take the South Korean job before, but they kind of like waited too long, so he took the Canadian job. Now, Canada lost to Switzerland in their last group game, which made them lose home advantage. So they played against South Africa in LA, but there's still a lot of support for them in LA. If you recall the game, most people say it wasn't the best of games, to be honest.
1: And I hear the same thing from different people.
0: And even the highlights were slightly painful, but fair play to them. There's this really good clip of Jesse Marsh exalting his Canadian players that they can be heroes of the next generation. And it really worked. I think this was done during the hydration break. The goal was very late on. It was a shot from outside the box, and it went straight in, and the Canadian fans went wild. And it's good to see all of these social media clips and television clips of the fans in Vancouver and Toronto really supporting the Canadian team. And I think before the World Cup, I thought this Canadian team could actually go pretty far. They got some really good players like Jonathan David and Alfonso. Let's see how far they can go. Can they beat Morocco?
1: Tough question.
0: Tough ask. Who knows anymore? And if Paraguay can beat Germany, why not?
1: I mean, it's good that you mentioned, before we move on to the next topic, I want to play that Jesse Marsh clip for the listeners first, just so they can get an idea of how that sounded, because that was a historic moment for them. Take a listen.
2: We knew that being compact and being organized so that South Africa couldn't get themselves out into open spaces was going to be really important. And, you know, we could have made life a little easier on ourselves if we would have made a play earlier when we had some big chances. But obviously the timing of the goal means that the win is incredibly dramatic. And I think the effect that it will have in Canada and the inspiring of people will be immense.
1: You mentioned South Korea before, because that's another big topic of the World Cup so far. And then things haven't been great for them. Obviously, Son Heung-min, the star of South Korea, has noted prior to the World Cup that this could be his last World Cup, but we're not too sure about that yet. But the reception after South Korea lost in the World Cup, the early exit, the manager has stepped down. Mm-hmm. So what has been the main story of that so far, since they've gone back home?
0: Okay, so the South Korean football team, it's pretty much like a K-drama right now.
1: It is epic proportions.
0: I mean, I've been following it, and I just find the things happening off the pitch sometimes more interesting than the things happening on the pitch. So let's go through it. So South Korea got off to a very good start in this World Cup. They beat Czechia convincingly, and I thought, and probably a lot of other fans thought, wow, you know, this
1: could be it.
0: They have a really strong team. I mean, they have like Son Heung-min, who plays for LAFC, Kim Min-jae, like a superstar defender for Bayern Munich, Lee Kang-in, we all know him from PSG. They have Kwon In-byung of Feyenoord, and Lee Jae-sung, also of FSC Mians. Though the person who's captured the most headlines has been Hon Myung-bo. Now, he has just resigned as manager of South Korea. I mean, this was inevitable. Now, let's go through his history. He was the hero of the 2002 South Korean World Cup team, which got to the semi-finals at home. He scored that winning penalty against Spain, I believe.
1: And he was co-captain, right?
0: Yeah, he was co-captain, yeah. And he cemented his name as a legend, as a player, and fair play to him in that. But look how fickle the world is. He has been receiving death threats. He's been banned from shops and restaurants in South Korea. I think they just landed back in South Korea at 4 a.m. in the morning to avoid all the sort of media scrutiny and the fans. But there were still fans at the airport at 4 a.m. hurling insults, mainly at him. Mm-hmm. Now, what has made this so particularly interesting is he was the coach in the 2014 World Cup. Now, in this World Cup, South Korea drew against Russia, they lost to Algeria, and they lost to Belgium, and they were out of the group stage. And when they returned from that World Cup, when the team landed, they were pelted with candy. And then he stepped down, and then there were other players, there were other managers like Paulo Bento, who took South Korea to the round of 16 in the 2022 World Cup. But then Paulo Bento got sort of sick of the cronyism and the inefficiency of the Korean Football Association. And then what happened was Jurgen Klinsmann came in, and he was the manager during the Asian Cup, and this didn't go very well either. So what has really got the South Korean football fans annoyed was that Hong Heung-min was rehired in 2024, and a lot of foreign coaches were interviewed. And like I said before, Jesse Marsh, who is now the Canadian football manager, he was pretty much set to become the Korean South Korean football manager, and imagine if he was for this World Cup. But things got stalled, and then sort of because of cronyism and nepotism, Hyeong-min Bo was hired by the KFA, and this infuriated the South Korean football fans, who have just accused him of like negative football. He's not a very good manager. I mean, he has got such a great team, but he can't use it at all properly. I mean, it's got so bad that even the president of South Korea, Lee Jae-myung, had to make a statement. Now, interestingly, not many people might know this, but Hong Min-bo and Song Kyu-min do not have the best of relationships. So Hong Min-bo was the manager of the 2012 South Korean football team at the Olympics. And he said of Song Kyu-min, he's not the type of player who sacrifices himself to those around him. So, as in a negative statement. When he called him up when Hong Min-bo called up Song Kyu-min for the national team, he said, "I picked him because everyone has said he's good."
1: And that's a direct quote.
0: That's a direct quote.
1: Yeah.
0: And then when he retained the South Korean football management role in 2024, Hong Min-bo said the captaincy could change. Who was the captain? It was Song Heung-min. Because I think it's just an ego thing. Because Song Heung-min is a humongous superstar. Everyone knows him. But maybe literally Hong Min-bo cannot take it, and that's why there's so many fractions in this team.
1: So it does boil down to kind of an ego thing at the end of the day, more or less.
0: If you really strip it down, that's what it could be. And it's such a shame because they have such a talented team. Mm-hmm. And I think this could be the last dance for Song Heung-min, which is a shame.
1: Interesting.
0: Yeah.
1: Okay. I mean, he has said that he hinted at it, but there wasn't actually any statement that it could be.
0: Yeah.
1: But we'll see. I mean, he's an LAFC, he's an MLS, so only time will tell if he's going to be up for another run at the World Cup in 2030.
0: Yeah,
1: 2030. So there's time, but we'll see.
0: I mean, there was a lot of negativity already in the South Korean camp. I mean, they banned South Korean media because there was this clip right at the start of the World Cup where the South Korean teams were running around the pitch, and some South Korean media were already questioning Son Heung-min's military service, which is compulsory in South Korea, because Son didn't have to do it because he won the Asian Games gold medal. So some of the reporters just making comments saying, "Oh,
1: exemption,
0: exemption. Why did why is he running why is he running like a captain or in like a military service? He's never really experienced it before." Yeah. So there's a fractious relationship between the South Korean team and the South Korean media in some areas of the game as well.
1: I mean, I can talk about this with you all day because it is a lot to dissect, right? It is very heartbreaking to see a team like South Korea, who have a massive number of stars, go out that early. But I want to shift to the more, I guess, feel-good stories, Chris, for the World Cup, because there has been a lot on the pitch and off the pitch. But the first one, we're going to stick on the pitch. Cape Verde. Who would have thought that they would have, well, number one, be at the tournament, and number two, knock out teams like, Spain in the first group match, hold them to 0-0 draw, and then Uruguay in the next one. So what's the story? What's the deal with them?
0: Yeah, absolutely incredible. And some people said at the beginning of the tournament there were too many teams, it will devalue the tournament.
1: But it's a fair point.
0: Yeah. But then you have a wonderful story of Cape Verde, population 500, about just over 500,000 people. But I think most people would have heard the story of Vazinha, the 40-year-old goalkeeper, who basically shut out Spain, and then his social media on Instagram went for
1: ballooned, right?
0: Ballooned up from I don't know what the original number was, but it was ballooned up to like 10 or 12 million.
1: It was a fair amount.
0: Yeah, it was a fair amount. And then fair play to him. And like 40 years old, I think you ask a younger version of himself, say when he was 20, if he could imagine this happening at 40, he probably would have said no.
1: I want to play that clip real quick of him. Because that Spain game in Cape Verde was, I remember watching the end of that game, and no one could believe that they actually pulled it off. So I want to play the end of that game real quick.
3: That is it. Cabo Verde with a result of a lifetime. And this will be remembered for a long, long time.
1: Okay, so talk to us a bit more about the Cape Verde side, because it's also the LinkedIn side of things. I don't know if our listeners have heard of that, but if you can explain what that is, that would be...
0: Yep.
1: Let's see how that turned out.
0: Amongst the amazing Cape Verde defense is Roberto Lopez, known as the LinkedIn defender. He plays in Ireland for Shamrock Rovers. So Cape Verde were scouring the world for players who had connections to Cape Verde to build up their national team. And then they found Roberto Lopez's LinkedIn. They sent him a message in, I believe, Portuguese, and he thought it was just spam. Like, you know.
1: As most of us do when we say, what could this be?
0: Could this be? I mean, who's going to steal some money off me? But then they realized after like 6 months or 1 year, maybe let's translate this to English.
1: Okay.
0: So they sent it again in English, and then he replied to it. And there you go, the power of LinkedIn, making connections. Some people say, what is LinkedIn for? Well, we can get used to the World Cup. That's what LinkedIn is for.
1: If there's anything that our listeners can take away from this conversation, is that never neglect the power of LinkedIn.
0: Yep. So if you receive a spam message on LinkedIn or other social media, maybe translate it. It could be your World Cup call-up.
1: It could be. It could be anything. Really. Yeah. It could be, you know, a shot at, you know, World Cup glory, dude. You never know. So that's an interesting story, because I did see that pop up on social media. But they are facing the reigning champs, Argentina, in their first round of round of 32, their first round of the knockouts. It's like David and Goliath out here. So, but if there's anything that Cape Verde can do, is that it surprised people. So I know it's a long shot, but how do you see this going?
0: You know, I truly love underdog stories.
1: Me too, man. We all do.
0: You know what, like, you can hold Spain, you can hold Uruguay, you can hold multi-billionaire Saudi Arabia. Why can't you hold Argentina and take it to a penalty shootout? And maybe Lasinha will come up trumps again and become a hero and gain 20 million more followers on IG.
1: As if he hasn't already gained 20 million followers already, but then you can always get more, right? But I guess we'll have to wait and see. We don't want to jinx anything, right? But then... either way, whatever happens to them, it's a great story to have. And there's been a lot of other feel-good stories at the World Cup. Why don't you run us through a bit of these? Because there are a lot at the top of my head. But then, what do you got on your list? Because you do have a very extensive list.
0: Okay, World Cup brings all these wonderful different stories. Obviously, you can't go through all of them, but...
1: I wish we could.
0: Wish we could. Got to mention Cristiano Ronaldo becoming the first player to score at 6 World Cups.
1: Mm-hmm.
0: Ecuador beating Germany in New Jersey. Like, if you saw some of the clips of the joy in Ecuador because they're going through some harsh times, it really shows you the power of football. I would say the Scotland fans.
1: Oh, yeah.
0: In Boston, literally drinking Boston dry. And then they went down to, I think they were there for a week, and they went down to Fenway Park.
1: They went to a Red Sox game.
0: They went to the Red Sox, and they... just like they sang their football songs. I think they sang that Super John McGinn song for like 1 hour after the game. And why not? Because he is a super player. Oh, and he's coming to Hong Kong with Aston Villa very soon, by the way. Super John McGinn.
1: Oh, yeah. Shout out them. Yeah, big shout out. But before that, since you brought it up, the Fenway Park thing, I have that clip on hand. I'll just play it for you for the listeners right now.

0: They were singing, I don't know if anyone recognizes that song, but they were singing I'm Gonna Be 500 Miles, which is a very Scottish song to sing. And it's very fitting for them to sing it at Fenway Park because Boston, you know, is a very fitting city for the Scottish to sing songs like that. And it just brings a lot of joy, I guess, seeing people come together in a sport that are completely opposite, baseball and football, but then people were just having a good time.
1: Yeah, I mean that the song you just mentioned is by The Proclaimers,
0: Yep.
1: and then if you saw the clips of Flower of Scotland, I think the first singing of Flower of Scotland against Haiti or Morocco, I think it broke the World Cup decibel sound, record or something
0: Very
1: like that.
0: fitting for them to do
1: Very
0: that.
1: fitting. And then again, it's just maybe Boston is, of course, obviously Boston is a sports city, but
0: Massive,
1: to have Scotland fans go there and really show them another side of the beautiful game, and I think the Boston Globe wrote an editorial thanking them, for coming and changing the culture of the city. And
0: Very
1: like,
0: fitting because you have
1: yeah.
0: teams like the Celtics over there too.
1: Yeah.
0: Leprechaun, Lucky Leprechaun, and you know, very, very Scottish.
1: You also have, let's see,
0: Norway.
1: Curaçao and their equalizer against Germany. So for a brief
0: Perfect.
1: 20 minutes, Curaçao thought they could take down Germany, and but for the Curaçao fans, if you saw the celebrations, they were just happy to be there. I have to mention the DR Congo superfan. Okay, I'm going to pronounce his name, Michel Nukaku Mondolagina. Now,
0: Better than what I would have said.
1: he is famous for, I think people would have seen clips of him. He is famous for dressing as the independence hero Patrice Lumumba, and he literally stands as a statue at DR Congo matches without moving, fair play to him. I think he had some visa issues coming in initially, but I think those have been resolved, and I think people would have seen him at the matches. Let's see, what else is there? Well,
0: Norway's a big one. You know
1: Norway.
0: what the Viking row
1: Yes, their
0: celebration?
1: Viking rowing
0: Yeah,
1: celebrations.
0: let me play it real quick. I got it on hand. I don't want to attempt to do it. I don't know if it's been stuck in your head because it's been all over my social media.
1: I mean,
0: You have guys at baseball games doing it. You have guys in, you know, in like subway stations doing it. So it's really caught on.
1: yeah, I mean, across Norway, you have kids in school doing it, people in offices on the street. I mean, it's been raining so much here right now that you and I could literally do this, and it could
0: Oh
1: actually
0: no.
1: look like we're actually rowing.
0: I think these guys on the pitch will probably join in. They'll know what we're talking about, and even if they don't, it's just a good time. So that's another feel-good story
1: Another
0: because.
1: good story is the city of Lawrence, on the outskirts of Kansas City. So Algeria chose city of Lawrence as their base, and to say that the city of Lawrence, I think it's probably the first time Lawrence has been mentioned in Hong Kong radio, who knows? But
0: That might be the first time.
1: they have truly embraced Algeria, and the Algerian fans and the citizens of Lawrence have just been having such a wonderful relationship. You see all the clips of culture exchanges, jersey exchanges, and the city of Lawrence residents watching on big screens, cheering for Algeria. It's been really good to see. There's been a funny story of the Ghanaian witch doctor who supposedly put a curse on Harry Kane. I think he was there during the match because there was clips of him. And but to be fair, Harry Kane, he skied that shot against Ghana, so maybe it worked. But
0: Perhaps
1: then
0: just a little bit, yeah.
1: but then they say some Peruvian Peru, some other witch doctors took off the curse, so let's see what happens.
0: I mean, there's only so many feel-good stories you can talk about, and then the World Cup obviously is going to be running until end of next month or like towards the end of next month. So we have a long ways to go in terms of results. But I really do hope that the feel-good stories keep popping up because it is what brings people together, right? And regardless of the sport, football and the beautiful game does bring people together. And I don't know what we're gonna do after the World Cup. I hope the peace just keeps on going there because I really hope it just keeps coming and coming and coming.
1: Yeah, I mean, obviously there was a lot of controversy leading up to the World Cup, like for
0: Yeah.
1: any major sporting event in terms of the ticketing and in terms of the sort of geopolitics around it. But you've seen all of the clips, and the fans who have been lucky to go there, Like, you know, there have been some, you know, fans from different countries just getting along, having a great time. It's the beauty of the game, it's the beauty of humanity. And that's what it should be. And then, you know, when we saw those clips of Brazil beating Japan and all those Japanese fans in tears and the Brazilians hugging them and comforting them, you can easily gloat, but they chose to choose the better way and just, you know, comfort and be empathetic.
0: I mean, the last thing I want to touch on before we go on to the last topic, the Algeria points that you have on your list. I don't know if you caught early on in the World Cup when Mexico and South Koreans, they were just the best of friends.
1: Yes.
0: At the start of the tournament in the group stage, there was just one clip of Mexican fans throwing a South Korean guy in the air. Did you catch that?
1: Yes, yes.
0: That was one of the best videos I've ever seen in any sport, in any like fan, like group of fans of any sport. They just got along so well. And then when they eventually played each other, they're like, yeah, we're not friends anymore. They're like, no more chingu, no more amigos, nothing. But then afterwards, like, you know, it is just football, but it's more than that.
1: I mean, when every time Mexico got a positive result, like beating South Korea in the group, the number of fans who flooded into Mexico City was like, it's like getting towards over a million. He really captured the spirit. Now, I believe that South Korea and Mexico have such a great relationship. It comes from the 2018 World Cup, because they were all Germany, South Korea, and Mexico in the same group. And for Mexico to progress, South Korea needed to beat Germany, and they did. So this is why Mexican fans have always been very grateful to South Korea.
0: There's a foundation for that relationship already. Yeah. It's already been established a long time ago. So it's just good to see them getting along. And I'm sure this World Cup will not be the end of that. I'm sure they've just, you know, if anything, made the relationship even stronger. Chris, that's all the time we have for today, but then there is plenty to look forward to. I'm looking at the bracket right now, as are you, and we definitely will have you back on to talk about the knockout stage as we go into the round of 16 matches, as the bracket gets more clear. Because if there's anything we know about football in any sport, is that upsets will happen, and the group stage was... And the first round of the knockouts was actually proof of that. So let's see how things go. I don't want to give any predictions now, because if there's anything that we've learned so far is that everything can be upside down and everything can be wrong. But Chris, thanks for coming on. Hopefully this bracket gets full pretty quickly, and I will have you on when it comes around. Thanks, man.
1: My pleasure. Thank you, as always.
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3: Massive thank you again to Chris back there once again joining us on the program today. Always a pleasure to have him on board for all things football, especially now as we get well underway with the knockout stages at this year's World Cup. Okay, now we switch over to Pete, who joins us on the road once again from France as we dive into that intense Austrian Grand Prix from last weekend and look ahead into tomorrow's race in Silverstone in the UK. All that and more coming right up for you. How's life been for you, man? How's the other side of the world been for you? Because it looks like the sun is poking through.
4: It is poking through. It has been great, to be honest with you, mate. I've had more time in France, as you know. I'm here with my wife and her family expecting our first child. So that's the reason why we are in France and not in Hong Kong. We desperately miss Hong Kong. I'm not going to lie to you, mate. We talk about it every single day, the life that we're missing in Hong Kong, but we're very excited to have this next stage and then also move this part of our life back to Hong Kong and back into our apartment, back into our normal routine, which we do love and we miss. So it's really good here. It's great for the World Cup. As you know, like, the timings are great. Mm-hmm. And the European leg of the Formula One. So we're seeing all the pre-game shows, you know, all the practice sessions, the qualifying sessions, the race weekend, at the time that it's meant to be showed. So sports-wise, it's great, because a load of the main sports stuff is, and then Wimbledon's just started as well. There's loads of stuff. There's loads of stuff. It's good, mate. Life is good over here for now.
3: The plate is full of sports, and just a shout out, happy for you guys. Can't wait to hear the good news. Hoping that it all goes well, and I'm sure
0: You will have nothing but good news to share with the rest of us once this whole thing comes around. So you spoke of the Formula One European leg, and speaking of that, Austria Grand Prix just wrapped up, and then we have a doubleheader this week, Silverstone. But first, let's touch on Austria. Not exactly the same as how you'd expected it to be back in Barcelona with the Ferrari result, but still a good race, no?
4: A great race. These new regulations are actually proving to provide some really, really good racing, it must be said, even though that the cars seem to be going a lot slower. The fastest lap last year, I think, was from Lando Norris, and it was actually 4 seconds faster than the fastest lap this year. So the cars are actually slower, but it's providing so much good wheel-to-wheel action. We had so many good battles this weekend. It must be said, a really good Grand Prix. The top three finishers finished within 2 seconds of each other as they crossed the line.
0: Mm-hmm. Yeah,
4: I would have loved just like five more laps of racing. getting greedy here, but it would have been mega. I mean, it was mega. Like, we had obviously George Russell taking the win, finally getting his second win in the season, seventh of his career. Which is crazy when you think that Kimi Antonelli has got five already. So we had Russell in first, Verstappen in second, which you must be buzzing about.
0: Oh, I am. Yeah.
4: And it's great. It's great to see Red Bull back in the mix, particularly Max. Max with a decent car underneath him is just like a scary sight, isn't it? He can do wonders.
0: Yeah. I mean,
4: him and Red Bull were the biggest competitors for Mercedes this weekend, which I don't think anyone saw happening. But it's great to see them back up there.
0: I mean, at the start of the race, Max, as we know, a couple of weeks ago, he didn't even start. Like, in the first lap, it was a DNF. So when I was watching this, I was like, please just start. Please just get through the first lap and then we'll just take it from there. And he got through. But the Max and Lewis battle was absolutely chef's kiss. I cannot stress this enough. To see them battle in 2026 like that, I don't know how you felt seeing that, but I felt like I was just, you know, the drone shots as well. Did you see the drone shots?
4: Yeah, the drone shots were good.
0: Trying to follow it like that. Like, my neck and everything was, you know, getting
4: tired. The drone shots were good. I'm not sure if they added much to, like,
0: the
4: viewing experience to follow the racing, but it was just like something completely different. I'm like,
0: it was nice.
4: Okay, there's a drone shot. But please cut back to the main TV show so we can actually watch what's going on.
0: It was nice, though. It had a little bit of more color, but the actual race itself, away from the drone shots, the race was cinema, absolute cinema, because Lewis and Max were fighting in 2026, and I feel like much of the attention was on them towards the end, rather than, sorry to say, like, George Russell winning, which is good for him, but then a lot of the talk that I was seeing was that Max and Lewis are still fighting in 2026, even with the car under Max.
4: Yeah, with those two, I like both drivers. Obviously, you know, Lewis is my favorite.
0: Mm-hmm.
4: But anytime they're close together on track, I get so nervous.
0: Yeah.
4: I sit up and I watch on tenterhooks because I'm like, all this trauma from 2021 comes back. You know,
0: mm-hmm.
4: And every single race they were going hammer and tong in 2021, and both of them went past the limit multiple times in 2021. What I loved about this race weekend in Austria was that it was just genuine clean racing between a seven-time world champion and a four-time world champion, and it was such good wheel-to-wheel action. They both, you know, flirted with the line a bit, but they respected each other, and ultimately Max had the better car this weekend. So I think he would have got through it at some point anyway, but Lewis made it very hard for him, was able to retake the lead a few times as well from Max. And as you said, I think it still to this day is the best rivalry that we have in the sport. Any time that Max has a competitive car and Lewis has a competitive car, It's just going to be fireworks. It's always going to be fireworks. Yeah. They're never going to forget the history. The fan bases are never going to forget the history.
0: Mm-hmm.
4: But what's nice, actually, is that, you know, what we're seeing with those two drivers is that there is a massive level of respect between the two of them, because mm-hmm. things did get a bit tasty after 2021. And I think it's just the fan bases that go against each other. Whereas
3: yeah, that's always the case.
4: The drivers themselves have a huge amount of respect for one another.
3: I'm sure that's the case with a lot of these drivers, that the fan bases just kind of, you know, will talk their talk. But at the end of the day, when they're off the track, those two are just, you know, have massive respect for one another. And talk to us about the last lap too, because Kimi was

0: kind of coming for it as well. You know, Kimi was in the rear view mirror a lot with Max. Max trying to hold him off, but Kimi could have gone for that, like you said, right? If we could have five more laps, let's see how this could go. But Kimi was really, really at, you know, at Max's throat.
1: Yeah, bro. I think Kimi was actually the fastest driver this weekend.
0: Mm-hmm.
1: I think he just obviously didn't get qualifying right, which we need to speak about as well. George Russell obviously put it on pole, but just did such a mega job at understanding the rules with the single waved yellow flags when Max Verstappen crashed. Kimi read it as double yellows, and George correctly read it as single yellows within the rule book. And that then allowed him to kind of finish his pole lap and put it on pole, whereas Kimi was down in fourth. So that didn't help Kimi's race, especially in the first stint. He was going wild on that first lap. Did mm-hmm. you see how many times?
0: Yeah, I saw.
1: Which was, I was watching the race lead, and then you just see this Mercedes go off track multiple times. Right? Like, what is he doing?
0: Mm-hmm.
1: But you know, he was just going for it. And as Kimi, he knew that he needed to overtake a few cars early if he wanted a chance of the race win. He was just a monster in that third stint after the second stop, just like, yeah, really, really taking time out of the race leaders. And as I said at the start, if there had been five laps more,
0: mm-hmm. yeah,
1: maybe we would have seen Kimi on top instead of George. It would have been a complete reversal, because Verstappen was catching George and Kimi was catching Verstappen. Mm-hmm. So it could literally, within a few more laps, it could have been a Kimi Antonelli win, a Verstappen 2, and
0: Russell 3.
1: And a Russell 3.
0: Yeah.
1: Which would have been, I mean, it was a crazy race anyway, but that just goes to show how close the top three were.
0: I mean, we talked about Kimi a lot this season because he had obviously that five race victory winning streak, right? But then how good must this feel for George to finally be back on top after all that talk about him not being able to get past Kimi, not being able to reach the top? But now that he's done it, do you think that talk is still very much on his back, or is he kind of, you know, shaking it off a bit?
1: Nah, he's definitely, in his post-race interviews, he was like, I'm feeling myself again.
0: Mm-hmm.
1: He got a reset, shaking that off. However, I know he won't be feeling this, I don't think. Like, he won the race ultimately, got pole position, won the race, took points out of the championship lead. But Kimi was still the fastest car on track and is still 40 points ahead in the championship. So there is still going to be those questions asked, whether he takes them to heart or not. That's a different story. But yeah, I think this weekend or last weekend in Austria, he did a very good job of kind of silencing a few of the critics and putting his best foot forward in this championship race.
0: So how much of that momentum do you think he can take into Silverstone? Because British Grand Prix is coming up. There is a doubleheader this week, which is really good for us because we always like to see doubleheaders in F1. It's race week once again. So tomorrow we're in Silverstone. So do you think he can pull it off on his home turf?
1: Listen, I would love to say yes,
0: but
1: I would honestly love George to go back to back, because it just makes the championship a lot more interesting.
0: Mm-hmm.
1: I just think that if Kimi just gets qualifying right, then Kimi seems to be the faster driver at this point.
0: Mm-hmm.
1: So I wouldn't be surprised if Kimi took one back this weekend. And, you know, it's been 2 weeks now, two races, that Kimi hasn't really performed like the way we know he can perform.
0: Mm-hmm.
1: Although he's been the fastest car on both occasions. So I think it's now, yeah, I wouldn't be surprised if we had a Kimi Antonelli win in Silverstone, if we're going to pick between the two Mercedes. Mm-hmm. It's a shame for McLaren. I think they were nowhere to be seen in Austria. They had a really poor showing, actually, and Ferrari. So I would obviously love a Lewis Hamilton win in Silverstone. Like, let's not beat around the bush here. Like, that is the
0: that's where that we were going. Dream scenario. That's the direction we were going to, right?
1: That is the dream scenario. Yeah. I do think it will be a shootout between Kimi and George. I would love George to do it in, you know, with his home crowd in the UK at Silverstone. That would be mega. And he would absolutely love that. And I think that would give him so much momentum and confidence moving forward, just like it did for Lewis. One of his

0: final, I think it was his final win at Mercedes, was actually that eighth Silverstone win. And that was just such an emotional win for him. And I think it could do something similar to for George this weekend, if that does happen as well.
1: I mean,
0: But we'll
1: true,
0: see. We'll
1: true.
0: see. I would obviously love. The problem is, right, is with Silverstone, and this is what I've been reading up on. So with the new regulations, in order to charge the battery, you need heavy braking zones. So you need sharp corners, because that's when the battery gets charged. It's when you slam on the brakes, that's what charges the battery. Problem with Silverstone is that in the previous era of cars, it's been one of the best tracks because they're such fast corners, because they're pretty much flat out, minimal braking zones. So it's such entertaining racing, and it's so fun for the drivers because they're going flat out. But because there's minimal braking zones, there's minimal opportunities to actually charge the battery. So I heard Verstappen talk about it in his press conference post Austria, previewing this weekend, and he said it's going to be really complicated for us drivers, and he's not actually looking forward to it because he said the battery is going to be flat the whole lap, the whole race weekend, because there is no heavy braking zones, which is not what you want to hear as fans and spectators of drivers who are not operating at 100% of the machinery. And this is the problem, right? This has been the problem since the very start of. Some of the drivers been very vocal about what they like and what they don't like about these new regulations. It is the fact that they don't feel like they are performing on that knife edge, on that very limit, because there is some lifting and coasting and charging the battery and braking when you don't need to brake, just so you can get that boost on the straights. So it's going to be interesting. I still think it's going to be a mega Grand Prix. Like, it's always one of my favorites on the calendar.
1: Oh yeah,
0: But
1: mine too.
0: that's another interesting point to look out for, is the charging.
1: I mean, Max is, I mean, all the drivers are very vocal about the new regulations when it comes to these things, but Max will be vocal about anything. Max does not hold back. When he doesn't like something, he will say it. And if he wants to make an opinion on something, people might not like the way it comes across, but he's just very honest. So if he's saying that before Silverstone, then let's see if he can actually get the job done like he did in Austria the other week. So right out front, Pete, I know you want Lewis to be on top for Silverstone, but then if you could pick the three top three finishers in Silverstone this tomorrow, who you got after Lewis?
0: I'm gonna go. If I had to choose my top three, I'm gonna go pole position. I think Kimi, and I think it will be Lewis third, George second, Kimi first.
1: Okay, no. Okay. Yeah, that seems like a pretty solid roundup.
0: What about yourself?
1: It's a toss-up between, I want to say Max, but then afterwards, I don't know after what you said before Silverstone, but I want to see Kimi get back on top to finish first, and then I do want to see also some wins for Ferrari, because Lewis needs to have that emotional, boost. Some setbacks from before, so hopefully he can get back on top. But then Russell could probably make a run for it. George can make a run for it. So I want to see these three kind of just battle it out. But then again, knowing how things play out, we could see a driver who we did not expect to just climb their way to the top, which is actually what I hope for. So surprise us, prove us wrong.
0: Surprise us, please. I would love to see Lando Norris have a good race weekend. You
1: McLaren
0: know,
1: need to win desperately.
0: it's been a while. It's been a while, and especially in England, in the UK, he had a great race there last year. He's got the Lando Norris grandstand there as well.
1: Oh yeah, he does. Yeah.
0: Would love to see him have a good race.
1: All right, I mean, besides F1, so we'll touch on that once the race ends next week. Should be a fun one. Back-to-back races, so that's never not fun. But talk to us a bit about what else is going on. There is rugby going on this weekend as well. So what is the update on that?
0: Yeah, there's a big change in the rugby global calendar. There's been years and years of the powers that be trying to align the different rugby schedules into one global schedule for the teams. And heading into next year's World Cup, it's what's called the Nations Championship, and it's got two different tiers. It's got the top tier and tier two, which is two different tiers of category of teams.

0: Hong Kong are actually in the second tier. So Hong Kong, China are competing in the Nations Cup
1: Nice.
0: because they've qualified for the World Cup, right? So they're in this showdown. But this today, it all kicks off and there's so much rugby being played. It's ridiculous.
1: It's never
0: Let me
1: ridiculous.
0: see if
1: It's
0: I can
1: awesome.
0: find,
1: I'm
0: let me see
1: learning
0: if
1: on
0: I
1: the
0: can
1: fly.
0: find the games being played.
1: I'm learning as I
0: Okay,
1: go,
0: so
1: dude. I'm learning from you.
0: if you're a rugby fan, this is the games scheduled for one day. You've got New Zealand versus France, the first kickoff of the day, which is a
1: Oof.
0: blockbuster game. Then we've got Japan, Italy straight after. Then we've got Australia, Ireland straight after that. Then it's Fiji versus Wales. Then it's South Africa versus England. And finally, it's Argentina versus Scotland. All in one
1: That's all
0: day
1: in
0: of
1: 24
0: action,
1: hours, one day. Okay.
0: which is crazy. That's so much. I mean, for fans, yeah, great. Why not? It's another competition. But honestly, for the players, this is kind of savage. They are being milked dry here. That it seems like it's a competition
1: Yeah.
0: made for sponsors and to make more money out of the players and having the biggest teams play each other more throughout the calendar year. Whereas the players themselves, they've just finished these huge domestic seasons and now they're expected to go straight into this international block of rugby where they're traveling all around the world. So, I mean, it's great for us as fans. I hope that I get the chance to watch it this weekend if life
1: Absolutely.
0: isn't too carnage over here. Would
1: Let's
0: definitely
1: hope
0: love to
1: so.
0: watch the France All Blacks game. Being in France and everything would be awesome. But yeah, there's lots going on. This is gonna be covered for the next few weeks, and then it takes a break, and then the second half happens a few months down the line as well. So loads of rugby to be played. Hong Kong, China are in the mix in the second tier of that.
1: Yeah.
0: So yeah, plenty to look forward to.
1: I mean, just one note before we wrap up, Pete. You mentioned that it comes right after the domestic season for these players. So have they actually said anything about perhaps, like the schedule might be too tough, the schedule might be too demanding? Because a lot of other sports, like tennis, for example, the season just never ends, it seems like, right? So have they actually come out and said anything about it being too demanding, or they just rolled with it?
0: Yeah, some of the players do come out and say it. Actually, the people that do come out and say it is actually the independent media. So, like the
1: Oh, okay.
0: podcasts that are run by players or ex-coaches.
1: Fair enough, yeah.
0: and because if you're currently in the system, it takes a lot of balls to, well, it takes a lot of courage to come out and say it live, right? Because then
1: Correction. Correction,
0: you
1: yeah.
0: risk. Then you risk not being selected or anything like that. But it's public knowledge, right? Rugby is a collision sport. So you cannot expect these players to go week in, week out at the same levels. You to get up for an international rugby game or a high-level domestic rugby game, you need to get your mental and physical state to a certain level so just a certain standard, right? And it's physically impossible to get yourself at that standard every single week. There
1: Absolutely,
0: is a
1: yeah.
0: reason why teams in big competitions, if they have massive wins in the quarterfinals or semifinals, they then tend to drop the week after because it's such an emotional performance. You expend everything, your physical tolerance, your mental tolerance, your emotional tolerance. That there is a reason why there are dips in this type of sport because you have to get up to a certain level to be willing to put your body on the line. And the risk of these players and this competition is that, first of all, the physical injury that comes with having to do that week in, week out with your body, but also the standard, the standard for these teams and risking losing players before a World Cup. And just being overplayed and burnt out. Burnout happens in careers, in office jobs, and all that sort of stuff. But it happens in sport as well. And so they need to really, really be careful for that one.
1: I mean, that was just the first question on my mind because with sport, burnout is real. It's not just limited to a single sport. Whichever athlete, whichever sport, it's not an uncommon issue for athletes to come on and say, yeah, it's too much. So it's interesting that you bring that up because that will be covered over the next few weeks, you say, right?

0: yeah, over the next few weeks, we'll be covering, the tier one and the tier two, which obviously includes Hong Kong, China, which they'll be bringing predominantly the bulk of their, preliminary World Cup squad to these games. I know that Hong Kong, China kind of split their squad into two for now. They're really testing some new players out from the domestic league, which is fantastic, as they're looking to earn full-time contracts and break into that World Cup squad as Hong Kong, China look to add more depth to their squad heading into Australia World Cup.
1: Awesome.
0: So it's going to be really interesting, really huge opportunity for the players heading to these games, but also a massive opportunity for the players who aren't yet contracted to try and earn a full-time contract and get a place in the setup.
1: Well, we hope for the best for all of them because we always have our backs and our support behind Hong Kong, China every time. We saw that at the Sevens and whatever format of rugby. Hong Kong people love their rugby. There's never a doubt about that. So, Pete, on that lovely note, wish you all the best for the next week. Hopefully some good news the next time we speak for not only for you, but also for our listeners as well. So fingers crossed. Happy for you, man. Speak to you soon on the road. And with that, that's all the time we have on Sports Break this week. Thanks for spending your Saturday afternoon with us. We'll be back next week to serve up your latest fix on sporting insight from both here at home and around the world. And of course, the latest from the World Cup. But until then, have a great rest of your weekend. Stay dry, stay safe, and stay cool.

0: 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Well, if you give it a try, you'll understand. 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August 2nd is Sport for All Day. 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
2: RTHK, the news at 4 with Tony Sabine. Construction industry representatives are calling for urgent reform following several industrial accidents. So far this year, there have been 61 serious accidents with 13 deaths. 26 were in the construction sector. Speaking on a radio program, Charles Seah Kit, chairman of the Hong Kong Construction Industry Employees General Union, pointed to two major problems: the practice of awarding contracts to the lowest bidder and the lack of buffer time in project schedules.
3: When the price is low, naturally there are fewer resources. I always say that you end up sacrificing either quality or safety. Under such circumstances, there is also the problem that many projects don't have enough construction time. There's no allowance for rainy days, which leads to a culture of rushing. When frontline management faces deadlines and potential penalties, they may choose to shortcut some safety procedures. This is urgent and needs to be resolved in order to alleviate our current severe industrial accident situation.
2: LegCo President Starry Lee says public officials should pay attention to their conduct. Yesterday, lawmaker William Wong resigned after being arrested earlier in the week for drink driving. Speaking to reporters, Lee said the case had already drawn a lot of public attention, but Wong's resignation showed his willingness to accept responsibility.
4: Every Legislative Council member is aware that society has high expectations of lawmakers and public officials. I hope that all members can learn from this incident, draw lessons from it, be more prudent, be diligent in their work, and hold themselves to stricter standards of conduct.
2: Development Secretary Bennett Lin has welcomed the bids for a major land parcel in the northern metropolis. The 11-hectare site is the first of three pilot areas in the northern metropolis to undergo a tender. It includes three residential and three industrial sites. The minister spoke on a radio program.
5: I am pleased to see the submission of two tenders. In the past, for example, when a residential or commercial plot was put up for tender, it could well be a single developer bidding. But since this pilot area includes plots for both residential and industrial development, we see that the tenders received are not from sole developers. We saw many enterprises forming consortium bids, and these enterprises are from different sectors. They are not just developers, but also firms that have experience in the industry.
2: Meanwhile, Permanent Secretary for Innovation, Technology and Industry Kevin Choi says more than 90 firms have moved into the Hertau Industrial Zone as of the end of May. Speaking on an RTHK program, Choi, who is also the chairman of the Hong Kong Shenzhen Innovation and Technology Park, said 10 are listed, while 70% are startups. He says a pairing system is in place.
6: Why are there both large and small firms in Hertau? Actually, we have a dedicated matching system. Our plan is for the leading companies to help startups grow gradually, but at the same time, the startups can provide services or new ideas or offer opinions on problem solving. Startups are usually more flexible than large companies in this respect.
2: Turning overseas now, on the eve of America's 250th Independence Day, U.S. President Donald Trump called on Americans to protect the freedoms the nation's founders envisioned 2.5 centuries ago against what he has portrayed as the so-called communist threat posed by progressive Democrats. Trump was speaking at an event to mark the occasion at the foot of Mount Rushmore in the U.S. state of South Dakota.
7: Yet as we approach this magnificent anniversary, we see our American identity under a renewed attack. A generation after we fought and won the Cold War against the menace of communism, there is now a resurgence of the communist menace in our land, including from newcomers to our country who embrace ideas totally opposed to our way of life and our great success. These are not mere political disagreements like differences over taxes or regulations. Communism is a mortal threat to American liberty.
2: And now the weather forecast for this afternoon and tonight. Mainly cloudy with occasional showers. Showers will be heavy at times at first with severe squally thunderstorms. There will be swells. The outlook, the weather will remain unsettled in the next few days. Showers will ease off and it will become very hot in the latter part of this week. It's 27 degrees Celsius. The humidity is 87%. The news from RTHK.

And welcome along to Simon's Roll Gold. For the next couple of hours, as we do this time of the week, we are mining the soul, pop, rock, disco, indie, the assorted sounds of 20th century music. And yes, we'll be playing your favourite hits, but we're going to chip away at the various layers of the decades in our search to strike gold. Before finishing up at six, we'll have sifted through one-hit wonders, album tracks, and yes, those bands that maybe should have earned a wee bit more recognition at the time, all in our search for those long-forgotten golden nuggets of 20th century music. And we got things started with a couple of gold tracks, Simon and Garfunkel, Cecilia, and Debbie Harry as she broke out from Blondie with French Kissing in the USA. I thought that was a little bit appropriate for the 4th of July edition since, yeah, well, that whole statue and thing, yeah. I tell you what, let's have another 4th of July song. No, I'm not going to pay... I'm not going to play Born in the Bruce Springsteen track. What I am going to do, though, is play Chicago. Saturday in the Park. A happy 4th of July to all our American friends.

Chicago with Saturday in the Park. They think it was the 4th of July. If you're going to the park today, oh my goodness, here in Hong Kong, we're having some weather. We'll talk about that in about 11 minutes or so. First, from 1985, the sound of Crowded House with the extended version, Don't Dream It's Over.

the Finn Brothers, I think, and some others as well, of course. Crowded House, circa 1985. Don't dream it's over here on Simon's Roll Gold. We're nowhere near over. We've still got an hour and 36 minutes. My goodness. Gonna keep it in the 80s as we head to the weather, and we'll see how miserable it is outside there with Daryl Hall and John Oates. I can't go for that. Not can do.

0: so many great hits. And the 70s, 80s, and into the 90s as well. Sad to hear they've been having troubles in the last few years, arguments between Daryl Hall and John Oates. I can't go for that.
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0: Let's have a look at the weather forecast for tonight and tomorrow. Mainly cloudy with a few showers, and showers will be heavier in some areas with squally thunderstorms tonight and at first tomorrow. Temperatures will range between 27 and 31 degrees, and it may be a little bit higher in the new territories. Moderate to fresh south to southeasterly winds, strong offshore and on high ground at first. The outlook, still a few showers on Monday, more showers with thunderstorms on Tuesday and Wednesday, and the showers will ease off. It'll become very hot in the latter parts of next week. Air quality health index is low with readings of 2 and 3. Air temperature's 27 degrees Celsius, relative humidity's 86%, and the thunderstorm and strong monsoon signal are in effect.
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Or when they truly were fab. 1967 was the year. All you need is love. 25 minutes away from five, keeping it in the 60s, going to 1969 now, with Crosby, Stills and Nash. Sweet Judy Blue Eyes.

True Gold, 1969 the year. Hard to believe it didn't break into the top 20. It only made number 21. Still playable after all these years. Crosby, Stills and Nash, Sweet Judy Blue Eyes. To 1979 we go. Topped the soul charts in the US, reached number 19 on the Hot 100. It's The Whispers and The Beat Goes On.

The Whispers with the first of two soul chart toppers. And the beat goes on. And the search for solid gold will be going on for another hour and 11 minutes or so. I'm Simon Wilson. This is Simon's Roll Gold. Heading into the 1980s, remember the movie Breakdance? Oh, trendsetting at the time. This is Ollie and Jerry, lifted from the soundtrack. Breaking, there's no stopping us.

Number 9 hit in the US, number 3 in the UK, top the dance charts pretty everywhere. Ollie and Jerry breaking. There's no stopping us. Sly, Dunbar and Robbie Shakespeare take us to the news. Boops, here to go. See you after the news at 5.

0: The Hertau Shenzhen Hong Kong Science and Technology Innovation Cooperation Zone is a key national strategic platform. Hong Kong Park enjoys distinctive edges of One River Two Banks and One Zone Two Parks, serving as the nation's testing ground for institutional innovation. Construction is in full swing, with the first three Phase One buildings already open. We aim to enhance the cross-boundary flow of innovation elements, talent, capital, materials and data to build a world-class INT hub and a critical national innovation base.
1: The Electoral Affairs Commission has published the proposed guidelines on election-related activities in respect of the Election Committee subsector elections for public consultation. 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For inquiries, please call 2891 1001.
2: RTHK, the news at 5 with Tony Sabine. LegCo President Starry Lee says public officials should pay attention to their conduct. Yesterday, lawmaker William Wong resigned after being arrested earlier in the week for drink driving. Speaking to reporters, Lee said the case had already drawn a lot of public attention, but Wong's resignation showed his willingness to accept responsibility.
3: Every Legislative Council member is aware that society has high expectations of lawmakers and public officials. I hope that all members can learn from this incident, draw lessons from it, be more prudent, be diligent in their work, and hold themselves to stricter standards of conduct.
2: Hong Kong's first and only traditional Chinese medicine hospital has increased its quota for government-subsidised outpatient services starting today. The facility in Cheung Kwan O has ramped up its capacity for the fourth time since its opening last December. Making the announcement during the opening ceremony of the inaugural Hong Kong Global Summit on Chinese Medicine and Integrative Medicine, Secretary for Health Lo Chung Mao said a round-the-clock inpatient service will be launched later this year.
4: To meet the keen public demand and prepare for the launch of 24-hour inpatient services this December, the Chinese Medicine Hospital of Hong Kong will, with effect from today, increase the quota for government-subsidized outpatient services for the fourth time. It is expected that the total service volume in its first year of operation will more than double the original plan.
2: Construction industry representatives are calling for urgent reform following several industrial accidents. So far this year, there have been 61 serious accidents with 13 deaths. 26 were in the construction sector. Speaking on a radio program, Chow Tse Kit, chairman of the Hong Kong Construction Industry Employees General Union, pointed to two major problems: the practice of awarding contracts to the lowest bidder and the lack of buffer time in project schedules.
5: When the price is low, naturally there are fewer resources. I always say that you end up sacrificing either quality or safety. Under such circumstances, there is also the problem that many projects don't have enough construction time. There's no allowance for rainy days, which leads to a culture of rushing. When frontline management faces deadlines and potential penalties, they may choose to shortcut some safety procedures. This is urgent and needs to be resolved in order to alleviate our current severe industrial accident situation.
2: Permanent Secretary for Innovation, Technology and Industry Kevin Choi says more than 90 firms have moved into the Hertau Industrial Zone as of the end of May. Speaking on an RTHK program, Choi, who is also the chairman of the Hong Kong Shenzhen Innovation and Technology Park, said 10 are listed, while 70% are startups. He says a pairing system is in place.
6: Why are there both large and small firms in Hertau? Actually, we have a dedicated matching system. Our plan is for the leading companies to help startups grow gradually, but at the same time, the startups can provide services or new ideas or offer opinions on problem solving. Startups are usually more flexible than large companies in this respect.
2: Overseas, and on the eve of America's 250th Independence Day, U.S. President Donald Trump called on Americans to protect the freedoms the nation's founders envisioned 2.5 centuries ago against what he has portrayed as the so-called communist threat posed by progressive Democrats. Trump was speaking at an event to mark the occasion at the foot of Mount Rushmore in the U.S. state of South Dakota.
7: Yet as we approach this magnificent anniversary, we see our American identity under a renewed attack. A generation after we fought and won the Cold War against the menace of communism, there is now a resurgence of the communist menace in our land, including from newcomers to our country who embrace ideas totally opposed to our way of life and our great success. These are not mere political disagreements like differences over taxes or regulations. Communism is a mortal threat to American liberty.
2: And the weather forecast for tonight and tomorrow, mainly cloudy with a few showers. Showers will be heavier in some areas, with squally thunderstorms tonight and at first tomorrow. The minimum temperature will be about 27 degrees, bright periods during the day. The maximum temperature will be about 31 degrees in urban areas and a few degrees higher in the new territories. Right now, it's 28 degrees Celsius. The humidity is 87%. The news from RTHK.

So good. Kicking off this second hour of Simon's Roll Gold as we mine the pop, rock, soul, assorted sounds and the funk of 20th century gold. Playing your favourite hits as we chip away at the various layers of the decades. Still got another 46 minutes in which to do it all. And we got things started. Oh, that was just too good. Tower of Power, they've been going from what, 1960, 67, maybe 68. Yeah. Oh, they've been going forever and still going strong. You Gotta Funkifies. I think that one's from the 90s. And before that, we played Bob Marley and the Wailers, Keep On Moving. Welcome along, as I say, to the second hour of this July the 4th edition of Simon's Roll Gold. I said I'm not going to be playing Born in the USA from The Boss. No. Instead, I think especially over the last year or so with ICE and everything, I thought, why not go for the spoof? Yeah, Cheech and Chong and Born in East L.A.

0: if you can. Where were you born, man?
1: Huh? Where was I born?
0: That's right, I said, where were you born?
1: Hey, are you one of those dudes that do horoscopes, man? Hey, I'm a Cancer with a bad moon rising.
0: Right here, Elfago, watch my lips. Where were you born?
1: I was born in East L.A., man. I was born in East L.A.
0: Oh, yeah, you're born in East L.A. Well, let's see your green card, huh?
1: Green card? I'm from East L.A.
0: All right, well, then who's president of the United States?

Cheech and Chong from 1985. 2 years later, they made a movie. Bruce Springsteen, of course, gets writing credits. Chong wrote... Cheech, I think, wrote the lyrics for it. Born in East LA, here on Simon's Roll Gold. Gonna keep it in the 1980s. This next track got a phenomenal guitar solo from Steve Lukather from Toto. Richard Marx provides backing vocals. From the 1983 album Can't Slow Down, it's Lionel Richie. Running with the Night.

hit number 9 in the UK, number 7 on the Billboard Hot 100. Gotta love that Steve Lukather at the guitar, yeah. That is, of course, Lionel Richie, Running with the Night. Gonna head into the 1990s now with The Grid. You remember them? Get ready. Do I hear banjos? Could it possibly be Swamp Things?

0: It's all fun and games till you hear banjos. That, I gotta say, is a dancefloor classic. The ranks up there with Cotton Eye Joe, the Swamp Thing from Grid.
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0: A look at the weather forecast for tonight and tomorrow. Mainly cloudy with a few showers. Showers will be heavier in some areas with squally thunderstorms tonight and at first tomorrow. Temperatures will range between 27 and 31 degrees, and it'll be a couple of degrees warmer in the New Territories. Winds will be moderate to fresh south to southeasterlies, occasionally strong offshore and on high ground at first. The outlook, still a few showers on Monday, more showers with thunderstorms on Tuesday and Wednesday. Then the showers will ease off and it'll become very hot in the latter parts of next week. Air quality health index is currently low with readings of 2 and 3. At the observatory, air temperature's 28 degrees Celsius, relative humidity stands at 86%, and yes, the thunderstorm warning remains in effect.
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3: You can walk my

I love it. That fills you with such a positive feeling, doesn't it? D-ring from the 90s, and things can only get better. 25 minutes away from our main news broadcast for today, this evening at 6 p.m. Moving on with Wigfield. Remember this one. Hey, it's Saturday night. What do you expect?

I guess that would be from the One Hit Wonder camp, wouldn't it? Wigfield. That must have been a 94, 95. Oh, my goodness. Those were the days, as they say. One more from the 90s before we go back to the 70s. 1991 was the year. Young Disciples had a hit with this one.

Beautiful stuff. The sound of Linda Ronstadt from around 1973, a long, long time. Just 10 minutes away from the news at 6. Going to squeeze in a huge one for you. From 1981, it's the sound of Odyssey.

that is a wrap for this edition of Simon's Roll Gold. I'll be back with you on Tuesday through Friday, 6:30 through 9 here on Radio 3 for Sunset Sounds. And again next Saturday between the hours of 4 and 6 for Simon's Roll Gold. Have yourselves a stupendous Saturday. And a spectacular Sunday. See you on Tuesday. From me, Simon Wilson. Bye now.

0: As climate change intensifies, extreme rainstorms will only be more frequent and intense, triggering unpreventable landslides that threaten our lives and cause economic losses. 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Remember, landslides are deadly.
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2: RTHK, the news at 6 with Tony Sabine. The top stories. LegCo President Star Lee says public officials should pay attention to their conduct. Construction industry representatives call for urgent reform after a spate of industrial accidents. And the SAR's only traditional Chinese medicine hospital increases quota for government-subsidised outpatient services. LegCo President Starry Lee says public officials should pay attention to their conduct. Yesterday, lawmaker William Wong resigned after being arrested earlier in the week for drink driving. Speaking to reporters, Lee said the case had already drawn a lot of public attention, but Wong's resignation showed his willingness to accept responsibility.
3: Every Legislative Council member is aware that society has high expectations of lawmakers and public officials. I hope that all members can learn from this incident, draw lessons from it, be more prudent, be diligent in their work, and hold themselves to stricter standards of conduct.
2: Construction industry representatives are calling for urgent reform following several industrial accidents. So far this year, there have been 61 serious accidents with 13 deaths. 26 were in the construction centre. Speaking on a radio program, Chow Tse Kit, chairman of the Hong Kong Construction Industry Employees General Union, pointed to two major problems: the practice of awarding contracts to the lowest bidder and the lack of buffer time in project schedules.
4: When the price is low, naturally there are fewer resources. I always say that you end up sacrificing either quality or safety. Under such circumstances, there is also the problem that many projects don't have enough construction time. There's no allowance for rainy days, which leads to a culture of rushing. When frontline management faces deadlines and potential penalties, they may choose to shortcut some safety procedures. This is urgent and needs to be resolved in order to alleviate our current severe industrial accident situation.
2: Meanwhile, Lawrence Ng from the Hong Kong Construction Subcontractors Association said while employers bear significant responsibility, the human factor cannot be overlooked. He pointed to a Construction Industry Council report from last year. It revealed that about 7% of workers and supervisors had virtually no safety awareness.
5: Their response is, "I know it's dangerous, but I still have to do it." Think about it. On average, we have over 100,000 workers on site daily. 7% means more than 10,000 people are engaging in very unsafe behavior every day. I'm not blaming them, but they are endangering their own lives. Every death represents the destruction of a family. We really don't want to see that.
2: Hong Kong's first and only traditional

0: The National Chinese Medicine Hospital has increased its quota for government-subsidized outpatient services starting today. The facility in Chengquan-O has ramped up its capacity for the fourth time since its opening last December. Making the announcement during the opening ceremony of the inaugural Hong Kong Global Summit on Chinese Medicine and Integrative Medicine, Secretary for Health Lo Chung-mao said a round-the-clock inpatient service will be launched later this year.
1: To meet the keen public demand and prepare for the launch of 24-hour inpatient services this December, the Chinese Medicine Hospital of Hong Kong will, with effect from today, increase the quota for government-subsidized outpatient services for the fourth time. It is expected that the total service volume in its first year of operation will more than double the original plan.
0: Permanent Secretary for Innovation, Technology and Industry Kevin Choi says more than 90 firms have moved into the Hertau Industrial Zone as of the end of May. Speaking on an RTHK program, Choi said 10 are listed companies while 70% are startups. He said a pairing system in the zone would bring out the best in both small and large firms there.
2: Why are there both large and small firms in Hertau? Actually, we have a dedicated matching system. Our plan is for the leading companies to help startups grow gradually, but at the same time, the startups can provide services or new ideas or offer opinions on problem solving. Startups are usually more flexible than large companies in this respect.
0: And the weather forecast for tonight and tomorrow, mainly cloudy with a few showers. Showers will be heavier in some areas, with squally thunderstorms tonight and at first tomorrow. The minimum temperature will be about 27 degrees, bright periods during the day. The maximum temperature will be about 31 degrees in the urban areas. The outlook, still a few showers on Monday. Right now it's 28 degrees Celsius. The relative humidity is 83%. You're listening to RTHK. The time now is 5 minutes past six. Chief Executive John Lee says multiple government departments are ramping up flood and landslide prevention measures as the typhoon season approaches. Writing on his social media page, Lee detailed his recent visit to the Emergency Control Centre of the Geotechnical Engineering Office. Lee said satellite monitoring, applications based on artificial intelligence and other advanced systems are needed to combat extreme weather.
3: With frequent storms, special attention must be paid to landslides and flooding to minimize the impact of adverse weather on citizens. New technologies and advanced systems can help us cope with extreme weather, but we must still raise our awareness and vigilance, stand ready, take precautionary measures, and strive to do our best.
0: Turning overseas now, on the eve of America's 250th Independence Day, U.S. President Donald Trump called on Americans to protect the freedoms the nation's founders envisioned 2.5 centuries ago against what he has portrayed as a so-called communist threat posed by progressive Democrats. Trump was speaking at an event to mark the occasion at the foot of Mount Rushmore in the U.S. state of South Dakota.
4: Yet as we approach this magnificent anniversary, we see our American identity under a renewed attack. A generation after we fought and won the Cold War against the menace of communism, there is now a resurgence of the communist menace in our land, including from newcomers to our country who embrace ideas totally opposed to our way of life and our great success. These are not mere political disagreements like differences over taxes or regulations. Communism is a mortal threat to American liberty.
0: Staying in the United States, and a sweltering heat wave is looming over America's July 4th celebrations and World Cup matches this weekend. The searing heat has strained power grids as near record temperatures scorch the eastern United States. Haley Yip reports.
5: According to the National Weather Service, around 160 million Americans were under either major or extreme heat warnings as the country prepared to mark the 250th anniversary of its independence. Celebrations on the National Mall, the vast lawn stretching from Capitol Hill to the Washington Monument, were partially postponed because of the heat. Organizers say the annual Independence Day parade in Washington, D.C. is also canceled due to extreme heat. In New York City,

0: It could reach 38 degrees Celsius.
1: In sport, the lineup for the round of 16 at the World Cup is now complete, as the last three spots were taken up by Egypt, Argentina and Colombia. Elvis Yu reports.
2: In the first match of the day, Australia and Egypt went head-on in Dallas. Egypt took the lead on 30 minutes, but Australia equalised shortly after the break, thanks to an own goal by Mohamed Hani. The stalemate dragged on into extra time and the contest was decided in a brutal shootout, with Egypt winning 4-2 on penalties. In what could have been one of the biggest shocks in World Cup history, defending champions Argentina scraped past heroic debutants Kiefert to reach the last 16. The highly anticipated clash in Miami was locked at 1-0 after 90 minutes. Lisandro Martinez made it 2-1 for the South Americans, 2 minutes into extra time. However, Sidney Lopez Cabral equalised 11 minutes later, keeping Kiefert very much in the game. But an own goal by Denis Burgess eventually gave Argentina a hard-fought 3-2 victory. In the final match of the day in Kansas City, Colombia held on to their only goal in the game to defeat Ghana.
1: Another check of the weather. It's 28 degrees Celsius, the humidity 84%. The news from RTHK.

0: The Commission on Poverty has released the report on impact of targeted poverty alleviation strategy in Hong Kong. 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We will remain people-oriented, fostering tripartite collaboration to support those in need. Collaborate for greater impact. 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
1: The chief executive is leading the government to draft the first Hong Kong's five-year plan, which is closely related to you and me. In the next 5 years, Hong Kong should further improve its competitiveness, consolidate and enhance its strengths, seize opportunities from national development, and strive for faster economic growth and better livelihoods. The chief executive has instructed the Constitutional and Mainland Affairs Bureau to hold a public consultation. We welcome your views. Let's shape the blueprint for the next 5 years together.
2: RTHK The News at 7 with Sachin Katwi. LegCo President Starry Lee says public officials should pay attention to their conduct. Yesterday, lawmaker William Wong resigned after being arrested earlier in the week for drink driving. Speaking to reporters, Lee said the case had already drawn a lot of public attention, but Wong's resignation showed his willingness to accept responsibility.
3: Every legislative council member is aware that society has high expectations of lawmakers and public officials. I hope that all members can learn from this incident, draw lessons from it, be more prudent, be diligent in their work, and hold themselves to stricter standards of conduct.
2: Hong Kong's first and only traditional Chinese medicine hospital has increased its quota for government-subsidized outpatient services starting today. The facility in Chung Kwan O has ramped up its capacity for the fourth time since its opening last December. Making the announcement during the opening ceremony of the inaugural Hong Kong Global Summit on Chinese Medicine and Integrative Medicine, Secretary for Health Loh Chung Mao said around-the-clock inpatient service will be launched later this year.
4: To meet the keen public demand and prepare for the launch of 24-hour inpatient services this December, the Chinese Medicine Hospital of Hong Kong will, with effect from today, increase the quota for government-subsidized outpatient services for the fourth time. It is expected that the total service volume in its first year of operation will more than double the original plan.
2: Chief Executive John Lee says multiple government departments are ramping up flood and landslide prevention measures as the typhoon season approaches. Writing on his social media page, Lee detailed his recent visit to the Emergency Control Center of the Geotechnical Engineering Office. Lee said satellite monitoring, applications based on artificial intelligence, and other advanced systems are needed to combat extreme weather.
5: With frequent storms, special attention must be paid to landslides and flooding to minimize the impact of adverse weather on citizens. New technologies and advanced systems can help us cope with extreme weather, but we must still raise our awareness and vigilance, stand ready, take precautionary measures, and strive to do our best.
2: Construction industry representatives are calling for urgent reform following several industrial accidents. So far this year, there have been 61 serious accidents with 13 deaths. 26 were in the construction sector. Speaking on a radio program, Chow Zee Kit, chairman of the Hong Kong Construction Industry Employees General Union, pointed to two major problems: the practice of awarding contracts to the lowest bidder and the lack of buffer time in project schedules.
6: When the price is low, naturally there are fewer resources. I always say that you end up sacrificing either quality or safety. Under such circumstances, there is also the problem that many projects don't have enough construction time. There's no allowance for rainy days, which leads to a culture of rushing. When frontline management faces deadlines and potential penalties, they may choose to shortcut some safety procedures. This is urgent and needs to be resolved in order to alleviate our current

0: severe industrial accident situation.
1: Permanent Secretary for Innovation, Technology and Industry Kevin Choi says more than 90 firms have moved into the Hertau Industrial Zone as of the end of May. Speaking on an RTHK program, Choi said 10 are listed, while 70% are startups. He said a pairing system is in place.
2: Why are there both large and small firms in Hertau? Actually, we have a dedicated matching system. Our plan is for the leading companies to help startups grow gradually, but at the same time, the startups can provide services or new ideas or offer opinions on problem solving. Startups are usually more flexible than large companies in this respect.
1: And the weather forecast for tonight and tomorrow. Mainly cloudy with a few showers. The rain will be heavier in some areas with squally thunderstorms tonight and at first tomorrow. Bright periods with a maximum temperature of around 31 degrees in the urban areas and a couple of degrees higher in the new territories. At the observatory, it's 28 degrees right now and the humidity is 88%. The news from RTHK.

tried trying. Then at least the memories of you and me don't have to be perfect. Your sandy feet, the way you breathe, the subtle things that make it all worth it.

The current term government strives to grow the economy, improve livelihood, pursue new opportunities, and promote the mega event economy. Visitor arrivals have increased. While improving housing, transport, and more, and tackling long-standing issues, the government enacted Basic Law Article 23 legislation, seizing the opportunities presented by the nation. The chief executive has led delegations to ASEAN, the Middle East, and Central Asia to open up markets. We

0: attract enterprises and investments, reinforced Hong Kong's position as an international hub for high-caliber talents, and promoted Study in Hong Kong brand. This year, the first payload expert from Hong Kong joined the Shenzhou 23 spaceflight mission. Hong Kong remains highly ranked internationally. Opened last year, the Hatau Cooperation Zone has boosted INT development. We are expediting Northern Metropolis development and are formulating the first five-year plan to build a better future together.
1: RTHK, the News at 8 with Sachin Karpi. LegCo President Starry Lee says public officials should pay attention to their conduct. Yesterday, lawmaker William Wong resigned after being arrested earlier in the week for drink driving. Speaking to reporters, Lee said the case had already drawn a lot of public attention, but Wong's resignation showed his willingness to accept responsibility.
2: Every legislative council member is aware that society has high expectations of lawmakers and public officials. I hope that all members can learn from this incident, draw lessons from it, be more prudent, be diligent in their work, and hold themselves to stricter standards of conduct.
1: Hong Kong's first and only traditional Chinese medicine hospital has increased its quota for government-subsidized outpatient services starting today. The facility in Tsung Kwan O has ramped up its capacity for the fourth time since its opening last December. Making the announcement during the opening ceremony of the inaugural Hong Kong Global Summit on Chinese Medicine and Integrative Medicine, Secretary for Health Loh Chung Mao said around-the-clock inpatient service will be launched later this year.
3: To meet the keen public demand and prepare for the launch of 24-hour inpatient services this December, the Chinese Medicine Hospital of Hong Kong will, with effect from today, increase the quota for government-subsidized outpatient services for the fourth time. It is expected that the total service volume in its first year of operation will more than double the original plan.
1: Development Secretary Bernadette Lin has welcomed the bids for a major land parcel in the Northern Metropolis. The 11-hectare site is the first of three pilot areas in the Northern Metropolis to undergo a tender. It includes three residential and three industrial sites. The minister spoke on a radio program.
4: I am pleased to see the submission of two tenders. In the past, for example, when a residential or commercial plot was put up for tender, it could well be a single developer bidding. But since this pilot area includes plots for both residential and industrial development, we see that the tenders received are not from sole developers. We saw many enterprises forming consortium bids, and these enterprises are from different sectors. They are not just developers, but also firms that have experience in the industry.
1: Permanent Secretary for Innovation, Technology and Industry Kevin Choi says more than 90 firms have moved into the Hertau Industrial Zone as of end of May. Speaking on an RTHK program, Choi, who is also the chairman of the Hong Kong Shenzhen Innovation and Technology Park, said 10 are listed while 70% are startups. He says a pairing system is in place.
5: Why are there both large and small firms in Hertau? Actually, we have a dedicated matching system. Our plan is for the leading companies to help startups grow gradually, but at the same time, the startups can provide services or new ideas or offer opinions on problem solving. Startups are usually more flexible than large companies in this respect.
1: Chief Executive John Lee says multiple government departments are ramping up flood and landslide prevention measures as the typhoon season approaches. Writing on his social media page, Lee detailed his recent visit to the Emergency Control Center of the Geotechnical Engineering Office. Lee said satellite monitoring, applications based on artificial intelligence, and other advanced systems are needed to combat extreme weather.
6: With frequent storms, special attention must be paid to landslides and flooding to minimize the impact of adverse weather on citizens. New technologies and advanced systems can help us cope with extreme weather, but we must still raise our awareness and vigilance, stand ready, take precautionary measures, and strive to do our best.
1: And the weather forecast for tonight and tomorrow. mainly

cloudy with a few showers. The rain will be heavier in some areas with squally thunderstorms tonight and at first tomorrow. Bright periods with a maximum temperature of around 31 degrees in the urban areas and a couple of degrees higher in the new territories. Moderate to fresh south to southeasterly winds, occasionally strong offshore and on high ground at first. Right now at the observatory, it is 29 degrees Celsius and the relative humidity is standing at 81%. And that is the news from RTHK.

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1: Mosquitoes can transmit many different infections. Even if you may not have symptoms when infected, if the virus is present in the blood, a second bite can spread it to others. Therefore, after returning from affected areas, apply insect repellent containing DEET for 14 consecutive days. Remember to see a doctor if you feel unwell. To prevent mosquito bites, wear light-colored, loose, and long-sleeve clothing and apply insect repellent. 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Guard against mosquito bites.
2: RTHK ED News at 9 with Sachin Katwi. LegCo President Star Ely says public officials should pay attention to their conduct. Yesterday, lawmaker William Wong resigned after being arrested earlier in the week for drink driving. Speaking to reporters, Lee said the case had already drawn a lot of public attention, but Wong's resignation showed his willingness to accept responsibility.
3: Every legislative council member is aware that society has high expectations of lawmakers and public officials. I hope that all members can learn from this incident, draw lessons from it, be more prudent, be diligent in their work, and hold themselves to stricter standards of conduct.
2: Hong Kong's first and only traditional Chinese medicine hospital has increased its quota for government-subsidized outpatient services starting today. The facility in Tsung Kwan O has ramped up its capacity for the fourth time since opening last December. Making the announcement during the opening ceremony of the inaugural Hong Kong Global Summit on Chinese Medicine and Integrative Medicine, Secretary for Health Loh Chung Mao said the around-the-clock inpatient service will be launched later this year.
4: To meet the keen public demand and prepare for the launch of 24-hour inpatient services this December, the Chinese Medicine Hospital of Hong Kong will, with effect from today, increase the quota for government-subsidized outpatient services for the fourth time. It is expected that the total service volume in its first year of operation will more than double the original plan.
2: Chief Executive John Lee says multiple government departments are ramping up flood and landslide prevention measures as the typhoon season approaches. Writing on his social media page, Lee detailed his recent visit to the Emergency Control Center of the Geotechnical Engineering Office. Lee said satellite monitoring, applications based on artificial intelligence, and other advanced systems are needed to combat extreme weather.
5: With frequent storms, special attention must be paid to landslides and flooding to minimize the impact of adverse weather on citizens. New technologies and advanced systems can help us cope with extreme weather, but we must still raise our awareness and vigilance, stand ready, take precautionary measures, and strive to do our best.
2: Permanent Secretary for Innovation, Technology and Industry Kevin Choi says more than 90 firms have moved into the He Tao Industrial Zone as of the end of May. Speaking on an RTHK program, Choi, who is also the chairman of the Hong Kong Shenzhen Innovation Technology Park, said 10 are listed while 70% are startups. He says a pairing system is in place.
6: Why are there both large and small firms in He Tao? Actually, we have a dedicated matching system. Our plan is for the leading companies to help startups grow gradually, but at the same time, the startups can provide services or new ideas or offer opinions on problem solving. Startups are usually more flexible than large companies in this respect.
2: Outgoing British Prime Minister Keir Starmer says the policies of his administration have stabilized the UK's economy. Starmer, who announced last month he would step down after 2 years in office, also said foreign and domestic policy cannot be separated as Britain faces an increasingly volatile world. He made the comments during a television interview.
7: And that's why I am proud that when other countries have looked to the sort of group of countries that's needed to work on these, they've looked to the UK and to France and Germany for the work on Ukraine in particular, the Coalition of the Willing, and they've looked again to France and the UK when it comes to the work that needs to be done on reassurance in the Strait of Hormuz. And that is, I am proud of the fact that the UK is now regarded as a leader, a country that others look to and want to engage with.
2: And the weather forecast for tonight and tomorrow. Mainly cloudy with a few showers. The rain will be heavier in some areas with squally thunderstorms tonight and at first tomorrow. Bright periods with a maximum temperature of around 31 degrees in the urban areas and a couple of degrees higher in the new territories. Moderate to fresh south to southeasterly winds, occasionally strong offshore and on high ground at first. The outlook, there will still be a few showers on Monday. At the observatory, it's 29 degrees, humidity is 82%. The thunderstorm warning is in force. The news from RTHK.

0: If we dump garbage, construction waste, or oil into drains, the drainage system will be blocked. This could lead to serious flooding when bad weather strikes. We should take precautions to keep drains clear at all times. If you see a blocked drain, report it to the drainage hotline at 2300-1110. Let's all work together to keep the drains clear.
1: We all long for a stable life. National security is the foundation of prosperity and stability. We should uphold and strengthen the executive-led system, follow a holistic approach to development and security, and implement Patriots administering Hong Kong for a better life. The security of Hong Kong and our homes hinges on the security of our motherland. Safeguarding national security is our responsibility. Let's participate.
2: RTHK The News at 10 with Sachin Karpi. LegCo President Starry Lee says public officials should pay attention to their conduct. Yesterday, lawmaker William Wong resigned after being arrested earlier in the week for drink driving. Speaking to reporters, Lee said the case had relatively drawn a lot of public attention, but Wong's resignation showed his willingness to accept responsibility.
3: Every legislative council member is aware that society has high expectations of lawmakers and public officials. I hope that all members can learn from this incident, draw lessons from it, be more prudent, be diligent in their work, and hold themselves to stricter standards of conduct.
2: Hong Kong's first and only traditional Chinese medicine hospital has increased its quota for government-subsidized outpatient services starting today. The facility in Tsuen Kwan O has ramped up its capacity for the fourth time since opening last December. Making the announcement during the opening ceremony of the inaugural Hong Kong Global Summit on Chinese Medicine and Integrative Medicine, Secretary for Health Loh Chung Mao said around-the-clock inpatient service will be launched later this year.
4: To meet the keen public demand and prepare for the launch of 24-hour inpatient services this December, the Chinese Medicine Hospital of Hong Kong will, with effect from today, increase the quota for government-subsidized outpatient services for the fourth time. It is expected that the total service volume in its first year of operation will more than double the original plan.
2: Chief Executive John Lee says multiple government departments are ramping up flood and landslide prevention measures as the typhoon season approaches. Writing on his social media page, Lee detailed his recent visit to the Emergency Control Center of the Geotechnical Engineering Office. Lee said satellite monitoring, applications based on artificial intelligence, and other advanced systems are needed to combat extreme weather.
5: With frequent storms, special attention must be paid to landslides and flooding to minimize the impact of adverse weather on citizens. New technologies and advanced systems can help us cope with extreme weather, but we must still raise our awareness and vigilance, stand ready, take precautionary measures, and strive to do our best.
2: Outgoing British Prime Minister Keir Starmer says the policies of his administration have stabilized the UK's economy. Starmer, who announced last month he would step down after 2 years in office, also said foreign and domestic policy cannot be separated as Britain faces an increasingly volatile world. He made the comments during a television interview.
6: And that's why I am proud that...

0: When other countries have looked to the sort of group of countries that's needed to work on these, they've looked to the UK and to France and Germany for the work on Ukraine in particular, the Coalition of the Willing, and they've looked again to France and the UK when it comes to the work that needs to be done on reassurance in the Strait of Hormuz. And that is, I am proud of the fact that the UK is now regarded as a leader, a country that others look to and want to engage with.
1: Pope Leo has celebrated a mass on Italy's southern island of Lampedusa. The island is known as the first port of call for migrants sailing from North Africa to Europe. Some 7,000 people have arrived from Africa by crossing the dangerous waters of the Mediterranean this year. During the service, the pontiff called for solidarity and better long-term management of the migration crisis.
2: I thank the volunteers, the civil institutions, the Coast Guard, the mayors and local administrations that have served over the years. Thanks to its geographical location and institutional framework, Europe is capable of addressing the crisis in this region in a comprehensive manner, integrating immediate relief efforts into a long-term strategic plan capable of receiving, protecting, supporting, and integrating migrants, while at the same time assisting developing countries so that no one is forced to emigrate.
1: And the weather forecast for tonight and tomorrow: mainly cloudy with a few showers. The rain will be heavier in some areas with squally thunderstorms tonight and at first tomorrow. Bright periods with a maximum temperature of around 31 degrees in the urban areas and a couple of degrees higher in the new territories. At the observatory, it's 29 degrees. The relative humidity is standing at 86%. Please be reminded that the thunderstorm warning is in force. And that's the news from RTHK.

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1: On this Saturday, July the 4th, 2026. How are you? My name's Danny Lau. This is Danny's Weekend Blends on RTHK Radio 3 every Saturday from 10 p.m. until 1 a.m. Sunday morning. The time is now 5 minutes past 10 p.m. Currently, it's 29 degrees, and the thunderstorm warning is in effect right now until 11 p.m. tonight at this moment. It is a Saturday, it's a weekend, and because of the holiday on Wednesday, probably you will feel like a longer weekend. It's not officially a long weekend, yet I think a lot of people would be still in the holiday mood. In celebration mode, are you doing anything celebratory tonight, or you know, anything special? Anyway, I hope you are enjoying your weekend so far, and let's begin our music journey tonight.

Well, after all, it's Saturday night. There's something you used to call a Saturday night fever. Depending on what generation you're in and what era that was. Is there still something happening on Saturday night every weekend?

0: The national flag, the national emblem, and the national anthem are the symbols and signs of our nation. We comply with the rules of displaying the national flag and the national emblem, and playing and singing the national anthem. On important occasions when the national flag is raised and the national anthem is played, we must rise and stand solemnly, face the flag, and sing the national anthem together. Show respect at all times. The national flag, the national emblem, and the national anthem belong to us all. Let's respect them.
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For the weather forecast for tonight and tomorrow, there will be mainly cloudy with a few showers, and showers will be heavier in some areas with squally thunderstorms tonight and at first tomorrow. Minimum temperature will be about 27 degrees. There will be bright periods during the day, though.

0: And currently it's 29 degrees out there. Relative humidity standing at 85%. A thunderstorm warning is in effect.
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It is Independence Day in the state. So they are going to have some fun, even though there might be a heat wave on the East Coast. But I think in LA, they'll be fine.

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It is almost a quarter to 11. 10:43, 刚刚带俾你嚟自黄品源《爱你到永远》。You're listening to Danny's Weekend Plans on Radio 3.

She brought her powerful voice to mainland China, I think last year, in a singing variety show. That was Jessie J. Jessie J with her Price Tag. And recently, we can add John Legend to the list.

It's 29 degrees out there, and the thunderstorm warning is still in effect right now. The time's now 4.5 minutes to 11 p.m. We'll have the news at 11, then we'll be right back with more music right here on Radio 3. This is Danny's Weekend Blends. See you later.

0: RTHK, the news at 11 with Peter Cavaos. Our top stories tonight. LegCo President Star Elise says public officials should pay attention to their conduct. Construction industry representatives call for urgent reform after a spate of industrial accidents. And the SAR's only traditional Chinese medicine hospital increases quota for government-subsidized outpatient services. LegCo President Star Elise says public officials should pay attention to their conduct. Yesterday, lawmaker William Wong resigned after being arrested earlier in the week for drink driving. Speaking to reporters, Lee said the case had already drawn a lot of public attention, but Wong's resignation showed his willingness to accept responsibility.
1: Every Legislative Council member is aware that society has high expectations of lawmakers and public officials. I hope that all members can learn from this incident, draw lessons from it, be more prudent, be diligent in their work, and hold themselves to stricter standards of conduct.
0: Construction industry representatives are calling for urgent reform following several industrial accidents. So far this year, there have been 61 serious accidents with 13 deaths. 26 were in the construction sector. Speaking on a radio program, Chow Tzee Kit, chairman of the Hong Kong Construction Industry Employee General Union, pointed to two major problems: the practice of awarding contracts to the lowest bidder and the lack of buffer time in project schedules.
2: When the price is low, naturally there are fewer resources. I always say that you end up sacrificing either quality or safety. Under such circumstances, there is also the problem that many projects don't have enough construction time. There's no allowance for rainy days, which leads to a culture of rushing. When frontline management faces deadlines and potential penalties, they may choose to shortcut some safety procedures. This is urgent and needs to be resolved in order to alleviate our current severe industrial accident situation.
0: Hong Kong's first and only traditional Chinese medicine hospital has increased its quota for government-subsidized outpatient services starting today. The facility in Cheung Kwan O has ramped up its capacity for the fourth time since opening last December, making the announcement during the opening ceremony of the inaugural Hong Kong Global Summit on Chinese Medicine and Integrative Medicine. Secretary for Health Lo Cheng Mao said a round-the-clock inpatient service will be launched later this year.
3: To meet the keen public demand and prepare for the launch of 24-hour inpatient services this December, the Chinese Medicine Hospital of Hong Kong will, with effect from today, increase the quota for government-subsidized outpatient services for the fourth time. It is expected that the total service volume in its first year of operation will more than double the original plan.
0: Chief Executive John Lee says multiple government departments are ramping up flood and landslide prevention measures as the typhoon season approaches. Writing on his social media page, Lee detailed his recent visit to the Emergency Control Center of the Geotechnical Engineering Office. Lee said satellite monitoring, applications based on artificial intelligence, and other advanced systems are needed to combat extreme weather.
4: With frequent storms, special attention must be paid to landslides and flooding to minimize the impact of adverse weather on citizens. New technologies and advanced systems can help us cope with extreme weather, but we must still raise our awareness and vigilance, stand ready, take precautionary measures, and strive to do our best.
0: Permanent Secretary for Innovation, Technology and Industry Kevin Choi says more than 90 firms have moved into the Hitau Industrial Zone as of the end of May. Speaking on an RTHK program, Choi said 10 are listed companies while 70% are startups. He said a pairing system in the zone would bring out the best in both small and large firms there.
5: Why are there both large and small firms in Hitau? Actually, we have a dedicated matching system. Our plan is for the leading companies to help startups grow gradually, but at the same time, the startups can provide services or new ideas or offer opinions on problem solving. Startups are usually more flexible than large companies in this respect.
0: And a quick look at the weather forecast for tonight and tomorrow. Mainly cloudy with a few showers. Showers will be heavier in some areas. Thunderstorms tonight and in the morning tomorrow. Minimum temperature around 27 degrees. Currently, it's 29 degrees Celsius at the observatory. Relative humidity sitting at 83%. And there is a thunderstorm warning in effect until 12:30 this morning. You're listening to RTHK. The time is 5 minutes past 11. Development Secretary Bernadette Lim has welcomed the bids for a major land parcel in the northern metropolis. The 11-hectare site is the first of three pilot areas in the northern metropolis to undergo a tender. It includes three residential and three industrial sites. The minister spoke on a radio program.
6: I am pleased to see the submission of two tenders. In the past, for example, when a residential or commercial plot was put up for tender, it could well be a single developer bidding. But since this pilot area includes plots for both residential and industrial development, we see that the tenders received are not from sole developers. We saw many enterprises forming consortium bids, and these enterprises are from different sectors. They are not just developers, but also firms that have experience in the industry.
0: Thousands of Iranians have gathered in the capital, Tehran, to mourn the country's late Supreme Leader Ayatollah Ali Khamenei and to be in almost a week of funeral ceremonies for the former leader of the Islamic Republic. Sachin Khatri has the story.
7: Crowds thronged a vast prayer complex as the funeral ceremonies for Khamenei began with the national anthem, religious eulogies and readings from the Quran. The vast courtyard of the Grand Masala religious complex in the Iranian capital was filled with mourners, many waving Iranian flags and carrying photographs of the slain leader. Television footage showed mourners chanting revenge for Khamenei, who was killed.

0: in U.S.-Israeli airstrikes on the first day of the war on February the 28th. His daughter, son-in-law, infant granddaughter, and his son's wife were also killed in the attack. Khamenei's body is expected to be taken to Qom, Najaf, and Karbala, the great Shiite centers of Iran and Iraq, before being laid to rest on Thursday in Mashhad, home to the country's holiest pilgrim shrine.
1: A sweltering heat wave is looming over America's July 4th celebrations and World Cup matches this weekend. The searing heat has strained power grids as near-record temperatures scorched the eastern United States on Friday. Haley Yip tells us more.
2: According to the National Weather Service, around 160 million Americans were under either major or extreme heat warnings as the country prepared to mark the 250th anniversary of its independence. Celebrations on the National Mall, the vast lawn stretching from Capitol Hill to the Washington Monument, were partially postponed because of the heat. Organizers say the annual Independence Day parade in Washington, D.C. is also canceled due to extreme heat. In New York City, the heat index, the apparent temperature when humidity is factored in, stood at 41 Celsius. The brutal heat has prompted a massive governmental response, with cooling centers opening across the city and public swimming pools extending hours of operation. The intense heat and related usage of air conditioners is putting an additional stress on electricity grids across the country. In the World Cup round of 16 matches, France and Paraguay will clash in Philadelphia Sunday morning Hong Kong time, and the temperature there could reach 38 degrees Celsius.
1: And the lineup for the round of 16 of the World Cup is now complete as the last three spots were taken up by Egypt, Argentina, and Colombia. Elvis Yu has a wrap-up.
3: In the first match of the day, Australia and Egypt went head-on in Dallas. Egypt took the lead on 13 minutes, but Australia equalized shortly after the break, thanks to an own goal by Mohamed Hani. The stalemate dragged on into extra time, and the contest was decided in a brutal shootout, with Egypt winning 4-2 on penalties. In what could have been one of the biggest shocks in World Cup history, defending champions Argentina scraped past heroic debutants Kiefert to reach the last 16. The highly anticipated clash in Miami was locked at 1-0 after 90 minutes. Lisandro Martinez made it 2-1 for the South Americans, 2 minutes into extra time. However, Sidney Lopez Cabral equalized 11 minutes later, keeping Kiefert very much in the game. But an own goal by Denis Burgess eventually gave Argentina a hard-fought 3-2 victory. In the final match of the day in Kansas City, Colombia held on to their only goal in the game to defeat Ghana.
1: In rugby, New Zealand secured a tough 34-32 win over France in the inaugural Nations Championship. Playing at home in Christchurch, the All Blacks scored 5 tries in total, while France managed 4. It was a maiden victory for New Zealand under their new coach, Dave Rennie. In round 2 of the tournament, New Zealand will host Italy in Wellington next Saturday. And to end the news, we recap our top stories tonight. LegCo President Starry Lee says public officials should pay attention to their conduct. Construction industry representatives call for urgent reform after a spate of industrial accidents. And the SAR's only traditional Chinese medicine hospital increases quota for government-subsidized outpatient services. And that is the news from RTHK.
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And welcome back to Danny's Weekend Blends on Radio 3. Hope your night is going fine. 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

Hey, how are you doing? It's 11:34 on this Saturday evening. It's 29 degrees right now and a thunderstorm warning is in effect until 12:30 a.m.

0: 刚带俾你嚟自魏嘉莹 featuring 陈浩森，你好吗 ？This is Danny's Weekend Blends。
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5 minutes to midnight. Again, the news at midnight, and then we'll be back. 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

0: RTHK, the news at midnight with Peter Koveos. Chief Executive John Lee says multiple government departments are ramping up flood and landslide prevention measures as the typhoon season approaches. Writing on his social media page, Lee detailed his recent visit to the Emergency Control Center of Geotechnical Engineering Office. Lee said satellite monitoring, applications based on artificial intelligence and other advanced systems are needed to combat extreme weather.
1: With frequent storms, special attention must be paid to landslides and flooding to minimize the impact of adverse weather on citizens. New technologies and advanced systems can help us cope with extreme weather, but we must still raise our awareness and vigilance, stand ready, take precautionary measures, and strive to do our best.
0: Hong Kong's first and only traditional Chinese medicine hospital has increased its quota for government-subsidized outpatient services starting yesterday. The facility in Tseung Kwan O has ramped up its capacity for the fourth time since its opening last December. Making the announcement during the opening ceremony of the inaugural Hong Kong Global Summit on Chinese Medicine and Integrative Medicine, Secretary for Health Lo Chung Mao said a round-the-clock inpatient service will be launched later this year.
2: To meet the keen public demand and prepare for the launch of 24-hour inpatient services this December, the Chinese Medicine Hospital of Hong Kong will, with effect from today, increase the quota for government-subsidized outpatient services for the fourth time. It is expected that the total service volume in its first year of operation will more than double the original plan.
0: Thousands of Iranians have gathered in the capital, Tehran, to mourn the country's late supreme leader, Ayatollah Ali Khamenei, and to begin almost a week of funeral ceremonies for the former leader of the Islamic Republic. Sachin Katvi has that story.
3: Crowds thronged a vast prayer complex as the funeral ceremonies for Khamenei began with the national anthem, religious eulogies, and readings from the Quran. The vast courtyard of the Grand Masala religious complex in the Iranian capital was filled with mourners, many waving Iranian flags and carrying photographs of the slain leader. Television footage showed mourners chanting revenge for Khamenei, who was killed in U.S.-Israeli airstrikes on the first day of the war on February the 28th. His daughter, son-in-law, infant granddaughter, and his son's wife were also killed in the attack. Khamenei's body is expected to be taken to Qom, Najaf, and Karbala, the great Shiite centers of Iran and Iraq, before being laid to rest on Thursday in Mashhad, home to the country's holiest pilgrim shrine.
0: Outgoing British Prime Minister Keir Starmer says the policies of his administration have stabilized the UK's economy. Starmer, who announced last month he would step down after 2 years in office, also said foreign and domestic policy cannot be separated as Britain faces an increasingly volatile world. He made the comments during a television interview.
4: And that's why I am proud that when other countries have looked to the sort of group of countries that's needed to work on these, they've looked to the UK and to France and Germany for the work on Ukraine in particular, the Coalition of the Willing, and they've looked again to France and the UK when it comes to the work that needs to be done on reassurance in the Strait of Hormuz. And that is, I am proud of the fact that the UK is now regarded as a leader, a country that others look to and want to engage with.
0: Pope Leo celebrated in Mass on Italy's southern island of Lampedusa. The island is known as the first port of call for migrants sailing from North Africa to Europe. Some 7,000 people have arrived from Africa by crossing the dangerous waters of the Mediterranean this year. During the service, the pontiff called for solidarity and a better long-term management of the migration crisis.
5: I thank the volunteers, the civil institutions, the Coast Guard, the mayors and local administrations that have served over the years. Thanks to its geographical location and institutional framework, Europe is capable of addressing the crisis in this region in a comprehensive manner, integrating immediate relief efforts into a long-term strategic plan capable of receiving, protecting, supporting, and integrating migrants, while at the same time assisting developing countries so that no one is forced to emigrate.
0: Weather forecast, mainly cloudy with a few showers, and they'll be heavier in some areas with squally thunderstorms early in the morning. Minimum temperatures will be about 27 degrees, bright periods during the day. Current temperature is 29 degrees Celsius at the observatory. Relative humidity is sitting at 84%, and there is a thunderstorm warning in effect. The news from RTHK.
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7: The current term government strives to grow the economy, improve livelihood, pursue new opportunities, and promote the mega event economy. Visitor arrivals have increased. While improving housing, transport, and more, and tackling long-standing issues, the government enacted Basic Law Article 23 legislation, seizing the opportunities presented by the nation. The chief executive has led delegations to ASEAN, the Middle East, and Central Asia to open up markets. We attract enterprises and investments, reinforced Hong Kong's position as an international hub for high-caliber talents, and promoted Study in Hong Kong brand. This year, the first payload expert from Hong Kong joined the Shenzhou 23 spaceflight mission. Hong Kong remains highly ranked internationally. Opened last year, the Hatau Cooperation Zone has boosted INT development. We are expediting Northern Metropolis development and are formulating the first five-year plan to build a better future together.
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It's 10 minutes past midnight. It is officially July 5th, 2026, right here in Hong Kong. For the weather forecast for Sunday, it's going to be mainly cloudy with a few showers, and showers will be heavier in some areas with squally thunderstorms. Minimum temperature will be about 27 degrees, and the high is going to be around 31. Right now, it's 29 degrees, and a thunderstorm warning is still in effect.

0: It's a story about being passive and everything's been decided for you, even a broken heart. By Joyce Cheng, Zheng Yanyi, Sutlin. The time's now 12:30.
1: Radio 3.

Thank you for tuning in to Radio 3. This is Danny's Weekend Plans. We'll be here until 1 a.m. So we have about 20 minutes to go for tonight's show. That was Cliff Richard, Ocean Deep. Meg 那女子得我共你

0: You're both from Singapore. First, we have Olivia Ong with a Japanese and English combination of a song, Sweet Memories.
1: Hey, Jude.
0: And then we have Stephanie's son, Sun Yinji. Hey, Jude. It's 8 minutes to 1 a.m.

Sunday night. Sunday late. I'll be back sitting in for Kevin Lewis. So I'll see you then. Have a great night, everyone.

0: RTHK, the news at 1 with Peter Caveos. Chief Executive John Lee says multiple government departments are ramping up flood and landslide prevention measures as the typhoon season approaches. Writing on his social media page, Lee detailed his recent visit to the Emergency Control Center of the Geotechnical Engineering Office. Lee said satellite monitoring, applications based on artificial intelligence and other advanced systems are needed to combat extreme weather.
1: With frequent storms, special attention must be paid to landslides and flooding to minimize the impact of adverse weather on citizens. New technologies and advanced systems can help us cope with extreme weather, but we must still raise our awareness and vigilance, stand ready, take precautionary measures, and strive to do our best.
0: Hong Kong's first and only traditional Chinese medicine hospital has increased its quota for government-subsidized outpatient services starting yesterday. The facility in Tseung Kwan O has ramped up its capacity for the fourth time since opening last December. Making the announcement during the opening ceremony of the inaugural Hong Kong Global Summit on Chinese Medicine and Integrative Medicine, Secretary for Health Lo Chung Mao said a round-the-clock inpatient service will be launched later this year.
2: To meet the keen public demand and prepare for the launch of 24-hour inpatient services this December, the Chinese Medicine Hospital of Hong Kong will, with effect from today, increase the quota for government-subsidized outpatient services for the fourth time. It is expected that the total service volume in its first year of operation will more than double the original plan.
0: Overseas, thousands of Iranians have gathered at the capital, Tehran, to mourn the country's late supreme leader, Ayatollah Ali Khamenei, and to begin almost a week of funeral ceremonies for the former leader of the Islamic Republic. Sachin Katvi has that story.
3: Crowds thronged a vast prayer complex as the funeral ceremonies for Khamenei began with the national anthem, religious eulogies, and readings from the Quran. The vast courtyard of the Grand Mosalla religious complex in the Iranian capital was filled with mourners, many waving Iranian flags and carrying photographs of the slain leader. Television footage showed mourners chanting revenge for Khamenei, who was killed in U.S.-Israeli airstrikes on the first day of the war on February the 28th. His daughter, son-in-law, infant granddaughter, and his son's wife were also killed in the attack.

0: Khamenei's body is expected to be taken to Qom, Najaf and Karbala, the great Shiite centers of Iran and Iraq, before being laid to rest on Thursday in Mashhad, home to the country's holiest pilgrim shrine.
1: Outgoing British Prime Minister Keir Starmer says the policies of his administration have stabilized the UK's economy. Starmer, who announced last month he would step down after 2 years in office, also said foreign and domestic policy cannot be separated as Britain faces an increasingly volatile world. He made the comments during a television interview.
2: And that's why I am proud that when other countries have looked to the sort of group of countries that's needed to work on these, they've looked to the UK and to France and Germany for the work on Ukraine in particular, the Coalition of the Willing, and they've looked again to France and the UK when it comes to the work that needs to be done on reassurance in the Strait of Hormuz. And that is, I am proud of the fact that the UK is now regarded as a leader, a country that others look to and want to engage with.
1: Pope Leo celebrated a mass on Italy's southern island of Lampedusa. The island is known as the first port of call for migrants sailing from North Africa to Europe. Some 7,000 people have arrived from Africa by crossing the dangerous waters of the Mediterranean this year. During the service, the pontiff called for solidarity and a better long-term management of the migration crisis.
3: I thank the volunteers, the civil institutions, the Coast Guard, the mayors and local administrations that have served over the years. Thanks to its geographical location and institutional framework, Europe is capable of addressing the crisis in this region in a comprehensive manner, integrating immediate relief efforts into a long-term strategic plan capable of receiving, protecting, supporting, and integrating migrants, while at the same time assisting developing countries so that no one is forced to emigrate.
1: And the weather forecast, mainly cloudy with a few showers. Showers will be heavier in some areas with thunderstorms at first. Minimum temperatures around 27 degrees. There will also be bright periods during the day. The maximum temperature will be around 31 degrees in the urban areas, a couple degrees higher in the new territories. Currently, 29 degrees Celsius at the observatory. Relative humidity sitting at 83%. The news from RTHK.
4: Keeping you company till dawn breaks. This is Night Music.

0: RTHK, the news at 2 with Peter Caveos. Chief Executive John Lee says multiple government departments are ramping up flood and landslide prevention measures as the typhoon season approaches. Writing on his social media page, Lee detailed his recent visit to the Emergency Control Center of the Geotechnical Engineering Office. Lee said satellite monitoring, applications based on artificial intelligence and other advanced systems are needed to combat extreme weather.
1: With frequent storms, special attention must be paid to landslides and flooding to minimize the impact of adverse weather on citizens. New technologies and advanced systems can help us cope with extreme weather, but we must still raise our awareness and vigilance, stand ready, take precautionary measures, and strive to do our best.
0: Hong Kong's first and only traditional Chinese medicine hospital has increased its quota for government-subsidized outpatient service starting yesterday. The facility in Chung Kwan O has ramped up its capacity for the fourth time since its opening last December. Making the announcement during the opening ceremony of the inaugural Hong Kong Global Summit on Chinese Medicine and Integrative Medicine, Secretary for Health Lo Chung Mao said around-the-clock inpatient service will be launched later this year.
2: To meet the keen public demand and prepare for the launch of 24-hour inpatient services this December, the Chinese Medicine Hospital of Hong Kong will, with effect from today, increase the quota for government-subsidized outpatient services for the fourth time. It is expected that the total service volume in its first year of operation will more than double the original plan.
0: Overseas, thousands of Iranians have gathered in the capital Tehran to mourn the country's late supreme leader Ayatollah Ali Khamenei and to begin almost a week of funeral ceremonies for the former leader of the Islamic Republic. Sachin Kadvi reports.
3: Crowds thronged a vast prayer complex as the funeral ceremonies for Khamenei began with the national anthem, religious eulogies and readings from the Quran. The vast courtyard of the Grand Masala religious complex in the Iranian capital was filled with mourners, many waving Iranian flags and carrying photographs of the slain leader. Television footage showed mourners chanting revenge for Khamenei, who was killed in U.S.-Israeli airstrikes on the first day of the war on February the 28th. His daughter, son-in-law, infant granddaughter, and his son's wife were also killed in the attack. Khamenei's body is expected to be taken to Qom, Najaf, and Karbala, the great Shiite centers of Iran and Iraq, before being laid to rest on Thursday in Mashhad, home to the country's holiest pilgrim shrine.
0: Outgoing British Prime Minister Keir Starmer says the policies of his administration have stabilized the UK's economy. Starmer, who announced last month he would step down after 2 years in office, also said foreign and

0: Domestic policy cannot be separated as Britain faces an increasingly volatile world. He made the comments during a television interview.
1: And that's why I am proud that when other countries have looked to the sort of group of countries that's needed to work on these, they've looked to the UK and to France and Germany for the work on Ukraine in particular, the Coalition of the Willing, and they've looked again to France and the UK when it comes to the work that needs to be done on reassurance in the Strait of Hormuz. And that is, I am proud of the fact that the UK is now regarded as a leader, a country that others look to and want to engage with.
0: Pope Leo has celebrated a mass on Italy's southern island of Lampedusa. The island is known as the first port of call for migrants sailing from North Africa to Europe. Some 7,000 people have arrived from Africa by crossing the dangerous waters of the Mediterranean this year. During the service, the pontiff called for solidarity and a better long-term management of the migration crisis.
2: I thank the volunteers, the civil institutions, the Coast Guard, the mayors and local administrations that have served over the years. Thanks to its geographical location and institutional framework, Europe is capable of addressing the crisis in this region in a comprehensive manner, integrating immediate relief efforts into a long-term strategic plan capable of receiving, protecting, supporting, and integrating migrants, while at the same time assisting developing countries so that no one is forced to emigrate.
0: A look at the weather forecast for today, mainly cloudy with a few showers, including thunderstorms. The minimum temperature will be around 27 degrees. Bright periods during the day, maximum temperature around 31 degrees. It's 21 degrees currently, relative humidity 84%. The news from RTHK.
3: Turning night owls into early birds, this is Night Music.

0: RTHK, the news at 3 with Peter Covellos. Chief Executive John Lee says multiple government departments are ramping up flood and landslide prevention measures as the typhoon season approaches. Writing on his social media page, Lee detailed his recent visit to the Emergency Control Center of the Geotechnical Engineering Office. Lee said satellite monitoring applications based on artificial intelligence and other advanced systems are needed to combat extreme weather.
1: With frequent storms, special attention must be paid to landslides and flooding to minimize the impact of adverse weather on citizens. New technologies and advanced systems can help us cope with extreme weather, but we must still raise our awareness and vigilance, stand ready, take precautionary measures, and strive to do our best.
0: Hong Kong's first and only traditional Chinese medicine hospital has increased its quota for government-subsidized outpatient services starting yesterday. The facility in Cheung Kwan O has ramped up its capacity for the fourth time since its opening last December, making the announcement during the opening ceremony of the inaugural Hong Kong Global Summit on Chinese Medicine and Integrative Medicine. Secretary for Health Lo Cheng Mao said a round-the-clock inpatient service will be launched later this year.
2: To meet the keen public demand and prepare for the launch of 24-hour inpatient services this December, the Chinese Medicine Hospital of Hong Kong will, with effect from today, increase the quota for government-subsidized outpatient services for the fourth time. It is expected that the total service volume in its first year of operation will more than double the original plan.
0: Overseas, thousands of Iranians have gathered in the capital, Tehran, to mourn the country's late Supreme Leader, Ayatollah Ali Khamenei, to begin almost a week of funeral ceremonies for the former leader of the Islamic Republic. Sachin Kanvi has that story.
3: Crowds thronged a vast prayer complex as the funeral ceremonies for Khamenei began with the national anthem, religious eulogies, and readings from the Quran. The vast courtyard of the Grand Masala religious complex in the Iranian capital was filled with mourners, many waving Iranian flags and carrying photographs of the slain leader. Television footage showed mourners chanting revenge for Khamenei, who was killed in U.S.-Israeli airstrikes on the first day of the war on February the 28th. His daughter, son-in-law, infant granddaughter and his son's wife were also killed in the attack. Khamenei's body is expected to be taken to Qom, Najaf and Karbala, the great Shiite centers of Iran and Iraq, before being laid to rest on Thursday in Mashhad, home to the country's holiest pilgrim shrine.
0: Outgoing British Prime Minister Keir Starmer says the policies of his administration have stabilized the UK's economy. Starmer, who announced last month he would step down after 2 years in office, also said foreign and domestic policy cannot be separated as Britain faces an increasingly volatile world. He made the comments during a TV interview.
4: And that's why I am proud that when other countries have looked to the sort of group of countries that's needed to work on these, they've looked to the UK and to France and Germany for the work on Ukraine in particular, the coalition of the willing, and they've looked again to France and the UK when it comes to the work that needs to be done on reassurance in the Strait of Hormuz. And that is, I am proud of the fact that the UK is now regarded as a leader, a country that others look to and want.

0: to engage with.
1: Pope Leo celebrated a mass on Italy's southern island of Lampedusa. The island is known as the first port of call for migrants sailing from North Africa to Europe. Some 7,000 people have arrived from Africa by crossing the dangerous waters of the Mediterranean this year. During the service, the pontiff called for solidarity and a better long-term management of the migration crisis.
2: I thank the volunteers, the civil institutions, the Coast Guard, the mayors and local administrations that have served over the years. Thanks to its geographical location and institutional framework, Europe is capable of addressing the crisis in this region in a comprehensive manner, integrating immediate relief efforts into a long-term strategic plan capable of receiving, protecting, supporting, and integrating migrants, while at the same time assisting developing countries so that no one is forced to emigrate.
1: And the weather forecast for today, mainly cloudy with a few showers and possible thunderstorms at first. Minimum temperature will be around 27 degrees. Currently, it's 29 degrees Celsius at the observatory. Relative humidity is at 84%. The news from RTHK.
3: Keeping you company till dawn breaks. This is

0: RTHK, the news at 4 with Peter Koveos. Chief Executive John Lee says multiple government departments are ramping up flood and landslide prevention measures as the typhoon season approaches. Writing on a social media page, Lee detailed his recent visit to the Emergency Control Center of the Geotechnical Engineering Office. Lee said satellite monitoring, applications based on artificial intelligence, and other advanced systems are needed to combat extreme weather.
1: With frequent storms, special attention must be paid to landslides and flooding to minimize the impact of adverse weather on citizens. New technologies and advanced systems can help us cope with extreme weather, but we must still raise our awareness and vigilance, stand ready, take precautionary measures, and strive to do our best.
0: Hong Kong's first and only traditional Chinese medicine hospital has increased its quota for government-subsidized outpatient services starting yesterday. The facility in Tseung Kwan O has ramped up its capacity for the fourth time since opening last December. Making the announcement during the opening ceremony of the inaugural Hong Kong Global Summit on Chinese Medicine and Integrative Medicine, Secretary for Health Lo Cheng Mao said a round-the-clock inpatient service will be launched later this year.
2: To meet the keen public demand and prepare for the launch of 24-hour inpatient services this December, the Chinese Medicine Hospital of Hong Kong will, with effect from today, increase the quota for government-subsidized outpatient services for the fourth time. It is expected that the total service volume in its first year of operation will more than double the original plan.
0: Thousands of Iranians have gathered in the capital, Tehran, to mourn the country's late supreme leader, Ayatollah Ali Khamenei, and to begin almost a week of funeral service ceremonies for the former leader of the Islamic Republic. Sachin Katvi tells us more.
3: Crowds thronged a vast prayer complex as the funeral ceremonies for Khamenei began with the national anthem, religious eulogies, and readings from the Quran. The vast courtyard of the Grand Masala religious complex in the Iranian capital was filled with mourners, many waving Iranian flags and carrying photographs of the slain leader. Television footage showed mourners chanting revenge for Khamenei, who was killed in U.S.-Israeli airstrikes on the first day of the war on February the 28th. His daughter, son-in-law, infant granddaughter and his son's wife were also killed in the attack. Khamenei's body is expected to be taken to Qom, Najaf and Karbala, the great Shiite centers of Iran and Iraq, before being laid to rest on Thursday in Mashhad, home to the country's holiest pilgrim shrine.
0: Outgoing British Prime Minister Keir Starmer says the policies of his administration have stabilized the UK's economy. Starmer, who announced last month he would step down after 2 years in office, also said foreign and domestic policy cannot be separated as Britain faces an increasingly volatile world. He made the comments during a TV interview.
4: And that's why I am proud that when other countries have looked to the sort of group of countries that's needed to work on these, they've looked to the UK and to France and Germany for the work on Ukraine in particular, the Coalition of the Willing, and they've looked again to France and the UK when it comes to the work that needs to be done on reassurance in the Strait of Hormuz. And that is, I am proud of the fact that the UK is now regarded as a leader, a country that others look to and want to engage with.
0: Pope Leo celebrated a mass on Italy's southern island of Lampedusa. The island is known as the first port of call for migrants sailing from North Africa to Europe. Some 7,000 people have arrived from Africa by crossing the dangerous waters of the Mediterranean this year. During the service, the pontiff called for solidarity and a better long-term management of the migration crisis.
5: I thank the volunteers, the civil institutions, the Coast Guard, the mayors and local administrations that have served over the years. Thanks to its geographical location and institutional framework, Europe is capable of addressing the crisis in this region in a comprehensive manner, integrating

0: converting immediate relief efforts into a long-term strategic plan capable of receiving, protecting, supporting, and integrating migrants, while at the same time assisting developing countries so that no one is forced to emigrate.
1: And the weather forecast for today, mainly cloudy with a few showers and thunderstorms. The minimum temperature will be around 27 degrees, and the maximum will be around 31, but a little higher in the new territories. Currently, it's 29 degrees Celsius at the observatory. The relative humidity is sitting at 84%. The news from RTHK.

0: RTHK, the news at 5 with Peter Koveos. Hundreds of thousands of mourners in Tehran have begun a multi-day funeral for Iran's supreme leader Ayatollah Al-Khamenei, with many calling for revenge against Israel and the United States. The 86-year-old died in February in a U.S.-Israeli airstrike. This woman was among them.
1: From the bottom of my heart, I am proud of the master, our late leader. I love him very much. I will continue his path with my children. I will continue his path.
0: U.S. President Donald Trump says Israeli Prime Minister Benjamin Netanyahu could visit the White House as early as next week, though Israeli officials say the timing may be pushed back by Trump's upcoming trip to Turkey for a NATO summit. Speaking to news site Axios, Trump downplayed reports of tension over the ongoing war against Iran, stressing that Netanyahu knows who the boss is in their relationship. The two leaders last met in February, with Washington remaining Israel's key ally despite recent disagreements. Locally, police are investigating a fatal crash in Sai Kung last night that left one man dead and two others injured. At around 6:40 p.m., a taxi reportedly veered into oncoming traffic on Hiram's Highway, colliding head-on with a bus. The 63-year-old taxi driver and his two passengers were trapped and had to be rescued by firefighters. The driver was rushed to hospital, where he was declared dead about 2 hours later. The male passenger had shoulder and hand injuries, and the female passenger suffered chest pain. Both passengers are in stable condition. Hong Kong's first and only traditional Chinese medicine hospital has increased its quota for government-subsidized outpatient services starting yesterday. This is the fourth time the facility in Chung Kwan O has upped its capacity since opening last December. Secretary for Health Lo Chung Mao said inpatient service will be launched later this year.
2: To meet the keen public demand and prepare for the launch of 24-hour inpatient services this December, the Chinese Medicine Hospital of Hong Kong will, with effect from today, increase the quota for government-subsidized outpatient services for the fourth time. It is expected that the total service volume in its first year of operation will more than double the original plan.
0: Chief Executive John Lee says government departments are ramping up flood and landslide prevention measures as the typhoon season approaches. Writing yesterday on his social media page, he detailed his recent visit to the Emergency Control Center of the Geotechnical Engineering Office. He said satellite monitoring, applications based on artificial intelligence and other advanced systems are needed to combat extreme weather.
3: With frequent storms, special attention must be paid to landslides and flooding to minimize the impact of adverse weather on citizens. New technologies and advanced systems can help us cope with extreme weather, but we must still raise our awareness and vigilance, stand ready, take precautionary measures, and strive to do our best.
0: Outgoing British Prime Minister Keir Starmer says the policies of his administration have stabilized the UK's economy. Starmer, who announced last month he would step down after 2 years in office, also said foreign and domestic policy cannot be separated as Britain faces an increasingly volatile world. He made the comments during a television interview.
4: And that's why I am proud that when other countries have looked to the sort of group of countries that's needed to work on these, they've looked to the UK and to France and Germany for the work on Ukraine in particular, the Coalition of the Willing, and they've looked again to France and the UK when it comes to the work that needs to be done on reassurance in the Strait of Hormuz. And that is, I am proud of the fact that the UK is now regarded as a leader, a country that others look to and want to engage with.
0: Over to sports now. Azzedine Unahi scored twice to lead Morocco to a 3-0 victory, 3-0 victory over Canada, making them the first African nation to reach the World Cup quarterfinals more than once. After a scoreless first half, Unahi scored in the 50th and 82nd minutes, with Soufiane Rahimi adding a third in stoppage time. Morocco, now in the quarterfinals for a second straight tournament, will face the winner of Paraguay versus France. Canada's historic runs ends after reaching the knockout stage for the first time. The weather forecast for today, mainly cloudy with a few showers. Showers will be heavier in some areas with thunderstorms at first. There will be bright periods during the day. Maximum temperature will be around 31 degrees in the urban areas and a couple degrees higher in the new territories. The outlook, still a few showers for tomorrow and more showers with thunderstorms on Tuesday and Wednesday. Showers will ease off and it'll become hot in the latter part of the week. Currently, it's 29 degrees Celsius at the observatory. Relative humidity sitting

0: RTHK, the news at 6 with Peter Caveos. Hundreds of thousands of mourners in Tehran have begun a multi-day funeral for Iran's supreme leader, Ayatollah Ali Khamenei, with many calling for revenge against Israel and the United States. The 86-year-old died in February in a U.S.-Israeli airstrike. This woman was among the mourners.
1: From the bottom of my heart, I am proud of the master, our late leader. I love him very much. I will continue his path with my children. I will continue his path.
0: U.S. President Donald Trump says Israeli Prime Minister Benjamin Netanyahu could visit the White House as early as next week, though Israeli officials say the timing may be pushed back by Trump's upcoming trip to Turkey for a NATO summit. Speaking to news site Axios, Trump downplayed reports of tension over the ongoing war against Iran, stressing that Netanyahu knows who the boss is in their relationship. The two leaders last met in February, with Washington remaining Israel's key ally despite recent disagreements. The U.S. has been marking the 250th anniversary of the Declaration of Independence with celebrations across the country. Vice President J.D. Vance helped kick things off in New York City, speaking on board a U.S. Navy ship, and he called on Americans to work together.
2: All of us have a part. All of us had our part, our role to play in creating 250 years of a proud American story. And all of us will need to do our part to create the next 250 years of American greatness. So I say to all my fellow Americans, I'm proud of you. Happy birthday. And happy birthday to our great nation.
0: Police are investigating a fatal crash in Sai Kung last night that left one man dead and two others injured. At around 6:40 p.m., a taxi reportedly veered into oncoming traffic on Hiram's Highway, colliding head-on with a bus. The 63-year-old taxi driver and his two passengers were trapped and had to be rescued by firefighters. The driver was rushed to hospital, where he was declared dead about 2 hours later. The male passenger had shoulder and hand injuries, and the female passenger suffered chest pain. Both passengers are in stable condition. Hong Kong's first and only traditional Chinese medicine hospital has increased its quota for government-subsidized outpatient services starting yesterday. This is the fourth time the facility in Tseung Kwan O has upped its capacity since opening last December. Secretary for Health Lo Cheng Ma said inpatient service will be launched later this year.
3: To meet the keen public demand and prepare for the launch of 24-hour inpatient services this December, the Chinese Medicine Hospital of Hong Kong will, with effect from today, increase the quota for government-subsidized outpatient services for the fourth time. It is expected that the total service volume in its first year of operation will more than double the original plan.
0: In sports, Azzedine Unahi scored twice to lead Morocco to a 3-0 victory over Canada, making them the first African nation to reach the World Cup quarterfinals more than once. After a scoreless first half, Unahi scored in the 50th and 82nd minutes, with Soufiane Rahimi adding a third in stoppage time. Morocco, now in the quarterfinals for a second straight tournament, will face the winner of Paraguay versus France. Canada's historic runs ends after reaching the knockout stage for the first time. In tennis and at Wimbledon, Alexander Ayala of the Philippines has defeated the reigning women's champion Iga Swiatek in the third round, 7-6, 6-2. The 21-year-old becomes the first Filipina to reach the last 16 of a Grand Slam in the Open era.
4: I'm really emotional for someone who grew up in the Philippines and you know, I went to train with my brother and my grandfather every day after school with my ruffled socks and my light-up shoes and chubby cheeks. So to her, this is everything.
0: In other results, former champion Elena Rybakina suffered a shock third-round exit, losing 7-6, 6-1 to Elise Mertens. And the weather forecast for today, mainly cloudy with a few showers and severe squally thunderstorms. Showers will be heavier in some areas at first. Bright periods during the day. Maximum temperature will be around 31 degrees in the urban areas and a couple degrees higher in the new territories. The outlook, still a few showers for tomorrow. More showers with thunderstorms on Tuesday and Wednesday. Showers will ease off and it'll become very hot in the latter part of the week. Currently, the temperature is 29 degrees Celsius at the observatory. The relative humidity is sitting at 85%, and there is a thunderstorm warning in effect until 7:30 this morning. The news from RTHK.

The Sex Laws of Beck on RTHK Radio 3. Good morning, good morning. My name's Steve, and tis you and I. It was Styx just now. It's opening up this section of the day, which is called Early Sunday or Sunday Early. Still haven't made up my mind on that. The Cars.

It was such a clever idea. It still knocks me out today, taking the old Blue Note jazz records and working them into the rhythms of the day, Us Three and Company and Cantaloupe on RTHK Radio 3. If you caught this band live, this was a big part of the show. Saw them do this in Hong Kong. The crowd goes crazy at the very opening note.

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4: This is James Ross, and this week on the latest and greatest, Eric Clapton. We'll also have Hot Chocolate, Tony Christie, Frankie Goes to Hollywood, Lou Reed, Kid Creole, and this is our Mystery TV theme tune.
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Right down to the very last drop with the Cranberries and Dreams. Do Not Let Me Down, back at the beginning of the 2000s with No Doubt on Radio 3. Sort of progressed there from the 90s into the 2000s. Are we doing this in order? No. It's Soul for Real. Don't know if you remember this one. And Candy Rain.

East End Boys, West End Girls on RTHK Radio 3, The Pet Shops, of course. And there is, that's the second version of that tune. There is another version, the original. It's much, much longer. It's out there somewhere on the worldwide interweb. It's the turn of the Newsboys on Radio 3, and woohoo!

0: RTHK, it's 7 o'clock. This is Weekend AM with Robert Kemp. This morning, hundreds of thousands of mourners begin a multi-day funeral for Iran's supreme leader, Ayatollah Ali Khamenei. A taxi driver dies following a head-on collision with a bus on Hiram's Highway. And at Wimbledon, Alexandra Yala defeats reigning women's champion Iga Swiatek to make history for the Philippines. Hundreds of thousands of mourners in Tehran have begun a multi-day funeral for Iran's supreme leader Ayatollah Ali Khamenei, with many calling for revenge against Israel and the United States. The 86-year-old died in February in a US-Israeli airstrike. This woman was among the mourners.
1: From the bottom of my heart, I am proud of the master, our late leader. I love him very much. I will continue his path with my children. I will continue his path.
0: US President Donald Trump says Israeli Prime Minister Benjamin Netanyahu could visit the White House as early as next week, though Israeli officials say the timing may be pushed back by Trump's upcoming trip to Turkey for a NATO summit. Speaking to news site Axios, Trump downplayed reports of tension over the ongoing war against Iran, stressing that Netanyahu knows who the boss is in their relationship. The two leaders last met in February, with Washington remaining Israel's key ally despite recent disagreements. The US has been marking the 250th anniversary of the Declaration of Independence with celebrations across the country. Vice President J.D. Vance helped kick things off in New York City. Speaking on board a US Navy ship, he called on Americans to work together.
2: All of us have a part. All of us had our part. Our role to play in creating 250 years of a proud American story. And all of us will need to do our part to create the next 250 years of American greatness. So I say to all my fellow Americans, I'm proud of you. Happy birthday. And happy birthday to our great nation.
0: Here in Hong Kong, police are investigating a fatal crash in Sai Kung last night that left one man dead and two others injured. Peter Kovios reports.
3: Police said the accident happened at around 6:40 p.m. when a taxi reportedly veered into oncoming traffic on Hiram's Highway, colliding head-on with a bus. The 63-year-old taxi driver and his two passengers were trapped and had to be rescued by firefighters. The driver was rushed to hospital, where he was declared dead about 2 hours later. The male passenger had shoulder and hand injuries, and the female passenger suffered chest pain. Both passengers are in stable condition.
0: Hong Kong's first and only traditional Chinese medicine hospital has increased its quota for government-subsidized outpatient services starting yesterday. This is the fourth time the facility in Chung Kwan O has upped its capacity since opening last December. Secretary for Health Lo Chung Mao said inpatient service will be launched later this year.
4: To meet the keen public demand and prepare for the launch of 24-hour inpatient services this December, the Chinese Medicine Hospital of Hong Kong will, with effect from today, increase the quota for government-subsidized outpatient services for the fourth time. It is expected that the total service volume in its first year of operation will more than double the original plan.
0: Chief Executive John Lee says government departments are ramping up flood and landslide prevention measures as the typhoon season approaches. Writing yesterday on his social media page, he detailed his recent visit to the Emergency Control Center of the Geotechnical Engineering Office. He said satellite monitoring, applications based on artificial intelligence and other advanced systems are needed to combat extreme weather.
5: With frequent storms, special attention must be paid to landslides and flooding to minimize the impact of adverse weather on citizens. New technologies and advanced systems can help us cope with extreme weather, but we must still raise our awareness and vigilance, stand ready, take precautionary measures, and strive to do our best.
0: And now the weather, mainly cloudy with a few showers and severe squally thunderstorms. Showers will be heavier in some areas at first. Bright periods during the day. The maximum temperature will be around 31 degrees in the urban areas and a couple of degrees higher in the New Territories. Temperature at the observatory is going to be 29 degrees, humidity 87%. Listening to RTHK, the time is 5 minutes past seven. U.S. President Donald Trump has spoken with his Russian and Ukrainian counterparts, Vladimir Putin and Volodymyr Zelensky, to discuss the conflict in Ukraine ahead of this week's NATO summit in Ankara. Both the Kremlin and Kyiv say the calls were to mark the 250th birthday of the United States. The Kremlin also said Putin and Trump had discussed Iran and the Middle East during the 85-minute call. Meanwhile, Ukraine has denied Moscow's announcement yesterday that Russian forces had captured the strategic Ukrainian city of Konstantinovka. Sport and tennis. And at Wimbledon, Alexander Yala of the Philippines has defeated the reigning women's champion Igor Swiatek in the third round, 7-6, 6-2. 21-year-old becomes the first Filipina to reach the last 16 of a Grand Slam in the Open era.
6: I'm really emotional.

0: For someone who grew up in the Philippines and you know, I went to train with my brother and my grandfather every day after school with my ruffled socks and my light up shoes and chubby cheeks. So to her, this is everything.
1: You know, the results, former champion Elena Rybakina suffered a shock third round exit, losing 7-6, 6-1 to Lisa Mertens. Alexander Zverev moves closer to his first Wimbledon quarterfinal, beating Marcos Giron 6-2, 7-6, 6-4 to reach the last 16. The French Open champion, seeded second, has never made it past the fourth round at the All England Club, but looks in strong form this year. Zverev will next face Czech 13th seed Jiří Lehačka. Serena Williams' Wimbledon comeback has ended after she withdrew from doubles with Sister Venus due to a knee injury. 44-year-old, who had returned for her first singles match since 2022 earlier this week, said she was heartbroken to pull out. The Williams sisters, six-time Wimbledon doubles champions, were due to play Solana Sierra and Camila Osorio after receiving a wild card. Serena said fluid on her knee made it impossible to continue. Football, and at the World Cup, France have just beaten Paraguay for a place in the quarterfinals. Kylian Mbappe scored the winner with a penalty in the 70th minute in Philadelphia. Earlier, Azdine Ounahi scored twice to lead Morocco to a 3-0 victory over Canada, making them the first African nation to reach the World Cup quarterfinals more than once. After a scoreless first half, Ounahi scored in the 50th and 82nd minutes, with Soufiane Rahimi adding a third in stoppage time. Morocco will now play France. Football memorabilia is all the rage as World Cup fever grips fans around the globe. The auction house Julian's will hold a sale in California this week, featuring some of the game's biggest names. They include Lionel Messi, Cristiano Ronaldo, and the late Pelé. Mitchell Carper is the head of speciality sales at Julian's.
2: The auction has over 300 lots, primarily soccer memorabilia, and it dates back to 1930, which is when the very first World Cup was held in Uruguay. So it's almost 100 years of soccer history, and all the big names are involved: Pelé, Maradona, Messi, Mbappe. Covers quite a range. Yeah, I definitely see an increase in interest in World Cup and soccer in general in the U.S. nowadays. And having the event here, of course, has really boosted that. The values, you know, we have a huge international audience of buyers as well as consigners. So we are probably the number one auction house in the U.S. for soccer memorabilia. And even though the fans aren't as rabid here as they are in other parts of the world, we still do sell quite a lot of items for very good prices around the world. So basically, we get the value that that they're worth, regardless of whether they're soccer memorabilia or other sports items.
1: And to end the news, a reminder of the top stories. Hundreds of thousands of mourners begin a multi-day funeral for Iran's supreme leader, Ayatollah Ali Khamenei, and a taxi driver dies following a head-on collision with a bus on Hiram's Highway. That's the news from RTHK.

Fantastic. Peter Gabriel and Steam. I think that was associated with a video game at the time. A CD-ROM, a video game. But because I haven't done any research on it, I'm not... Hey, I've said it on the radio. That makes it a fact. The turn of Eric Carmen just before that with some hungry eyes. It's the Fantasy of Mariah Carey on Radio 3. Good morning, good morning.

It's Murder on the Dance Floor, according to Sophie Ellis-Bextor on Radio 3. Good morning. Later on this morning at 8.30, Vintage Chart Toppers with a special guest, Mr. Michael Wu. He's a dancer. I've seen the man in action. He's bringing along with him a toy today. I don't know if I can call it a toy. It looks like a toy. If you want to see what it is...

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A vintage toy, what he found in... Did you find it in a market? He found it in a marketplace. He'll tell us more later on Radio 3. Right, so at 8:30, slight switch of... How do you get from Vintage Chart Toppers to the band Thunder? I don't know. Just push the button, I guess.

0: 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To all our seniors, your second half begins now. You have a wealth of experience and a lifetime of skills to share. 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Join the Social Welfare Department's Opportunities for the Elderly project. That's the spirit of joyful aging.
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It's so, so pretty. It comes from the duetting of Jason Mraz and Colby Calais. On Radio 3, Lucky, Lucky, Lucky. Yes, under the umbrella, Rihanna and her husband a little while ago. Big, big theme. Great on a Sunday morning. The Verve and Bitter Sweet Symphony.

I always felt Hilary Duff was somewhat underrated for a long time, but I wouldn't believe a word that's coming out of my mouth because she's got a big enough fan club. Play with fire, Hilary Duff. Very good. It's the turn of Blur on Radio 3.

0: RTHK. It's 8 o'clock. This is Weekend AM with Robert Kemp. Hundreds of thousands of mourners in Tehran have begun a multi-day funeral for Iran's supreme leader Ayatollah Ali Khamenei, with many calling for revenge against Israel and the United States. The 86-year-old died in February in a US-Israeli airstrike. This woman was among the mourners.
1: From the bottom of my heart, I am proud of the master, our late leader. I love him very much. I will continue his path with my children. I will continue his path.